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That is Saturday, August 29th. That'll be a fun time afternoon cruise aboard the Good Time 3. Entertainment from Tate Smasher. He's the best. So you can purchase tickets, $20, or try to win them tomorrow with Alan himself around 3:40. Another chance to win.

You know, they call us crazy hot Cleveland. Maybe, probably. Heat dome. I don't know, 20 to 30 degrees above average in a lot of cities. Record-breaking temps. It's just perpetually in the 80s and 90s this summer. That's what we've got going on. Let down. Just do it for love.

0: It's Stacy. Thanks for hanging out. And is laundry your least favorite chore? Research suggests yes. Of course it is. 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And nearly half of Americans spend more than 3 hours a week washing, folding, putting away laundry. I mean, I guess it depends on your family size, but our ancestors are to blame. Those that built our houses. Why is the laundry in the basement?
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Heat advisory in certain parts of Cleveland. Ugh, just rough. I hope you have an AC to return to from whatever you got going on.

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kick off their tour on Friday in Pittsburgh, which they'll be making their way over here in August. And if you're stoked for this one, I know a bunch of people here in this building that are as well, but we got Motley Crue with Tesla and Extreme at Blossom. That is August 24th. So Extreme, they were just most recently with Def Leppard overseas, and they're just brushing their hair again. Ready? Nuno Betancourt, that is. He's got good hair. And they're going to be here before we know it. So get your tickets and shore your spot.

We go again with these beastly hot temperatures. The summer of 2026 is not my favorite. We're under a heat advisory for certain parts of Cleveland, so I, you know, hang in there. If you have like a family AC unit, just everybody gathers in one room and sleeps there. Way to cut costs.

0: A perfect circle, a perfect band. It's Stacey hanging with you on MMS. I do love them. That's their tune, Starless, which they're doing a bunch of overseas dates. Josh Freese drumming with them, and it's a good time to see A Perfect Circle, or Pussifer, for that matter. Pussifer, of course, fronted by Maynard James Keenan. He likes to pair the two up now, just travels with Corrine around, and you know the band is real tight. If you want to watch any footage from that, don't listen to the recordings. Watch their live stuff. That's where it's at. But Pussifer is on those dates with A Perfect Circle, again, overseas. Wah, wah. Wish they'd be here.
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12: A quiet residential neighborhood erupts in chaos. Carmine Galante, the feared boss of the Bonanno crime family, lies dead, his cigar still clutched between his teeth.
13: Masked men walked into Joe and Mary's luncheonette in Brooklyn today and gunned down Carmine Galante, a man believed to be the most powerful mafia chieftain in the country.
12: The execution sent shockwaves through the criminal underworld and set the stage for one of the most pivotal criminal cases in New York City history. From the minds behind the acclaimed television series comes Law and Order: Criminal Justice System. This isn't a scripted drama. These are real stories told by the people who have lived them.
14: My father should have been a dead man.
12: For decades, the mafia had New York City in a stranglehold, with law enforcement seemingly powerless to intervene. But the murder of Carmine Galante marked the beginning of the end. Discover how a group of young prosecutors took on the mafia, and with the help of law enforcement, brought down its most powerful figures. I'm Anasika Nicolazzi, and from Wolf Entertainment and iHeart Podcasts, this is Law & Order: Criminal Justice System.
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15: Really? Hey there, I'm Jason Alexander, and this is my dear friend, Peter Tilden.
16: 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By the way, the script says best friend.
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15: 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Driving, food, music.
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16: 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Jerry Seinfeld wondered why they refused to make the stall door go all the way to the floor in a public bathroom, but he didn't get an answer. 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
16: 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How about that?
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16: 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And those are just a few of the things we'll explore on the Really Know Really podcast with Jason Alexander and Peter Tobin.
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I hope you have like a family AC, at least one AC unit per house. That's what you need. Just everybody gathers in one room, does sleepovers to keep cool.

0: CNR. It's Stacey hanging with you. And Pretty Reckless back there, too, with When I Wake Up. Their new album, Dear God, came out a couple weeks back. And Pretty Reckless on that date with Akadaka. We get them. Well, close enough. Ohio Stadium, if you're going to travel, get there. That is this Wednesday. And I mean, I don't know. A lot of people have been saying, and AC/DC themselves have said that this is their last U.S. run. I don't know, man. A lot of bands say that, and a lot of bands go back out, but you never want to take that risk, do you?
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1: to the rock.

Black Sabbath. It's Stacy hanging with you on The Buzzard. Now, Black Label Society, tickets to that one if you want to see them. Jacob's Pavilion on Sunday. That's a Sunday night, September 13th. Alan Cox has those up for grabs. Giveaway pair already. There's four more to get to this week, though. So 310, another cue to call for you tomorrow.

Rolling Stones still at it, man. Foreign Tongues, new record just came out. It's got weird album cover, weird art. New one now from Greta Van Fleet. They're still at it, too. Here's their tune, Play Your Games.

0: It's Stacey hanging with you, and we lost Sam Neill at the age of 78, best known for his role as Professor Grant in Jurassic Park, one of my favorite movies of all time. 1993's Jurassic Park. I mean, the book itself only came out, what, 3 or so years prior? Steven Spielberg jumped on that, made a few changes to Professor Grant, giving him the love interest of Ellie and such, but man, did Sam Neill turn Alan Grant into a total badass.
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5: Just before midnight on Saturday, February 19th, 2005, Danielle Imbeau and her friend Richard Patron left a crowded Philadelphia bar. 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

All right, tons of shows that beckon us. Rocket Arena, if you want to see Rush. I've seen good footage. Annika and the kids, she's so cool. A fellow blonde. So we get them September the 17th. 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

Live Aid, the 1 year anniversary of the 40th anniversary is today. Okay, why'd she word it like that? We don't know. So 41 years ago, Live Aid, that was on July 13th, 1985. And Queen had the best performance, hands down.

And we wish you could go. So if you want to see Britt Floyd, man, they're good. They really are. Britt Floyd, they're going to be at Jacobs Pavilion on July 26th. Can't recommend it enough. If you're a Pink Floyd fan, go see Britt Floyd.

0: to Montana, Break Me Down on the Buzzard. It's Stacy hanging with you. Also back there too, Kid Rock's Ba with the Ba. And I think it's by like age five or so, five or six, your kids should be able to spell Ba with the Ba. It's All-Star Week and you're stuck with me, yes. Stacy hanging with you. We'll get to some Danzigs next on the Buzzard.
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0: And for adults with type 2 diabetes and known heart disease, Jardiance can lower the risk of cardiovascular death too. 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

All right. Are you the type that sends your kids out in the 90 plus degree weather to go out and play? Or are we raising indoor kids because this is the worst summer ever? Another heat wave upon us. It's Stacey with you on the Buzzard. I hope you hang in there. If you have to be on a roof at all this week, I'm so sorry. If you're pregnant, at least the roofers can get off the roof and have a little bit of reprieve. 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
9: On the night before Halloween in 1975, 15-year-old Martha Moxley was murdered in the Tony Bellhaven neighborhood of Greenwich, Connecticut. She was rich and beautiful and loved by all who knew her. For decades, despite intense media scrutiny, police failed to make an arrest. In 2000, 25 years after Martha's murder, her one-time neighbor, Michael Skakel, was arrested. He'd been 15, like her, at the time of the crime. He was also a cousin of the Kennedys.
10: A teenage neighbor and friend of Martha Moxley.
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9: 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I read the articles. Of course Michael Skakel killed his next-door neighbor Martha Moxley. He beat her to death with a golf club. I knew it. And if you followed the case like I did, I bet you knew it too. My name is Andrew Goldman. I've been a journalist for 30 years. I got involved in this case in 2015. 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

0: happening? It is Tuesday, July 14th, 2026. Good morning. It's Rover's Morning Glory. I'm Rover. Doogie is here.
1: Good morning, sir.
0: Charlie is here.
2: Hi.
0: Snitzer is here.
3: Amen.
0: Crystal is here.
1: Hello.
0: And Mr. Jeffrey Allen LaRock is in the fart box.
2: Yo.
0: Yo. You're with us as well. 866 Yo Rover is the number. 866-967-6837. That's how you reach the show. 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We'll get to your email here in just a moment. We have a lot to discuss this morning. C-Max is impressed. Well, Doogie's just

0: dripping off her clothes. She had a jacket or sweatshirt or something on. Now she's, that's off. And he's very impressed that Doogie is showing legs today. So
1: there you go.
0: He likes that.
1: Thank you. It's going to be in the 90s today. So
0: 90s, yeah.
1: A weird mix in this building. It's hot. It's cold. So
0: let me get to your email.
2: You've got mail.
1: Welcome back, Charlie.
3: Hey.
0: Sean writes. Yeah. Maybe we could ditch that sound effect, Jeffrey. What do you think? Get rid of that one? Is that a little too 90s?
4: I like it.
0: You like it?
1: That's okay. A mail rubber.
4: It just lets you know you have email.
5: It's Jeffrey's show.
6: His timing was better today, though.
0: Sean writes, hello, Doogie. It's always great when you do the aftermath. Great job, no joke. Now, Doogie was begging me to stay on and do the aftermath with her yesterday. Now, maybe I would have if it was, you know, but she had Jeffrey and Snitzer there. She should be able to pull this off, right, Charlie? I mean, you do it every day.
3: Yeah.
0: Right.
3: Not that hard.
0: Remember, she taught me everything there is to know about radio, she claims. So.
1: I did.
0: You should be able to hold your own. Now, I generally try to have a little internal bet with myself when Doogie does these. How long will the aftermath last on a day that Doogie is hosting? Is it going to be over or under 40 minutes? I'm going to say, I don't know. What do you think? Was it over or under 40 minutes, Charlie?
3: Well,
0: she was already bitching and moaning that I have an appointment at 10:30. You know, no, it's funny how all these appointments always.
1: Then I moved it to 2:00, mm-hmm. So I did change my appointment. I actually don't know what I did yesterday. I've gone close to an hour,
0: I
1: have absolutely. Snitz, we've done an hour.
0: Don't believe it.
1: But I don't know what I did yesterday.
4: Oh, would you close the 45 minutes?
0: To 45 minutes.
1: There you go.
0: So could it have been 40?
1: I don't know. I actually don't know.
4: I think it was.
0: I'm asking Jeffrey.
4: Between 40 to 45 minutes.
0: Could it be 39 minutes?
4: Well, like I said, it was close.
0: All right, Snitz. How long was it?
5: Last time I looked, it was over 45, I think.
0: Over? Oh. There you go. All right.
1: Suck it.
0: All right. You got your money's worth with Doogie hosting the aftermath yesterday.
5: It was great.
0: Jake writes, good morning, Rover. After watching Monday's main show and the aftermath, it got me thinking, why does everyone on the show think Rover's relationship is so weird? They don't say, I love you, so what? They don't need the constant reassurance.
3: Well, never said it. I think it's the thing.
0: Uh-huh.
3: I don't say it that much either, but like you say it sometimes.
0: When do you say it and how often?
3: Before I leave for like an extended amount of time.
0: Mm-hmm.
3: Like not every day.
0: So like if you're going out of town or something?
3: Yeah, like I went out of town this weekend, said it then.
0: Oh. Mm-hmm. Let's see. I don't make people constantly tell me how great I am. We all just know that it's true. He continues on. They talk about hall passes. Again, so what? Rover and B2 know the other won't cheat, so what does it hurt to have a lighthearted conversation? I'm starting to think Snitzer is just insecure and afraid that his wife won't love him anymore, which is why he forces her to say it all the time. So you force your wife to say, I love you, Snitz?
5: No.
0: It's also why he won't joke about hall passes. Snitz is afraid it will put the idea in his wife's head.
5: Yeah,
0: that's right. She will go out and do it. I'm starting to realize I would rather have Rover's relationship where I'm comfortable with my wife and know that she loves me instead of mentally abusing her into saying it to me all the time like Snitzer does. Yes. Snitzer, the mentally abusive husband.
5: I've had the longest relationship out of anybody I know.
1: Right? And he's the most...
0: Keeping her held captive. Yes, mentally.
5: Sure. Yeah.
1: I would rather have my relationship than Rover's relationship.
0: Oh, yeah? No relationship at all. What a liar she is. She's so jealous of anyone in a relationship.
1: No,
0: even bad relationships.
1: No.
0: Yes.
1: I would never want your situation where the guy never once said, I love you.
0: Mm-hmm. Mm-hmm. Mm-hmm. Well, Doogie, you can pretend, but we all know you. Anybody who gets in a relationship, have you noticed that she likes people when they're single? Like Keith Hotchkiss likes him when he's single. Gets in a relationship, doesn't like that. That's won't like true. The chick, won't like the, oh that my.
1: I love Keith. I think he's single again, isn't he?
0: Is he?
1: Yeah.
0: Again?
1: That's why I like him.
0: What happened?
1: I don't know. Check back in an hour. We'll see. Maybe he's in a relationship. He moves quite fast.
0: Wait, he broke up or who broke up? Who broke up with who?
1: I actually don't know.
0: Hmm. Yeah, don't talk to him about personal stuff. I get all personal
1: stuff.
0: Keith Hotchkiss is our main boss at iHeart, and he has a very dynamic love life, and I get all of my information through Doogie. Who probably gets it through someone else.
1: No.
3: You can just wander the halls and hear him. Yes. I mean, hear updates.
1: Yes.
0: What do you mean? Why? He talks to people about it?
3: Yes, just talking loudly about whatever's going on.
1: Yeah.
0: He does talk a lot to people, but I've never heard him talk about his relationships.
1: Yeah, 99% of our, I would say, relationship, friendship is about non-work stuff. 1%, I don't even, maybe 0.5% is about work. Like, he doesn't really...
0: Well, I think that's his day in general.
1: No.
0: 99% of stuff is dicking around, 1% is work. No,
1: he's not dicking around. I'm just saying that our friendship is about stuff like that.
0: Joseph writes, we went out for our 13-year anniversary and had to get an Aperol spritz. The wife hated it. And he sent a picture. 13 years. Well, could be lucky 13. If she doesn't like an Aperol spritz, might be time for a change.
1: No.
0: Can't trust a woman who doesn't like an Aperol spritz. Let's see. Here is...
1: These emails got a little weird. I meant to group them all together.
0: Yeah, I don't know what she is doing.
1: No, it's something with the AI merging. I texted you something, so you can...
0: What did she do?
1: I didn't do dick. I'm telling you. It did it on its own. That's why I texted you and called you so that you wouldn't do this.
0: It merged. Let's see here.
3: What, just merged all the emails into one email?
1: Two related email message cards. It's not that hard. Just read it.
0: Okay, but I think there is a way that you can... Because it's tried to merge things on me before, and then you can just unmerge it. But I think you might have already started dicking around with it, and maybe you can't do that anymore. Let's see here. Angel.
1: Do you want me to just do it? I'm looking at it right now. No.
0: Angelina writes. I got it, Doogie. On the irony of Doogie talking about having hot, sweaty, glistening of the skin sex on the aftermath, Jeffrey. When was the last time Doogie had sex like that? I had a crappy day. That definitely made me laugh. What were you two talking about on the aftermath,
3: Jeffrey? Sounds filthy.
0: Yeah.
4: No, it's that my wife and I, like, because it was so hot, it's been hot and muggy, so it's kind of like uncomfortable to go ahead and have intimacy, if you will.
0: Yeah.
4: So it would just. No, it just wouldn't.
0: Why don't you do it in your son's room? He has air conditioning in his room, so his bed's probably nice and cool.
4: A lot of times he's in his room, and you know, so
1: send him on a mission to the grocery store to go get
3: away grocery store,
1: Do laundry, and then have, because we were talking on the aftermath yesterday about Jeffrey lying about his Viagra and bringing the bottle in and all of that stuff, uh-huh. And. I said, don't you want to? And he's like, it's just been too hot. I'm like, what?
4: It's true, though. You know, sometimes, you want to be comfortable.
1: Sure, but sometimes it's fun to have sweaty,
4: Doogie,
1: hot
4: everybody's,
1: sex.
4: Everybody has their preferences in terms of the environment in which they want to have intimacy.
1: And he said he's never had that kind of sex. Where you just are sexy.
0: Hot and sweaty? Well, yes. It usually doesn't last long when Jeffrey's going at it. He's told us in the past.
1: So?
0: He doesn't have time to work up a sweat. Now, somebody told me, what did they say? That Jeffrey might be backtracking on his Viagra story already on the aftermath yesterday. Is he changing his tune? Did you change math?
4: Well, what happened was I got the dosage and the number of pills crisscrossed. That's what happened.
0: What do you mean?
4: Well, when I looked at the label, it's the label says it's 30 pills.
0: Oh, so you have 30 milligrams. Pills.
4: So I got that. No, I got those numbers crisscrossed.
0: So you thought you had 50 pills, and right. you took two, and you were down to 48 pills. But now, how many pills do you have?
4: Actually, 27, because I have the one pill in my my key card thing that I brought in yesterday.
1: Show Charlie, because Charlie
3: brought one in.
1: Not the whole bottle, asked.
3: Are we popping them?
4: No, you guys ain't getting your grubby hands on
3: no,
4: it.
3: No, are you going to pop yours? I'll pop mine.
1: I'll pop one.
0: Oh, so he has it right there with his work emergency key card.
1: What's that?
0: It looks like a bed bug. Hold on. What is that?
1: Oh, no. What's that?
4: It's just like a piece of dirt.
3: Yeah.
0: It looks like a bed bug on
4: no,
0: there.
4: No, it wasn't a bed bug. It was just a like a little piece of lint or stuff.
6: He sounded like he was jingling on his way in this morning. Did you bring in the whole bottle of pills today?
4: Well, you mean,
3: Oh, yeah.
0: Uh-oh.
4: You mean this? Because you guys ain't, like I said, you guys ain't getting your grubby hands on it.
1: You're not taking them.
0: Oh, there it is. Yeah.
1: Like
0: Viagra. How many are in there? Shake it.
6: That's what I heard coming down the hallway.
4: There you go. I got Viagra in my possession, and I got one in my key card pocket. So there you go.
1: All right. Good day.
0: He's ready. Yeah.
4: Doesn't mean I'm going to take one today.
3: Well, you should.
0: What do you have it on you?
1: Let's go for it.
4: I gotta work today, dude.
3: Yeah, work.
4: I'm not going to walk around all day.
3: Work hard.
4: Funny. Funny.
1: It was.
4: To you guys.
0: Matthew writes, I'm normally not Douchey's biggest supporter. While I do find her very attractive, she opens her mouth and it all disappears. However, yesterday she hosted the Aftermath, and I have to admit she did a really good job. She seems to be a different person when she isn't just disagreeing with Rover on everything he says just for the sake of disagreeing. She actually came across kind of professional. Hmm. I'd like to suggest she hosts the show maybe once a week.
3: Oh, yeah.
1: Good.
3: Okay. Let's do that.
4: Be interesting because it would have Douchey in Rover's chair, Rover in Douchey's chair, and see the change in the dynamic.
1: What happened? No, Charlie?
0: I guess now I see he wants her to host the Aftermath once. Yeah, I thought the guy said the main show. I go, we've had this happen before.
1: Oh, please. I would keep your ass in line.
0: So this guy's calling for you to host the Aftermath.
3: What,
0: once
3: like every
0: a week?
3: Monday? What day do you want?
1: I'm good. Why don't I host the main show and you do the news, Rover? We could all flip-flop. Applesauce. Mm-hmm. Crisscross applesauce.
0: Okay. All right, well, we could try that someday. Ted writes, hi, Douchey. I was watching today's Aftermath. Have you noticed all of these emails?
3: They're merging.
1: There are a lot that I couldn't put through because they were all saying the exact same thing.
0: Oh, it was the AI. Amazing. Oh, yeah, because I had AI email me how great I am over and over and over again. Just come up with different names. Okay.
1: Keith Kotchkiss is listening. I am amazing.
0: Ted says, I was watching today's Aftermath, sans Charlie. You're a wonderful stand-in host. I love the way you imitate Charlie's intro as your own, which really had me laughing out loud.
3: That's great.
1: It's really
0: How does
1: hard.
0: That sound?
1: Charlie's really good at it. And he's so obnoxious. Hello and welcome to the Aftermath.
3: I don't think that's how he sounded.
1: My name is Douchey, in for Charlie.
3: I think you're doing Rover's Friday Leftovers intro right now.
1: And I'm your host here with Jeffrey.
3: This is what everybody was saying was great right now?
5: Oh, yeah. It's fantastic.
1: Mm-hmm. It was like peanut butter and jelly.
0: I also love the vibe of you and Snitz and JLR. Keep it up. Love the show, he says.
1: Thank you.
0: Carol writes, I'm a little confused because yesterday Douchey said the commentator that had sex makes him a worse commentator. So what is Douchey's excuse? She hasn't had sex in how many years? And she sucks outright. And this is about the guy. This is about the guy who had, he's a play-by-play, was a play-by-play announcer for the San Antonio Spurs. He his he'd been dating a girl for 6 years. She went on Instagram and posted under his account, mind you, not her own account, his account, a picture, and he's like, "Oh, this is my girlfriend of 6 years. I cheated on her with so and so, who is actually a sister of one of the players of the San Antonio Spurs," and it got him fired. And I don't think the guy should be fired for that. I don't think, now, you know, they have a policy that extends to no sex with a player's sister that's written down somewhere in San Antonio Spurs employee handbook. I don't believe it. And if it is, why did it apply to Tony Parker, who was having an affair when he was married to Eva Longoria and was having an affair with one of his teammates' wives on the San Antonio Spurs? They both played on the Spurs. That policy didn't apply to him. Wonder why. So I don't think this guy should have been fired. Also, somebody tried to claim to me yesterday, I don't think I read the text message, but I said it's probably illegal that she did that. And the guy goes, "You're an idiot, Rover. You're so stupid. That's not illegal." Actually, it is entirely illegal. You cannot post under somebody else's account. And in fact, I looked it up. I could give you, it's the whatever the, and even state law there in Texas, federal law, illegal as well. So what she did was certainly illegal. Now, I'm not blaming, you know, a spur of the moment thing, whatever. I mean, big deal. I'm not saying she should be charged or anything like that. She's going to be sued. She's going to be sued by this guy. This guy who cheated on his girlfriend, he got fired because she posted this on Instagram and she caused him to lose his job. She posted it on Instagram, not under her account, but under his account. And so he can sue her. He probably will be able to sue the Spurs, but he can definitely sue his girlfriend or now ex-girlfriend. I don't know. I'm assuming they've broken up. I would assume once she found out that he was cheating on her with the sister of a player. But he could sue her for lost wages and God only knows what. And yes, it is indeed illegal. You can look that up. Say whatever you want, that if someone has sex, Carol continues, outside of a relationship, they should be fired. Where would she be now since she's been riding on Rover's coattails for how many years? If Rover would have been fired, she'd be out of work, homeless.
1: Not at all.
0: I would love all of you except Dougie.
1: I would have a condo in Miami. I would have a flat in London. I'd be crushing it.
0: So if you, and by the way, I don't have a, I love how she tries to say this. Like, she tries to put this out there. Like, oh, you have a flat. I don't have a flat in London.
1: You have a hooker who has a flat in London. Does that sound better?
0: I don't have a hooker. I know a hooker. Okay.
3: You have security cameras set up at that place, right?
5: And you can use it anytime you want.
0: That's true. Yes, yes.
5: That's kind of, I don't
0: own
5: it.
0: I do not own it.
1: Don't word it.
0: I have access. Yes. I have access to. Oh, but you're making it seem like I
5: gave you access to a flat in London. It would be the right way to say that if I were to guess. Mm-hmm. Mm-hmm. You know, hooker that gave you access to her flat in London.
6: He doesn't discriminate against people because of their job, their profession. You know, he's friends with everybody.
0: Oh, of course, right. Jen in Binghamton sent a text message. So is it illegal, like when Rover sent an email from his boss's computer? Yes, exactly. It's same way. That is probably illegal what I did. But, you know, I don't think this woman should be sued, or should be, maybe she should be sued, but I don't think she should be charged for that. She either grabbed his phone or she knew his password or whatever and posted this. It's a real bitch move. Don't get me wrong. It's a bitch move. And she got the guy fired, which I think is totally unfair. And I wonder if she feels bad that she got this guy fired. Let's see here. Justin writes, "These idiots that buy anything from that Erewhon store should all be deported to North Korea. The store is literally nowhere spelled backwards. I know the W and the H are misplaced in the name, but don't blame me." What?
6: If you have to move the letters around, then it doesn't spell that backwards.
0: Yeah, exactly. Yeah. Because I'm looking at it. No, it doesn't spell it backwards. Anyways, doesn't spell that. Okay. Anyway, I didn't come up with the stupid name. I saw a young rich kid from the UK during the World Cup spending daddy's money. He bought a jug of water for $24 and complained that America was expensive. I can't tell you how much this pissed me off. These stupid stores can only exist in LA or New York City. If they tried to open one in a normal city like Cleveland, it would be closed in 2 days because people aren't stupid enough to buy a tuna sandwich for $78. Yeah, it is incredibly expensive at those stores. I went into one. B2 and I went into one once. We were in Los Angeles walking around and passed one. I don't remember if we bought anything in there. I think we did just to try some of the food in there. And it's so expensive. Just absolutely ridiculous. A $12 cup of water.
3: What?
0: Is what Juju, yep. That's what Juju was talking about yesterday. $12 cup of water. Gene writes, Rover, I spent over 200 days fishing in the backcountry of Yellowstone over the last 10 years, so I've come into close contact with bison many times. That guy in the video did nothing wrong. I've had countless encounters inside 10 feet when letting them pass on the trail I'm on without issue. Attached is a video from last year when we ran into a bison coming down the trail at us. Stepped to the side 8 feet and let them pass. Please forgive me being out of breath. We were basically jogging a 3-mile hike to get to where we wanted to fish, and the first mile was uphill. Let me see this video here. Oh, yeah. Oh, that's pretty cool.
1: My gosh.
0: That thing is very close.
6: Terrifying.
0: And he is out of breath.
1: That's fantastic.
3: Were you guys talking about the guy that got tossed by the bison yesterday?
0: Yeah. Yes, yes. And people are like, oh, F around and find out. Oh, this guy got what he deserved. People are saying that.
3: What?
0: The guy didn't do anything. It's an old guy who took a picture of a bison from like 100 feet away.
3: I mean, it's far. Very far. You're just like, okay. I mean, I don't know. I assume the guy filming this has a telephoto lens, but he's probably pretty close too. Like just as close to the bison as the other guy filming.
0: And the bison, I guess it's mating season for bison. So he's all hopped up on bison testosterone. But this guy running.
3: I can't stop watching it.
0: He's really? Great.
3: Yes.
1: You think you could have done a better job like hiding in between the trees?
3: No, I don't think you had a chance. That bison is going to get you no matter what.
0: Well, hold on. There he is. Bam! I mean, they say he got hit 8 feet into the air. That's higher than 8 feet.
6: Yeah.
0: That is most definitely higher than 8 feet. Because I don't know how tall a bison is, but
3: it's just such a perfect launch. The thing just puts his head under and just launches this guy. I mean, Jesus.
0: Look how high the guy is.
3: And I can't tell. Does he land and
1: broke his leg
3: on like dirt? Hopefully not cement, because I can see there's like a parking lot right there, or like a driveway. Is he on cement?
0: I think he's on dirt, I believe.
6: A little tree better. Moves. I feel like he hits the tree with his arm. God. But I would have jumped on one of those metal boxes. I don't know. I would have wanted to get up higher.
3: I don't think you have time to think.
0: That thing's fast. I've got to take a break. Our number, 866-YO-ROVER, 866-967-6837. We'll be right back. Hang on.
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0: talking just there right before the break about the old man who was hit by the bison in Yellowstone, thrown up into the air. That man's been identified now. He's come forward. His name is Carl Isom McDaniel. He's 65 years old. He was thrown up in the air, and when he came down, I don't know when he came down or when the bison hit him, which it actually did, probably when the bison hit him, he broke his femur. So he had to go into surgery. The femur was broken in four places near the hip, but he went in, he had surgery on Sunday, and by Monday, he says that he is already standing. So that's good news. He says that he is okay, and he thanks everyone for the well wishes. He's retired. He's a community leader from Kendall, Washington, whatever that means, and he praised the bison for not killing him during the attack. He says, when I was on the ground, immobile, unable to move, he was right on top of me. He could have stomped on me or he could have gored me. He could have done almost anything to take my life, and he did not do so. The photographer who captured that, he also says that the guy was, after he was attacked, that the guy was in good spirits, even though his femur was broken. He wanted to see the video, and the photographer showed him the video. He wanted to see the video to make sure he didn't do anything wrong, and the photographer says, it is not that guy's fault. You can tell from the very beginning this was a really, really angry bison. The guy didn't do anything wrong. So I agree, but a lot of people are like, F around and find out with the bison. The bison was, like, really far away from this guy. This guy is really far away. I'm just telling you right now, anybody who's saying that, who's like, oh, F around it, you would do the same thing if you were at Yellowstone and you saw a big-ass bison. You would stop and take a picture of it, just like this guy did, and the thing charged him.
1: What are you supposed to do at Yellowstone? Like, you're not supposed to take pictures of the animals?
0: You're supposed to, they have a rule or a law where you have to stay a certain amount of feet away from the animals. And whatever that is, I forget what the number of feet is. He was well beyond that. I mean, he was not close by any stretch of the imagination. That thing charged him. And would you, Charlie, this guy was running through that little area of trees right there, kind of zigzagging, figure eighting. Would you have picked a tree and just tried to keep that tree between you and the bison the entire time?
1: I don't know. I mean, when you're in that situation, there's not a lot of options. So you're like, where do I go? I'll just run around this. I think the running around isn't a bad idea. The thing would probably, more than likely, get bored. And you're just on the other side of that little group of trees and you're fine. Obviously, that didn't work out this time because the bison did not get bored and kept finding him. That's exactly what anybody would do. Because if you can't run in a straight line, because the thing will just hunt you down.
0: Sure.
1: Crystal said to jump on, like, the picnic table or the box there. I don't know if those are as close as they look, just from that. I think the guy's using a lens that makes everything look a little closer. And that's a big stretch. You got to cover a lot of ground to get up on that. And does that even work? Now you're just at, like, that thing's huge. Picnic table, you're not that high up, even if you're on the picnic table. It could launch the picnic table.
0: Yeah, it could launch the picnic table. I really think you'd have to pick a tree, try to get behind a big tree, and just go left, you know, left or right, trying to keep the tree between you and the bison.
2: Yeah.
0: But if you watch that video, some of the smaller trees, the bison just goes right through the small tree, just, like, knocks the tree over and comes at this old guy. So I'm glad the guy is okay and he wasn't killed, and he's happy that he wasn't killed.
3: Maybe the other thing he shouldn't do is question the wisdom of the animals.
0: Did he question the wisdom of the animals?
3: I mean, if that bison was able to, you know, get around the defenses he was trying to use, like kind of try to keep a tree between them, and bisons, you know, if they're probably smart enough to find a way around it, that's why he may have questioned the wisdom of the animals. It's something you shouldn't do. According to
0: 21
3: White.
0: Says, if you've never been to Yellowstone, you don't know. The bison are everywhere. I mean, absolutely everywhere. You cannot avoid them. I've never been to Yellowstone before. Crystal, you've been, right?
4: I have, yeah.
0: And you saw bison?
4: We did.
2: And you can tell where they're at because there'll be cars lined up along the road. Everybody's pulled off and parked, and they are outside their cars. And we did witness some people, I was with my ex-sister-in-law, get way too close to where these bison were. And we were just waiting for somebody to get attacked by them because people are so stupid. We stayed far enough back that we were like, even if they ran at us, I mean, we had plenty of distance to get back to our car. They were like,
0: did you though? Because those things are faster than you think.
2: Oh, we weren't that close. I mean, we stayed from afar and zoomed in. And I mean, I let all the other people go. We were very far away. They would have gotten them first. And then we would have been later. But I mean, we've seen wolves and bears and huge moose with their babies, and she would tell us, like, they're very territorial. If you get close to them, we would stay really far away.
1: Yeah, when I went to Alaska, I saw a moose on the side of the road. Same thing. You're gonna get out of the car, you're gonna look at it,
0: take a picture.
1: We were like 300 feet away, and it was down a massive hill, but like, of course. And just like Crystal said, there's cars parked all over the side. They're like, oh, this must be where the moose is. Or there's a moose. So everybody's pulled over and looking at him. And that's what you do.
0: And that's what this old guy did. He was driving. He got out of his truck to take a picture of the bison. Other people were in this little campground area, had already run away from this bison because it was terrorizing people there. I don't think this old guy knew that. So he gets out and he's pretty far away. I don't think the guy did anything wrong.
2: And they said, I think 25 yards at least, which is like, what, 75 feet or so? Away, yeah. At least. That's the minimum. Some people say even farther than that. Maybe you should be 50 yards away. So,
0: Jason in Rochester, New York, you're on Rover's Morning Glory. Good morning, Jason.
4: Morning, Rover.
0: Hey.
4: See, here in Western New York, we have a little known fact elsewhere that bison and buffalo are rivals of dolphins. And the guy's grandson was a Dolphins fan. So, I mean, it's only naturally went after the Dolphins fan. Swish the fish, go Bills.
0: The guy's, is the guy's, why, is he wearing, like,
1: the wife,
0: let me see the video.
1: The what? I think the wife was wearing a Dolphins jersey.
0: Oh, I think that's his grandson, Charlie, not the wife. Really?
2: Yeah.
0: It's a grandson with long hair. It's a little kid with long hair.
1: Is it?
5: Yeah. Grandson.
1: Oh, all right. Never mind.
0: Yeah.
2: Oh, my God.
0: The wife. I mean, what kind of, wait a second. You looked at that video and you're watching the old guy and you're like, that's his wife right there?
1: Well, I didn't look. I mean, I glanced at him for like a second. I wasn't inspecting. Let me see.
2: You've just been watching the part of him getting hit.
1: Watching. She's not in, or he's not in that. The grandson is not in the main part that I was rewinding.
0: All right, let me see. Does the grandson have a Dolphins shirt on or something? Let me see.
1: Oh,
0: you have that over there, Charlie?
1: Yeah, I can. Yeah, I'll pull it up.
0: Hang on. Give me one second.
1: Yeah. It looks like he's wearing a skirt.
2: Long shorts.
0: Basketball. Oh, those are long, like,
1: I know, but
0: basketball shorts or something.
1: This is what I saw, and I was like, oh, it's his wife. All right.
0: They look like some sort of weird, like, religious, yes, like, fundamentalist. Like, the guy has suspenders on. The woman has, like, one of those weird skirts on that some of the Christian women wear. The World Cup, the final four teams, there's a game today, and then there's a game tomorrow, and then the final is on, I think it's on Sunday, is the World Cup final, and there's been a lot of betting. It's been a huge windfall for all of the sports books and for all of the prediction markets, Kalshi, Polymarket, and so on and so forth. Where they let you bet on just about anything on Polymarket and Kalshi. But there is a little bit of a controversy that I was reading. And I saw this match. It was the match Portugal versus, I don't know who they were playing. But it was when Portugal got knocked out of the World Cup. And who were they playing? Maybe they were playing Spain. Is that who they? I don't remember. Anyhow. So Cristiano Ronaldo, who says that he's playing in his last World Cup, he, after the game, they lose. So he's out of the World Cup, his last one. And they had a bet that on Polymarket, whether or not Cristiano Ronaldo would cry during the World Cup match. So they were placing bets. People were, you know, he had cried at tears of joy in the past at various soccer games, tears of agony in the past at various soccer games. So people were figuring out, okay, is he going to cry? So if you saw any news footage or still photos of it, after the game, he's very emotional and he is, it looks like he's tearing up, but all of the bettors, or many of the bettors, at least the ones who said he wasn't going to cry, they point out that there appears to be no video or photographic evidence of a tear coming down Ronaldo's face. So here he is. Is he crying there? Would you guys define this as crying?
6: Yes.
1: Teary-eyed.
2: Tearing up.
6: Yes.
1: Tearing up.
6: Yes. Quivering.
2: But not crying.
6: That's crying.
0: But look, there's no tear. There's no tear coming out of his eye.
6: What's the definition of crying?
0: Well, that's a great question. And that's what millions and millions of dollars are. It's up in the air. Now, Polymarket says that they have any sort of dispute, they have some mechanism where people, you know, the vote on whether or not they've, you know, some panel or whatever votes on whether or not he was crying or not. They determined that he did indeed cry. Now, the people who lost this bet, and some people lost big bucks on this, the people who lost the bet are saying, wait a second. Show the evidence. Polymarket has not shown the evidence that they looked at. They say that they looked at video and photographs and they determined he was crying. Well, the people who lost their bets, they go, well, hold on a second. Where's the evidence? Polymarket says they're not, they don't want to show the evidence for some reason. I forget the reason why they gave of why they're not going to show the evidence.
6: It says here, crying is the act of shedding tears in response to an emotional state, such as sadness, joy, or anger, physical pain, or physical eye irritation. It typically includes psychological responses like sobbing, altered breathing, specific facial expressions. So he is showing his veins are popping. That is emotion. That is stress.
0: He's emotional.
6: Look at all the veins. His eyes are watering.
1: I'm reading the actual thing, what it actually says.
0: Uh-huh.
1: The market will resolve to yes if Ronaldo visibly sheds tears that can be clearly observed on his face in any photograph or video during the 2026 FIFA World Cup match for Portugal. Otherwise, this market will resolve to no. The crying must occur while Ronaldo is on the field or the bench area. Crying in the locker room or other areas will not count. But I mean,
6: then that's
0: so they've gotten pretty specific about it.
2: Yeah,
0: there.
2: Shedding tears.
1: Shedding tears. Okay. It says shedding tears.
6: Yeah.
0: So people lost a lot of money. It's really like, I don't know. It's like the Wild West, because you have this story of people losing money over this, and it's just sort of arbitrary whether you win or lose. Then you saw, like, we talked about it in the past, I think when the Iran war started and Iran was launching missiles at various countries, there were Polymarket bets on will a missile land or will a missile strike on Israel or this part of Israel or whatever take place on, you know, June 18th or whatever the case may be. And a reporter had his life threatened because he reported that a missile was launched at Israel and then was shot down and landed or whatever. And people were like, no, that doesn't count as a missile strike. You need to say that that was a fragment of a missile or whatever the case may be. I forget all the details. And he was getting threatened. He was getting death threats from people who lost a bunch of money because they wanted him to change his article. And we've seen other stories where people are pressured to change their article or change their opinion on something. It's because so much money is being bet. How long is this going to go on? Actually, I could make a prediction about this.
1: You want to bet?
0: Maybe you can put it on Polymarket. You want to place a bet? This will continue on as long as the current administration is in office. I don't think they're not going to clean up any of this stuff. And you know, they probably all have a piece of the action.
2: Pool, yeah.
0: They own, you know, parts of Polymarket or Kalshi or something. But at some point, regulators or the government has to step in and go, hold on a second. You could bet on, you know, some things are okay, but the stuff I'm betting on war and all these other things where people have insider information, they've got to do something
1: about
0: this.
1: Trump Jr. is, I don't know, his venture capital firm owns a part of Polymarket.
0: Yeah, so not going to be regulated or stopped at this point.
1: Advisory board, too.
6: Oh, God.
0: Tony says the key word is shedding. He shed no tears. Yeah, I mean, it's case Tony closed. Says.
1: He's, I would call that crying, but not shedding. He didn't shed tears.
0: There's another betting story that I saw, which is sort of interesting. So this one is of sportsbook, FanDuel. They had a customer who had spent $18.5 million wagering with FanDuel. So not $18.5 million at once, but over time. The guy started betting in 2020. His name is Terry Thompson. He picked up his phone. He placed a FanDuel sportsbook bet for his favorite team, the Eagles. And that was his first time that he'd ever gambled through an app. And then immediately he claims that he was addicted to this. He started placing micro bets, which are in-game wagers. Is the next play going to be a pass or a run, so on and so forth. He ended up just getting addicted to gambling. He wagered $18.5 million with FanDuel. So when you are betting that amount of money, FanDuel wants to treat you like a VIP, and they want to do things to keep you gambling. And one of the things that FanDuel did is they sent a personalized video message from Bryce Harper, Phillies star, to this guy. Now, I think, do we have this video? Here it is. Here he is giving a personalized message to this bettor.
7: Hey, Terry, what's up, brother? Hey, man, your host, Brittany from FanDuel, wanted to make sure your Thanksgiving was extra special. So I just wanted to hop on here and wish you and your family a wonderful Thanksgiving. Tell I said hello. I appreciate all the support through the years, and I just hope you have a great day. Enjoy it, and we'll see you soon. Bye.
0: So he was already at this point losing a bunch of money with FanDuel, and then FanDuel sent him this video to according to a lawsuit that he's filed, to keep him gambling. Yeah. Eventually, the guy, you know, loses a bunch of money gambling on sports. He has to take out a second and third mortgage on his homes to cover all of his gambling losses. He has to sell. He'd been running an investment firm for 20 years. He sold his stake in the investment firm that he'd been running because he had accumulated so many gambling losses. He then goes, he has to get a therapist. His therapist has to call 911 because he was going to commit suicide. He was close to committing suicide, so they had to have people rush over there, barge in, and save this dude. Now he's suing FanDuel. Now, he's not suing Bryce Harper, but a lot of questions arose about this video and how this actually took place, and why is this guy who's a Major League Baseball superstar, why is he making a video for FanDuel and encouraging, like, what's going on with this? Well, he's addressed the situation. Bryce Harper's come out. He's cleared up some of the things. He wants to be very clear about what happened. And I'll explain that to you in just a minute when we come back. We also have the shizzy on the way, the news. What's coming up, Dougie?
6: I'm guessing you hate that you started losing your hair in your early 20s, right?
0: Oh, my God.
6: Yeah.
0: I don't know when I started losing it, but I always had very thin hair from the time I was, young. I mean, junior high, high school, my whole life. So I don't know when I actually started losing it. But.
6: Well, there's some surprising health benefits if you are bald. I'll tell you what they are next. Yeah.
0: All right, we'll find out what those are right after this. We'll be right back on Rover's Morning Glory. Hang on.
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14: John Polk was my nemesis. I knew in order to live a rich and fulfilling life, one where I was equal under the law and could be happy and fulfilled, I needed to defeat the message that John Polk was peddling.
15: I'm John Polk. For years, I was the poster boy of the conversion therapy movement. The ex-gay who married an ex-lesbian and traveled the world telling my story of how I changed my sexuality from gay to straight. I wore the label of ex-gay with pride. That was all until, well, we'll get to that part.
14: He's like a car wreck, and then people can't keep their eyes off him. He evokes a reaction. He did with me.
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13: Good job.
14: Good job.
15: And bad.
16: That's gross.
15: The one constant.

0: Dizzy is coming up in just a few minutes. What do you have on the way, Dougie?
1: Surprising benefits of bald men. I know some people don't like it. Very insecure. Rover's very insecure about his head. I'm going to tell you what the health benefits are to being bald, Rover.
0: If there's one of us that should be self-conscious about their head, it's you with that giant forehead. All right, we'll get to the shizzy in just a moment. We played that short video that FanDuel sent of Bryce Harper, the baseball player, to a bettor who had wagered a total of $18.5 million with FanDuel. Ended up going completely broke. Second and third mortgage on his home, sold his company. He lost everything, and the police had to be called to his house by his therapist after he lost his last $10,000. Could you imagine that feeling of you've blown through $18.5 million or however much, you know, he won. Maybe he placed wagers of $18 million. Maybe he only started with $5 million. I don't know. But you win and you lose. But could you imagine that feeling of putting all your hope on that last $10,000 bet? This is it. I hope this hits. In a way, I wonder if you hope it hits or if you're like sort of relieved of, this is my last $10,000. If I lose, I can't bet anymore because I literally have no more money. I'm completely out of cash.
2: No. I don't think you're any relief.
1: Absolutely not.
2: No.
1: Are you serious?
2: Because then you got to, where are you going to live?
1: Yeah, you got nothing.
0: Yeah, but it's weird how people, and I'm not debating that gambling can be an addiction. It is just weird how people can get so addicted to something like that. I understand getting addicted to heroin or something physical like that, but getting addicted to gambling where you just lose absolutely everything, it's, man. Anyway, so they sent this video. Bryce Harper, and he's now suing, by the way, this guy that's suing FanDuel. Has included this Bryce Harper video, part of the lawsuit. He's not suing Bryce Harper. Bryce Harper says, I joined Cameo. That's how FanDuel got the video. So they didn't have any sort of relationship with him or anything. They just hired him on Cameo to make a video. He says, I joined Cameo to engage with fans through paid personalized videos. What happened here went beyond anything I knew about or approved. In November 2024, someone identifying themselves only as Brittany submitted an order through Cameo for a personal holiday video for Terry. Cameo had a separate category for business video requests, and at the time, I did not know this video would be used for commercial purposes. The request included a short script. I read it in good faith. FanDuel then put its own logo on the video and used it as a gambling promotion. I did not know FanDuel would do this. I did not consent to it, and FanDuel had no right to do it. He posted a screenshot from the VIP host Brittany from FanDuel, along with the script. And so he basically is saying, I didn't know what they were going to use this for. Even though, I mean, they said FanDuel in the script, so he knows he's reading it. I mean, he's...
2: Did it say FanDuel?
0: It did, yeah. Yeah,
2: sure?
0: It said
2: okay.
0: Your host at Brittany at FanDuel. So it does say that in the video. So he knows if it didn't say FanDuel in there, I could kind of know. I would kind of agree that he didn't know what was going on.
2: But sure?
0: He obviously read it. Yeah, play it.
3: Hey, Terry, what's up, brother? Hey, man, your host Brittany from FanDuel. Wanted to make sure your Thanksgiving was extra special.
0: So
2: yeah, but those guys are probably reading
1: a ton.
2: They're not paying attention to anything they're saying. They go from FanDuel. What does that mean? It doesn't mean he doesn't know. Oh, this is Brittany that works at FanDuel is sending it. He doesn't know. I have no idea.
0: Well, my question is, Bryce Harper, why is he on Cameo selling personalized videos?
1: Why not?
0: Because I'll tell you why not. He's currently playing on a guaranteed $330 million contract.
1: He probably makes $330
0: million.
1: He probably makes money on Cameo. So what?
0: How much could you possibly make on Cameo?
1: Oh my God,
0: it's additional work.
2: $900 to do something like that.
4: That's one video?
1: Not bad do one video. So that's why, Rover. You're the one that's always like, still, you can never have too much money.
0: Yeah. Wait, that's a lot of money for any of us. However, for a guy who's on a $330 million guaranteed contract.
2: How many videos would he have to do?
4: You do 10 of those, $9,000. Just do 10 of those. You 30 easy. Seconds, a few minutes you but spend every day reading.
0: He makes
4: something.
0: That, and he makes that already, like in half an hour.
2: How
0: or
2: much
0: something.
2: Money, Rover?
0: His contract?
2: Yeah.
0: It's a 13-year, $330 million contract, an average of $26 million a year.
2: $30 million. So how many of these videos would he have to do to get that?
0: He would have to make approximately 29,000 cameo videos.
2: No, 366,000.
0: No, per year.
2: Per year.
0: Yeah. So he'd have to make...
2: There is something else here that maybe makes...
0: So he'd have to make 80 cameo videos a day in order to... Maybe it's not as bad as I thought. It only takes 15 seconds. Maybe it's not such a bad
2: deal
0: for him.
2: There is some other thing here that says you could book the video like that, a personal video, $900, or you could book a business video for $10,000.
0: $10,000?
2: I don't know if that would be considered a business video, the FanDuel one.
1: They also, I think, don't they do live interactions? You can call live?
0: I don't know maybe? About that, but still, I'm just saying, like, don't you have other things to worry about when you're a professional athlete? I get it. $900 is $900, but he's making $26 million a year, guaranteed. But that's just for his baseball playing salary. Think of all the additional money he's getting from endorsements and sponsorships and things like that. So he's making just money hand over fist. Why would you bother with these cameo videos? Doesn't make any sense to me. But anyway, so he says he didn't know anything about it. Do you think that this guy's now suing FanDuel for losing all that money, saying that they kept him addicted and they did this kind of stuff to keep him, you know, like, oh, you were pretending, my VIP host was pretending to be my friend. Yeah, that's what they do. Like, Like, how dumb can you possibly be? Does this guy have a shot in a lawsuit against FanDuel? I'm going to say no.
2: Oh, if they can show that, like, he stopped betting and he had cured himself, and then they sent that Bryce Harper video, I'd say he has a shot.
0: No way. That's like saying if you go in, if you're a shopper and you go into, a high-end store all the time, and then you don't show up. You go there every week, and then you don't show up. And they call you or text you, and they're like, hey, where have you been? We were just thinking about you. Hope everything's okay, to get you to come back into the store to buy something.
1: They entice you.
0: Yeah. That's just normal business procedures.
2: Yeah, but like, what if you're an alcoholic and you quit drinking, and then Budweiser had, like, Spuds McKenzie call you, and then you started drinking again?
0: Spuds McKenzie calls the dog.
2: Yeah, well, I'd be like, damn, I should have a beer right now.
0: Well, how does FanDuel know that this guy has, they know he wagers a lot of money, but they don't know his financial situation. They don't know that he's lost his entire, all of the money in his entire life. They don't know that. How are they supposed to know that? How do they know he's a gambling addict?
2: I think they know. I mean, there's no way they don't know. Somebody spent $18 million.
1: Yeah, they know.
2: Yeah.
0: He might have a gambling.
2: How many bets a day do you think that guy was doing?
0: Hundreds.
2: Yeah.
0: Because so he's just betting on every, like on an NFL game, he's betting on everything. Is it going to be a pass? Is it going to be a run? Is it going to be the, you know, like
2: that's
0: every
2: clearly an
0: possible
2: addict.
0: Thing?
2: I mean, it's.
0: But a lot of people are doing that, Charlie.
2: They're all addicts.
0: No, I don't think they're all addicts. A lot of people are doing
2: that. If you're doing 100 bets in a day, you have a problem.
1: Yes, Rover.
2: There's no question.
1: Yes.
0: During football season, I think a lot of people, I think more people than you
2: there's
0: would realize lot. Are doing that.
2: I think
0: and I don't
2: more
0: know if
2: people than you realize they're addicted.
0: But I don't know. Does that constitute an addiction?
2: 100 bets in a day is an incredible amount of bets. That's insane.
0: I'll bet people are betting far more than that in a day. As, and
2: then
0: you're not, it doesn't
2: problems.
0: Mean that it's like $100 or $1,000. It could be a dollar. It could be 50 cents. It could be whatever. I don't know.
2: That's $100. That's a lot to just lose. No, obviously they know. They can just look at the guy's thing and go, whoa, this guy's spending a lot. They know they know exactly what he's doing.
0: Yeah, they know he's spending a lot and they know he's placing a lot of bets and spending a lot of money. But people who have a lot of money spend more money. And I think a lot of their customer base places a lot of bets. Now, probably the vast majority are more like us. We place bets occasionally here and there. But I think especially on NFL, people are placing bets nonstop, and I think a lot more people are doing it than you realize. So I don't think they can flag somebody and go, oh, that guy's a gambling addict. But I think
2: you're not realizing how many addicts are out there. Like, yeah, okay. You're saying that a lot of people do it? Well, there's a lot of people addicted to gambling then.
0: Well, I don't know how many people are addicted, but I will say, you need to think about this. You need to think. And a lot of times people will also, they'll be like, oh, I won $5,000. They tell you when they win. They do not tell you when they lost. No. So a lot of people are losing their ass on these sports books, of course. Not on DraftKings, where you can use the code RMG when you sign up to get all of the bonuses. Yeah. You can almost never lose there, right?
1: Are you betting? I say
0: almost never lose, just for legal liability.
1: Right. Are you betting for the game tonight?
0: All right. What's the game tonight? The game tonight is France versus Spain, right?
1: Yeah.
0: I think you have to go with France on this, but I think it could be a pretty good game. I think France would be the favorite.
1: It's at 3:00 today, by the way. Sorry.
0: All right. And then...
1: Yeah, France is the favorite, -150.
0: Okay. Yeah, I think you have to go with France. They have Mbappe, who's one of the best players in the world. I think they're probably going to win. They were in the final last World Cup, if I remember correctly. And then tomorrow is Argentina and England. Argentina would probably be the favorite in that game, but they haven't had real stiff competition throughout the entire World Cup. They've been playing teams that aren't so great.
1: As of right now, it looks like England with a -135.
0: Really? They're favored over Argentina? Mm-hmm. No kidding.
1: And Argentina is +110. So it looks like, as of right now, it's England.
0: All right. I'm going to be rooting for England.
1: You are.
0: Only because I like Messi, who plays for Argentina.
1: Yeah.
0: But my first contractor at Bankruptcy Box is Argentinian and loves soccer.
1: Okay, I'm going
0: to
1: bet.
0: He went to the World Cup 4 years ago when they won, and he was there. And I want them to lose. I'm upset that they've gotten this far in the tournament. Just because of that guy, I want them to lose, of course.
1: I'm going to bet for Argentina then.
0: Oh, okay. Yeah. Dougie, are you ready for the award-winning shizzy?
1: Yes.
0: Here we go.
5: Hit a shizzy on Rover's Morning Glory.
1: An immigration and customs enforcement agent fatally shot a man in his car in Maine yesterday morning. That's according to the Department of Homeland Security, marking the second time in a week that ICE officers used deadly force. Department of Homeland Security said the man who was in the country illegally tried to flee when agents attempted to stop him. It was about 7:00 in the morning.
0: Well, now, maybe this is true. Maybe he did try to flee, but because they shot somebody last week and they said the same thing or whatever. I don't remember exactly what they said. But the interesting thing is they go, body cam? No, we don't have any body cam. We don't have the footage. There is no footage. Nobody had body cams. So I think you have to do an investigation in all of these, of course. And the state, wherever the last one was last week, they go, let us get the prosecutor and every, the investigators, ICE and the government won't give them access to any of the evidence. So,
1: well,
0: they're saying that
1: this was not the intended target of a warrant. Uh-huh. So a senator, so this guy ended up dying, but an independent senator from Maine said that somebody first told him the man was the intended target, then called back about 3 hours later to say he was not. And then a Democratic representative said she had heard from good sources that agents shot the wrong person, which obviously is very disturbing. So,
0: well, I think in both cases,
1: very disturbing.
0: In both of these cases, the person who was shot and killed was not who they were going after.
1: Right.
0: It was somebody else, and they just somehow, came across. I don't know what happened exactly in these cases, but yeah, they're not the intended target of the enforcement action. Go on.
1: South Carolina Governor Henry McMaster has appointed Darlene Graham Nordone, the sister of the late Senator Lindsey Graham, to serve out the rest of her brother's term. The announcement came yesterday afternoon, hours after the president publicly recommended her for the job. in a post on Truth Social, calling it a fabulous tribute to Lindsay, who he loved dearly.
0: A tribute? Now, is that what we need with senators, is a tribute to somebody who passed away? Or do you need somebody who knows what they're doing?
1: Yeah, tribute.
0: This is very bizarre.
2: Now, what did she do before?
0: She must have some serious political experience, right?
1: Oh, yeah. I'm sure. I don't know. Who the hell is she? What has she done?
0: As far as I know, she has no political experience, but...
1: Yeah.
0: Oh, okay. All right.
1: A North Carolina senior citizen said she survived. She doesn't know how, but she survived being trapped in her bathtub for 9 days.
0: 9 days?
1: Yeah, by using her foot to turn the faucet and splash water down her face to drink after she suffered a fall.
0: Oh,
1: 82-year-old Joan Rivett was getting ready for bed at her home, and she said she tripped in the bathroom and fell backward into her tub.
0: Oh.
1: She tore down the shower curtain, and she sent the rod crashing down on top of her. Her first thought was, oh, my gosh, what did I do? And then she realized she's a widow. She lives alone. She realized, oh, my God, how am I going to survive this? No one's going to come for me. She said that severe back pain from the fall made it impossible to get herself over the edge of the tub. She spent hours crying out for help to no avail, with only the sound of her cat meowing outside the bathroom door.
0: Oh.
1: So those days quickly turned, those hours turned into days as she slipped in and out of consciousness from her injuries.
0: Jesus.
1: She said she would see it get darker and lighter and then darker. She lost track of the days and she kept trying to call out for help. She had no children. She didn't work. So no one knew what was going to happen. And she said she was in so much pain from the fall. And she said, who was it? Somebody that her brother, Bill, who lives 5 hours away, was worried because he hadn't talked to her. He kept calling with no answer. So that's when he knew something was wrong. So he reached out to her neighbors and they said that her car was in the driveway, but they couldn't see any signs of anyone moving. So that's how they ended up rescuing
0: her. Just imagine this. I mean, imagine how terrible that would be. There's no way you can drag yourself out of the bathtub.
1: No.
0: Man. She must have been crapping and peeing right there in the bathtub,
1: of
0: too.
1: Of course,
0: you gotta think about that. Over 9 days, this was a sight when you come in there, a little old naked lady in the bathtub. Actually, I don't know if she was naked, but...
1: She said she doesn't remember being rescued, so she was unconscious when that happened. She reached the hospital. Doctor said she was severely malnourished, dehydrated, and covered in bed sores from spending days in the same position.
0: Oh, my God.
1: I'm trying to see, where's the cat? Did the cat make it?
0: Yeah, did the cat survive?
1: Oh, it doesn't talk about
0: because he was there alone. Did he?
1: Your cat would never make that because it has to eat.
0: Well, we put the food out for it twice a day. We don't leave food out for the cat.
1: That's
0: now,
1: why you should always
0: leave
1: food out.
0: If you had a feeder, Crazy Jess says, my mom fell into her tub and laid there for 10 hours while everyone was at work. I thought that was horrible. 9 days, I can't even imagine, she says.
1: Yeah, that 10 would be hours. Awful. All right, so Rover, when I met you, you were 24 years old, and you were clearly balding. You had a little bit of hair on top of your head, and it was, like, spiky. You put a little hair product in it, and I don't think it was blue when I met you, because you went through a weird blue hair phase in Denver, I think. But you were clearly, you had been balding for quite some time. And that's okay.
0: Well, when I met you, you were 30 and you had been stupid your entire life.
1: I was amazing at 30. And look what happened to you. You're very lucky that you met me at that age. So now we have some information that it is a good thing, a surprising health benefit of being bald. Analyzing men between the ages of 35 and 76, researchers found that those who had already begun losing their hair by age 30 had a 29% reduced risk of developing prostate cancer. And those who had started balding even earlier had a 45% reduced risk for both aggressive and less aggressive forms of the illness.
0: So there's basically no way I'm going to get prostate cancer is what you're telling me. That's a positive sign.
1: Yeah, I'm not saying no way, but the reason for the link between cancer and going bald is unknown. But the researchers wrote in a study that they suspect a genetic variant in the male hormone receptor gene affects both conditions. And finally, entertainment news for you. Comedian Tom Segura and his wife, Christina Pazitsky, they've reportedly separated after 18 years of marriage. The The pair, who married in 2008, reportedly split within the past few months, but remain on good terms. A source told TMZ the separation is completely amicable and the longtime collaborators will continue co-hosting their hit podcast, Your Mom's House, while remaining devoted to their two sons. Segura is 47 and Christina is 50. They co-founded YMH Studios and have built one of comedy's most successful podcast networks. So they are going to continue to work together to do their
0: stuff. I'm sure that will work out all right. It's going to be great, right, Grover? There you go.
1: That's the Shizzy on Rover's Morning Glory.
6: Do people describe you as delusional, paranoid, dimwitted, or just a straight-up f***ing ass? Well, you'll fit in right here.

0: someone who says, my grandmother fell through a glass coffee table and laid inside the table frame for 18 hours until someone found her.
1: Yeah, that's heavy.
0: And here's somebody who says, my mom and her other widowed old lady friends text or call each other every day just for these issues. So essentially, they're just pinging each other to make sure that nobody's in the bathtub.
2: Good plan.
3: No, it's great. You know? You're lucky if you can have people check in with you. I do that with a few different people, and we're like, okay, what's up? You haven't responded once all day, or especially by the morning, like, SOS, are you good? And then they're like, yeah, I've just been busy.
0: So. Well, it's interesting that you do that with other people, but you didn't do that with your mother when she was living on her own in her apartment. You didn't check in with her every day.
3: Not with my mom every day, no. Mom was quite mean to me, so I did not do that.
0: JLR's landlord says, it's really crazy how Dougie believes all of your success is because of her.
3: Oh,
0: she's completely delusional.
3: It 1,000% is.
0: You think so?
3: I know.
0: You're the key to all of my success.
3: Absolutely.
0: Sorry.
3: You're welcome.
0: I do have to take a break. 866-YO-ROVER is our number. 866-967-6837. Charlie was not here yesterday. I want to get an update and find out where he asked to take the day off. I said, okay. And so I'm such a, you know, accommodating boss. And so I said, sure. Go out, have some fun, relax. Curious how it all turned out. We'll be right back on Rover's Morning Glory. Hang on.
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The little

0: a text message where he questions why I would even wonder why Bryce Harper would do Cameo, sell Cameo videos when he has a $330 million contract. He says, Patrick Mahomes and Trevor Lawrence have huge contracts and you still see them in commercials. Yeah, that's entirely different because they get paid a lot of money to do one day of shooting for a commercial. And then that's it. That's all you have to do. You go do a State Farm commercial. They pay you big bucks, not $900 like a Cameo video. And on top of that, it also reinforces when you're watching a game and you see Patrick Mahomes in a commercial during the game, it reinforces his own celebrity status. So there's it has a positive effect to enforce his celebrity status, to continue to be a household name, to get paid more money in endorsement deals and stuff like that. A $900 cameo to one guy or to a kid, that's not doing anything for your celebrity status. So I do find it very unusual that somebody would be doing these cameos for $900 a pop when you have a $330 million contract.
1: Well, speaking of money.
0: Yes.
1: I actually received this envelope. I believe it's from JD, who owes you $5.
0: $5.
1: For finishing the marathon.
0: Well, that doesn't sound like... That doesn't sound like five $1 bills in there.
2: It looks very heavy. It's pretty heavy.
1: Look at to see how much it costs to send this package. So he owes you $5. And it costs $10.80 to mail this here.
0: Okay, you got me. All right. Open that up, Charlie. Let me see what's in here.
1: Are they pennies? Are they quarters?
2: Oh, it's a mix. It's a
1: hodgepodge.
0: Some spare change from his cup.
2: You got nickels. A lot of mostly nickels. There's a dime in there. And some pennies. A lot of pennies. But mostly nickels. So it could be worse.
0: Jeffrey has maybe put this on the counter. He's already left, but I'm going to give Jeffrey a task tomorrow since he doesn't really do anything else during the show. Maybe he can count this and make sure I wasn't shortchanged by JD on my $5 winnings.
2: If he's got to mail you a couple more nickels, we need to know.
0: Exactly, yes. Dan in Pennsylvania says, my grandfather was in his attic getting down Christmas decorations, and apparently he got a container caught on top of him. He was trapped there. People thought he had actually picked up and left and taken off. They sold his house 3 years later, and they found skeletal remains in the attic. Ugh. So wait a second. Nobody, you just think your grandfather just picks up and leaves and that's it? Nobody does a full sweep of the house? And when you're in the attic of the house, aren't the little steps down? Or I mean, I don't know how the attic was at his house, but a lot of those have those like little doors, those like trap door sort of things that have the steps that fold down. How did he get up in the attic and then end up trapped up there? I guess nobody would check your attic. I mean, if I went missing, I don't think anybody would check my attic. Yeah, but nobody else lived there, I guess.
2: Oh.
1: I say all attics are different, too, because some people even have not stairs, but just a little kind of like a piece of ceiling you can remove, and then you have to like get up there somehow with your own ladder. But
0: that little piece, that square, it would be moved. It would be
1: open. Yeah.
0: Yeah, it would be open. Nobody gets in their attic and then closes the attic while they're in the attic. So wouldn't somebody go, I wonder whatever happened to Grandpa Bill.
1: But my attic space is a third floor. So there's a door and you actually have to open the door, go up a flight of stairs, and it's an open room. And then there's a couple other doors that are smaller that is actually where I use my attic space that is hidden. So if I was up there and the door was shut, you wouldn't even know I was up on the third floor.
0: Charlie, you were not here yesterday. You took the day off for some reason. What did you get into?
2: Well, we took the RV off to Maryland and West Virginia.
0: Nice.
2: At least that was the plan.
0: It didn't go according to plan?
2: Well, no. Nothing went according to plan.
0: What happened?
2: Started off Friday. We left Friday and we were heading to Maryland, like Western Maryland, because we have like a map of the United States in our in the RV, and you got to get to each state. You get to put a little sticker up when you get to each state. So,
0: Your plan is to take this RV to all 50 states?
2: Well, it's a good portion of them. Probably not Hawaii or Alaska, but I mean, the states are filling up. So it looks cool because it's all black and white except you get the color stickers. So we've got Pennsylvania already on there. I think we have New York, we have Michigan, Ohio, obviously.
0: Most of those are very close, though. Like, you want to get to Wyoming, California.
1: Just step into, like, we made a stop at a gas station here. We're past the line.
2: I personally say you got to stay the night at each place, but there's, you know, or do something. You got to do something in the state.
0: You can't just drive through the state.
2: So Friday we left. It was extremely rainy as soon as it got to Pennsylvania. Extreme rain. Just the windshield wipers aren't good. Here, I'll show you a little bit of that. Just, it's not good. I mean, it's going to take us a while to get through all this. Ambulances. And then the guy driving, he hit an orange barrel on the RV and just launched it into space. Gone. And
0: damage to the RV, or does the RV just kind of take that and roll with it?
2: We assumed the RV was fine, except then it started raining inside the RV for some reason. It doesn't make sense. Why would hitting an orange barrel make rain come into the RV from up top? It doesn't make sense, right? So we just keep driving, and we make it to the gas station. Then we see the problem. Here's the awning on the RV. It has detached itself completely from the RV. This is the support for the awning. Now, when we got it, it only had one support, but he must have hit the barrel with that. So that ripped a hole where it was up top, and now there's a hole in the RV, so now the rain can get in.
0: Coming right in through the hole.
2: That's Friday. Then we get to the campsite. And then we got to remove the awning.
0: Now, what do you guys do when you stop at this gas station? You have rain coming in through a hole in the RV, this luxurious RV that you guys have all gone in on. Is there any attempt to patch this or to make?
2: No.
0: Okay.
2: There's. I mean, we're not in a town or anything. This is the turnpike. So, we're at a just place that has a Taco Bell inside of it and the gas station.
0: Not even to take like a plastic bag and tape it over the hole or anything?
2: Oh, it'd fill immediately. It would just fill up and then you'd just be having bags of water. What are you going to do with that?
0: So is it on the roof or the side of the RV where the hole is?
2: I think the hole is on the side, but then the water runs through and then found some other area to leak out. We had a bucket. I mean, of course we had a bucket picking it up. Okay. All right, that's Friday. We get to the campsite. Then we decide we got to remove the awning because now that the support's gone, nothing's holding the awning. It's completely it's just bungeed up there. So now we actually have to remove the awning. But
0: you don't want it to fall off while you're on the highway or something and then somebody runs over it.
2: Now, so we wake up Saturday morning, and we're about to head to West Virginia. And, we have this awning, though. Now we have to get rid of it. Where would you throw that away? I don't even know where to begin. So we have to start driving around these little towns trying to find a dumpster to dump the awning that is now bungee corded to the top of the RV. It's all right. So we find a dumpster, get rid of it. That's fine. And then we make it into, and here's what it looks like. The awning is now, it looks like it's wearing, the RV's wearing a cape.
1: It's unraveled.
2: Yes. Yeah. It's great. So we...
0: you don't just leave that behind the gas station and drive away?
2: Well, you find a spot.
0: Okay.
2: We were going to leave at the campsite, but they have my credit card number on file, so you can't leave it there. You got to find...
0: I understand.
2: You find a dumpster, and then just kind of set it by the dumpster. So, all right. So now, Saturday, we've made it from Maryland, and now we're in the mountains. I forgot of how mountainous this is. When you're in a normal car, fine. You can just get up the hill and you don't think about it. You're in the actual Appalachian Mountains, maybe even the Blue Ridge Mountains. I'm not sure, Rover. You're going up.
0: You're in mountains, though.
2: Mountains. Okay. 8% grades on this thing, and it is not doing well, the RV. All right, we make it going through. And somehow, whatever route we took, no highways, because highways are a little flatter. We're in the back roads that are just mountainous. So we make it outside the RV park, and we're about, there's one last hill we have to get up. And we get, about halfway up, and then the thing just gives out. I think it ran out of gas because we're on an angle. You can see the speedometer here. See it working?
0: Oh, my God.
1: It's not working.
0: What is...
2: So we're trying our best, and it just, we cannot get up this hill.
1: It doesn't even look like a big hill.
0: Oh, Charlie, no, you need to get your mountain bike out and attach it and pedal up the hill. We pull this thing.
2: Pedal the floor. And then so we make it to the sign for the place. Stops. Nothing we can do.
0: To the RV park. You made it just as far as their outside sign, basically.
2: Which is pretty far down the hill. So then we're like, well, what do we do? So now we go, all right, it won't. The RV will not start again. We're stuck on the side of the hill. We don't know what to do. It will not start. And we think it's because of such the angle that the gas tank is not able to get the engine's up front and the gas is in the back. And I think the angle, I don't know if that's true. That's our thinking. So we have to reverse down the hill for a little bit.
1: Oh, my God.
2: And we,
0: now, what about this? Have you, you reversed down the hill, but did you think about turning the RV, like pushing it, and then reversing up the hill? That way, your gas tank is angled the opposite way.
2: We could have used you. That's very interesting idea.
0: High level logic.
2: If that brought up, that would have absolutely been tried. So we reverse. And then we end up in like a driveway on the side of this hill, and it's the only driveway that was available, and just a huge private property sign there, and we're stuck. No, we're stuck. Mm-hmm. Literally, just there's nothing we can do. We can't go for. Our plan was to go, you know, turn around and go down the hill, and maybe it would start again with a running start, and we couldn't move it at all. So then we got to call the RV park. That guy comes out. He's really nice, and he puts 10 gallons of gas in the thing. Doesn't do anything. And then the police show up and they're
0: the police show up. Why did the police show up?
2: We're blocking traffic. I mean, it's a we've created a real problem. Massive issue. And then we call a tow truck, and a tow truck tows us up the top of the hill, and we make it to our campsite. We have a wonderful time. We camp, and it was fun. We went mountain biking there.
0: So you tow just to the campsite, and you figure we're here. We don't care if the RV is dead.
2: Well, it's not dead. Once we made it to the top of the hill and it was flat, the RV started right up again. And we're like, oh, all right, well, we're here. Just we won't leave. Mm-hmm. All we have to do is go down the hill. Mm-hmm. That's easy. It can do down the hill as long as the brakes work. And then so the next day we mountain biked and or actually that day we mountain biked and had fun, and it was a good time at the campsite. And then the next day we decide we're going to go into Wheeling, West Virginia, and go kayak the Ohio River. And we go, all right, we got to get down. We're about 15 minutes from Wheeling, so we just got to get down the hill, down the hill, and then everything should be fine. And then we know to... When we go up that hill again, we need to start with a running start.
0: You need to floor it.
2: We were going pretty slow when we first tried it. We were almost at a standstill when we started, and that was a big mistake. So if we get a running start, we should get up the hill. And then, you know, we don't want to call the tow truck again. So we go up the hill. So we go kayaking. Great day. Had fun. Saw the Ohio River. Things seems to be working fine. We fill it up with gas right before we go take it on. Here's the tow truck, by the way, just if you want to see. There's the tow. So that's us getting towed up.
0: Cool. Oh, they're towing it with just like a chain.
2: Oh, yeah, okay. This isn't a normal, tow. This is not,
0: yeah,
2: nothing normal.
0: Okay, interesting. Now, what does this guy charge you for this tow up the hill?
2: Oh, just $220. Pretty good deal. It's actually a good deal.
1: What was it, a half a mile? That's crazy. A mile?
2: No, that's a good deal. I mean, I was expecting $400. This was not a normal tow truck. This was a special semi truck mover.
0: It was
2: totally fine. $220, no big deal. Okay. All right, so the next day, we're heading up the hill. Let's hit it. We fill up with gas, top it off, turn the generator off, make sure we're ready to go.
0: And yeah, full power.
2: Start going. I don't have this on film because it was a little hectic. Going up, bombing the hill. We make it to the sign again, and it starts dying. It starts completely just sputtering. So we say, I know, here's an idea. So we, as we're starting to float backwards and it's the thing dies, I have two cans of starter fluid and we open up the engine and then it's loud. So the guy turns the key. Uh-huh. And I hit it with starter fluid. It revs, dude. It revs. It's like a Mad Max
1: like
2: movie.
1: Mad Max, yeah.
2: It's seriously. So this thing is now.
0: I don't even know what starter fluid is. What is starter fluid?
2: I think it's basically ether. So it's like super. You spray this into your intake. Man, this thing was. Rover, it was insane. We were going up this hill 1 mile an hour. This thing is the loudest that I've ever heard. I'm dual wielding starter spray. Everybody's screaming. It's so loud and it's hot. My fingers are burning because I'm over the motor.
0: You take Charlie to a hillbilly racetrack once a couple of weeks ago and look at what he's up to these days in his RV.
2: I mean, people were people started coming out of their RVs to look. What's going on? What's with this RV? And it's smoking, baby. It is lighting up. I can't believe it. It was the craziest thing, and we're waiting to die. It's either this thing's going to explode or it's going to roll backwards. No chance that it actually works. And then make it up. We're up to the top of the hill again. Then we just have to let the baby rest. Just let it sit for like an hour. And just before we even get to our campsite, just to a flat spot, let it sit.
3: Okay.
2: All right, sure? Going good. Then the neighbors that we're parked next to come up and they're like, whoa, are you guys okay? Do you need a fire extinguisher? Because I saw your RV was on fire. I was like, no. That was pure adrenaline. That was smoke. And they said, what do you guys do? Are you guys like YouTubers that try to get the worst RV in the world and try to drive it around? And I was like, no, that's not what's
0: this
2: what
0: is our, this our no, pride this is and
2: just,
0: joy.
2: This is just my life. This is just it. So, all right. So then we camp. We get to our spot. Somehow the RV is not broken. The brakes are acting very funny, though, and we got to get down the hill one more time. So we bleed the brakes a bunch. It doesn't seem to
0: work. Good thinking.
2: Mm-hmm. Doesn't seem to work, do much. And then we make it down the hill. And we're on our way home, and then this was... Oh, here's the gas problem, just real quick. The gas is... Somehow, we have a slight leak, too. You see that?
0: Is that that's gasoline Whoa. Coming out?
2: Gasoline.
0: Oh, Jesus. That's that's a little bit of a...
2: I think it's the pressure. I think there's something going on with the pressure and the vacuum tubes.
0: That's a safety issue right there,
2: a
0: Charlie.
2: A little bit.
0: I mean, just one of many that we've, yeah.
2: So then we're on our way home, and then we made it about 10 minutes from the campground, and it just started smoking, and that's the motor. See, that's where I was spraying, and it's just smoking. It's sounding very, very bad.
0: You're actually, when you're in the RV... The engine is in there with you.
2: There's a cover over it usually, but that's nice. Why I was doing the spraying. So I'm
0: because you need to actually do maintenance. You don't want to like pull over. You can do maintenance while the engine is running.
2: So look at that baby purr.
0: Sweet,
2: though.
0: Yeah. Oh yeah. This is
2: so then.
0: Yeah, that's not causing brain damage with those fumes. Okay.
2: Yeah, and it's really going. So then we got to pull over the side of the road, and now we're on a highway, and we have to pull over, and. Then we have to call a mobile mechanic. He comes out. He changes the spark plugs. He said that was our issue. Turns out that wasn't the issue.
0: Because
2: we make it about 15 minutes down the road from there. And it's hot, dude. It is so hot yesterday just sitting on the side of the West Virginia Highway. Just sitting for hours. And going, well, how are we going to get home? Like, if this doesn't work, what are we going to do? Where do we go from here? I call Enterprise to try to rent a truck. They just, they accept my thing online. Rent a truck. Okay. Then they call you right back and go, we don't have a truck. And I go, why did you accept it? And I go, what do you have? And they go, well, actually, we have no cars. We have zero cars right now. And I go, okay. So, we drive it. We get it downtown wheeling, and that's where it died. I don't know if it's coming back.
0: Did it remain there? Or did you have to leave it behind?
2: We had to leave it.
4: Oh my God.
2: We had to leave it.
4: Are you going to go back and get it?
2: Oh yeah. I got a plan to get it back, but.
0: Now how did you get home then?
2: I had to call Taint Smasher drove and picked us up. And it was, I didn't get home. We left. We started the journey yesterday, leaving on our way home at 9 a.m.
0: Yes. And what time were you supposed to be home?
2: Noon.
0: Okay, 3 hours. Yeah. Yep.
2: Made it home at 7:30. Yeah, it was a long day. So the RV might be gone. I don't know. It's been towed to a mechanic in West Virginia. We're going to have him just put some eyes on it. But it's the same mechanic that's changed the spark plugs in the side of the road.
0: So it's not coming back.
2: Well, everybody I call, I called every mechanic in West Virginia as we're sitting there. And I would explain what I have. And they just go, I'm not working on that. Nope. They just go, you should just get rid of it. I'm like, no. And they're like, I always said, do you know anybody that work on it? And he goes, no, nobody wants to work on that. Literally not a person wants to work on that.
1: In a place that you think that they would want to work on something like this.
2: I will say, the friendliest people I've ever met in my life from West Virginia. Uh-huh. Everybody, when we're on the side of the road, every third car would just come up and be like, hey, you guys need help? Do you need a ride or anything? The friendliest, nicest people. Yeah, it was fun.
0: That happened to me when I moved to Tennessee. I bought I moved to Tennessee from Las Vegas. I had bought a new, what did I have? Was it a Ford? What was it? Ford Explorer, I guess. And I hit something on the freeway. So I pulled over into a gas station. I could tell that I hit something and it like not went under, like it hit underneath the truck. And I said, let me pull over, see if there's any damage. So I pull into a gas station, and it's at night, and a guy comes up to me, and he's like, hey. I'm like, very nervous, and he's like, you need help? And it was so foreign to me that somebody is offering help in the middle of the night while you're looking underneath your truck. I thought he was going to, you know, obviously there to rob me or something, of course.
2: No, so. Everybody was coming up. Everybody, just even when we're on the first time when we died on the side of that hill, the guys going up there in their trucks, they're just like, hey, do you want me to get a chain out? I can pull you up. And we're like, I don't think that's going to work. And you're like,
0: so as they're passing you, like they're passing and like rolling down their window. Hey, you need a chain?
2: Yeah, it was insane. Everybody was very, very, very friendly. But now they.
0: So the tow was 220, you said?
2: Yeah.
0: Okay. All right. What did the RV park charge you for the 10 gallons of gas they put in?
2: Again, nicest people in the world. Nothing.
0: They didn't charge you for 10 gallons of gas?
2: No, the guy was so nice.
0: Wow. Let's see.
2: But there's the mobile mechanic. That was $300.
0: Yeah, what was that? $300 for the new spark plugs.
2: Well, he put in all new spark plugs on all the cylinders. And what else did he do? I guess our vacuum tube fell off. I don't even know what that is. He refixed that. But we got a our cylinder 3's not firing, Rover. So that was our plan. And we got a cracked manifold. So that could also be a problem, too. So you need a good manifold. So I don't know. It's at a mechanic. We'll see what he says. I don't know what the quote could be. I don't know what our number is to say.
0: I have an idea.
2: Yeah, go ahead.
0: All right. Just throwing this out there. Maybe I buy Charlie a brand new RV, but then we wrap it in whatever.

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1: On the odometer, not on the vehicle, on the odometer.
0: No, it's a beautiful machine. It just needs to find the right home. So, yeah. But, you know, maybe it'll get fixed and it'll just everything will work itself out. I don't know. But if not, I got to figure out how to tow it home.
2: How much are you willing to spend on repairs?
0: Well, see, again, I'm splitting with three other guys. Mm-hmm. So the price is a lot different than if it was just me. Like, I would be very upset if I did that $200 tow myself and then $300, I'd be like, I would drive this thing into a lake.
1: Why would you tow the RV home? Why not just get rid of it and leave it there if it doesn't...
0: Well, it's got the kayaks on it still. Couldn't get rid of it. And it's filled with a bunch of stuff. So it's either drive down there... Well, again, Rover, take it home because it just needs to find the right buyer. This is a showstopper. You show up to the RV park, everybody gets out of their RV.
1: They turns start, heads. It's a real it head does. Turner.
0: They get out, they start going, what year is this? Oh, my God, I used to have this. I'd love to have this one again. So, I mean,
1: not this particular one.
0: No,
1: but maybe a different one in better shape, I see.
0: In the RV life, what I have is a diamond in the rough.
1: Could it have a new lease on life as, what was the motor speedway you went to where they had the...
0: Painesville.
1: Yeah, Could it find a new lease on life there where this is towed behind something and people just bash into the thing or whatever?
0: It was disgusting. If they want to talk money, let me know. I mean, sure. We'll look into it. I don't know.
1: All right. 866-YO-ROVER. 866-967-6837. Kelvin, you're on Rover's Morning Glory. Quickly, go ahead, Kelvin.
3: Yo, Charlie. Hey. Congratulations. You figured out how to get a boost out of your RV engine. That's exactly what drag racers do to get a boost. They shoot ether or nitrous through, and then they either rebuild or replace the engine after a quarter mile.
0: That's why I couldn't believe it worked. I could not believe spraying that fluid shot us up. It was like riding a rocket ship, a very slow-moving rocket ship.
3: But it very.
1: So do you think he blew out his engine, Kelvin?
3: Oh, it's burned. It's done. The pistons and cylinders are scored. The rings on the pistons need to be replaced.
1: Did you tell your mobile mechanic what you had done by juicing it, Charlie? Did you tell him this?
0: I don't know if that came
1: up. You left that part out.
0: I don't know if that came up because, I wasn't talking.
2: You juiced it before, though. Right?
0: The juicing was before the mechanic showed up.
2: Prior to this trip, you've used that before.
0: Not to move, to start it. I know, you can, that's the whole point of starting fluid. If it's not starting, it's not getting gas or something, you'd spray that in. Yeah, we've used that fluid before, but not as in...
1: Not in motion.
0: Not in motion to get us places to extra, we never use as extra power. It was just to get us started. Yeah, that stuff's great stuff. We got to keep a couple cans on at all times.
1: Wow, it sounds like you had quite the adventure, Charlie.
0: It was fun. I might be out of the RV currently, but I'll keep looking now. I'm, you know, looking at
1: different ones. He's in the market. If anyone has an RV, please email Charlie at roverradio.com and try and sell him your beautiful RV. I've got to take a quick break. 866-YO-ROVER. We'll be right back. Hang on.
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0: Chizzy coming up in just a moment. What do you have on the way, Dougie?
1: So this is pretty cool. We have, oh my gosh, where is it? Oh, I just had it.
0: Stand just by. Off the top of your head, you tell me. No, what do you have on the way? I know. So you should know. What do you? Go ahead. Do a tease. You know what story you're going to do.
1: Over here.
0: She cannot improvise. Oh, Molly.
1: Astronomers, they recently made a really big discovery, and it's pretty sweet. Literally. I'll tell you the story coming up next.
0: Okay. All that worth the wait.
1: It was amazing.
0: All right. We'll get to that in just a moment. We had a quick video yesterday of the chick from Emily in Paris at a fashion show, and she was sitting next to the guy from Heated Rivalry, and then the CEO sits down next to Lily Collins, Emily from Paris, and Emily in Paris, and they're like, oh, this guy shoulder blasted Lily Collins. Didn't shoulder blast. It was a very, very light bump. But she's sitting also on the other side of her. She's also sitting next to this Hudson Williams, who's from Heated Rivalry, which is a show I've never seen. I believe it is about, actually, I just know it's gay. Or hockey, as Snitzer players would say, it's homosexual. Yeah, and it's hockey player. Or is it two players that are going at it? I don't know. But anyway, this guy is in the news for something happened over there. Thank you, Snitz. This guy's in the news for something that happened in Paris as well. And I think the guy looks like a real dick. I'll explain that in just a minute. But first, are you ready for the shizzy douche?
1: Yep.
0: Here we go.
2: Hear the shizzy on Rover's Morning Glory.
1: A crew member has died after going overboard from a Princess cruise ship that departed Fort Lauderdale. Now, the worker was aboard the Regal Princess, which left Port Everglades on Saturday, and it was on a 7-day Western Caribbean voyage. And this person went overboard in waters that was near Cancun, Mexico. The cruise line first said the crew member was unaccounted for and that they were doing an extensive search and rescue effort, that all of that was underway. And then they confirmed the death yesterday afternoon. The identity was not released at the time of this story. They say the Princess Cruises was offering condolences to the crew member's family and friends, and that grief support services were being provided to passengers and crew. So the ship has resumed its voyage with its next stop in Belize, and they say that they're expected to be back in Fort Lauderdale on July 18th.
0: How did he go overboard exactly? Doesn't say?
1: Mm-mm.
0: Okay.
1: Elsewhere in the news, we have lettuce or salad greens may be the source of Michigan's cyclosporiasis outbreak. That's the parasitic illness that can cause intense diarrhea. State chief medical executives by the name of Dr. Natasha Begs-Darsarian says that the early information has shown lettuce is a common product that regularly keeps coming up during the investigation. Now, the finding applies only to Michigan, which has had over 2,000 cases so far. Michigan health officials are telling consumers to avoid prepackaged salads and instead get and thoroughly rinse individual heads of lettuce, which is what I told you last week.
0: Right, yeah.
1: That I've never been a fan of bagged stuff.
0: How long does this explosive diarrhea last? Because I had it for about 24 hours. Does it last longer than that if you pick this up?
1: I don't know how long it lasts. Mm. But I have a couple of people in my orbit that have had a weird, not extreme diarrhea, but just weird, just not feeling right, poops, just a little off. But it has lasted for like 5 days. I don't know. And other people are saying, I feel the same way. It's just, I don't know what that is. So they're like, oh, I have the diarrhea bug.
0: Well, I think this is whatever this parasite is. It's underreported because I heard that it takes weeks to get the result back. Like, it's a specialized test. I don't know how they test it. Do they need like a poop swab? I don't know. But it takes weeks to get the result back. So they're like, oh, we have 100,000 cases or 10,000 cases, whatever it is. But that's probably very, very underestimated because nobody's actually getting tested for this. Most people just suffer it out or right. whatever. All right, go on.
1: A lawsuit by school districts is demanding that social media companies help pay for student mental health services. More than 1,500 school districts nationwide argue that social media platforms harm students' mental health and force schools to spend more on counseling and support. Districts say that they've also had to increase training to address rising student anxiety and depression linked to social media use.
0: And just remember, whatever she was doing right there, oh she's God. The reason for my success.
1: Yep. I could have coughed on, Mike.
3: Oh, you turned the mic off.
1: I did.
0: Oh, okay.
1: Lottery fever is growing.
0: It's growing. She thought it was two V's together. It's growing.
1: I need to play the lottery so that I can leave the show. Lottery fever is growing with over $1 billion up for grabs this week when you combine the Powerball and the Mega Millions jackpots. There was no
0: Millions. I love her. She's hot.
1: There was no grand prize winner in last night's Powerball drawing, so the top prize jumps to an estimated $498 million ahead of the next chance to strike it rich on Wednesday.
0: I set this up. I'm flying home tomorrow, but I set this up before I left because I saw that the jackpots on both Powerball and Mega Millions were pretty high, so I used an app to just buy my tickets in advance. I think I'm doing like $5 or $10 a draw, and I said do like the next 6 draws, because it won't let you do that through an app in Florida. So I'm all set. So I guess I didn't win last night, but
1: did
0: I'm still
1: check?
0: In the running. No, I figured I never check because I figure if I actually hit the jackpot, they would contact me. Whatever that app is, they would. Oh, yeah, they would. Nobody's ever hit a jackpot like that through one of these app services that gets you the lottery tickets. They would reach out to me. They'd be calling. They'd be emailing.
3: Well, they get a percentage, I'm sure. So they're going to want you to claim it so they get their money as well.
1: You might have $1 million in there. Why not check to see if you've won anything?
0: I think they'd send you an email like, hey, you just won $1 million.
1: And finally, astronomers recently made a big discovery that is pretty sweet. Literally, researchers discovered a sugar molecule called erythrolus floating in a giant cloud of gas and dust near the center of the Milky Way. It's the same type of sugar naturally found in raspberries and also used in some self-tanning products. Now, sugars are important because they're more than just sweeteners. Different kinds help power living cells, and some are even part of DNA. That's why scientists are eager to understand how these molecules form and spread through space. Researchers made the discovery using 2 radio telescopes in Spain. By comparing signals from the Milky Way gas cloud with laboratory measurements, they confirmed the presence of this in its gaseous form. So that's pretty cool. This is just growing evidence that the building blocks of life are widespread throughout the galaxy. Mm-hmm. There you go. That is the shizzy on Rover's Morning Glory.
4: Wanna bone a...

0: So you watch Off Campus. Doogie loves that show.
1: Yeah. But
0: you have not watched Heated Rivalry yet. Is that correct?
1: Correct.
0: Okay. The guy, one of the stars of Heated Rivalry, Hudson Williams is his name. He was in Paris for Paris Fashion Week. And I don't know exactly everything that goes on at Paris Fashion Week or, you know, like but obviously there's a lot of paparazzi, a lot of celebrities, a lot of things going on around Paris. And this guy was checking in. I don't know. He was going somewhere. He has suitcases. I don't know what's going on, but people are following him. They're saying it is professional autograph seekers that were tailing him and asking him to sign photographs of himself.
1: And this is one of the stars, this Hudson guy. He's one of the main
0: Heated
1: stars
0: that
1: people love.
0: Yeah. And so this guy gets very upset. I'll show you some video here that they took. And I don't know if this is paparazzi or just some guy standing around with his phone, but these professional autograph seekers, he gets very angry with these professional autograph seekers and turns it into a big thing. Now, here's what I would say. Can't you just ignore the, if it's a professional autograph seeker, I don't know how you can tell a professional versus a real autograph seeker. Maybe just something about the attitude or how prepared they are or whatever the case may be.
1: It seems like they kind of know these people come around a lot and they I've seen other people. Russell Crowe was just in the news because he yelled at some people. They're very aggressive and some of the stars are very nice and they start to see people over and over again. And he's like, I just signed stuff for you yesterday or something like that. So they're
0: can't you just ignore the person?
1: Like, well, then if
0: just
1: you
0: look at this reaction here. Play this video, Charlie, of this Hudson Williams in Paris freaking out over somebody asking for his autograph and what he ends up doing. Go on.
2: Sorry, Hudson.
3: No, sorry, leave.
2: Okay, yeah, it's no problem. Just my picture.
3: You on your little
2: I am leave.
3: Bike.
2: You promise I'm not.
0: So he takes the photo of him that the guy gave him, and he lights it on fire.
4: What?
5: Yeah. At least attempting to.
4: That's weird.
1: Well, he's mad.
0: Yeah, well, it's not over.
4: I didn't realize that's what he was doing.
1: His hands were shaking so bad.
5: And you gave them something better than an autograph photo.
4: Yeah, at this point.
2: Thank you very much. Sorry to follow you. Sorry to follow you. Sorry to follow you, Watson. Sorry.
6: Don't say bad words now. No. Don't say bad words.
3: You guys follow me on a
2: bike. Sorry to follow you, Watson. Sorry.
4: Because he continues to follow him.
2: Yeah, no problem. Go home. Sorry to follow you.
0: This is exactly, this gets you money.
2: It's okay, guys. Watson, sorry. Sorry to follow you. Sorry. Sorry, Hudson. Sorry.
1: And he's still walking
2: you
1: up.
2: You promised sorry.
0: He's not sorry.
1: No.
0: I don't think he should be sorry honestly.
2: Bye. He's a have douche. Have a good day.
0: No, this actor's a douche.
1: No, he's not.
0: Yes, he is. He's a total douche. You could just ignore this guy and walk to wherever you're going. And the actor's a total douche. He's the guy that's the real dick in this story. So what if somebody, fine, you don't want a professional autograph seeker, if that's indeed what this guy is. So he follows you on this little dumb scooter that they ride over there in Paris. And you just ignore the guy. That's it. End of story. Instead, what you've done is you've allowed whoever filmed this professional autograph seeker, to now turn around and sell this for a bunch of money. It only encourages people to do it more. It's the very thing that you are supposedly upset about. This guy should be thrilled that anybody wants his autograph. Like, all these guys spend their entire careers hoping for a big break, and then it actually happens, and now they're angry about it. This guy should be absolutely happy. Anybody cares who he is, that anybody wants his autograph. Enjoy it while it lasts, is what I would tell Hudson Williams, because your fame might be very short-lived. You might have a couple of seasons of this, and then gone. Nobody will hire you for anything else.
1: You don't know what these guys go through. Like, you absolutely don't know what he
0: What do they go through?
1: Of constantly being tracked and followed, and they can't move and all of that. So we don't know what
0: happened. Just continue walking and ignore the guy.
1: Maybe he was being nice. And that's the thing is, you're nice, and then people keep taking and taking, and then you're just, like, over it, and then you explode, which is what he did. And that's why his people were saying, just go away. Just, you guys, please just go away. Those aren't fans. Those are people trying to make a profit off of his signature. That's what that was.
0: Okay, so just don't sign it and ignore the guy and move on with your day. End of thing. But he's turned it into a big deal. What a baby this guy is. This guy sucks as far as I'm concerned.
1: I don't think
5: he did this on purpose. So he can be brought up in the news because... Nobody, I didn't know who he was until we talked about him yesterday with Lily Collins. Mm-hmm. And I've never watched Heated Rivalry. I would have never known he was from that show.
1: We talked about him a few times.
5: But I've never watched that show. If I saw him on the street, I would have no idea who he was.
4: How does anyone find him? Because he looks like a,
0: I guess they
4: like
0: followed him from wherever he was. It sounds like he got on this autograph seeker, gets on his little... You know those little teeny tiny scooters they ride over there, and followed him to wherever he was going, to his hotel, Airbnb, wherever he was going. I do like the way that he, if you watch that video, they're on like this cobblestone street. All the girls are trying to drag their insanely large suitcases. This dude's walking with just a man purse. That's it. He's not helping. He's not carrying. He's not doing diddly squat. Like, that also is a douche move, right? Look at this.
5: Girl.
0: Yeah. Look, play it with the audio. Like, listen. I mean, listen to how they're struggling with this. He's carrying absolutely nothing. He has a purse on.
4: I think this lady's heel just fell off, too, or something. Here.
0: Did it?
4: Her shoe fell off.
0: She's flip-flops. Her shoe falls off. Now, this other lady is, you'll see, like, they're trying to drag. Look at that. Trying to drag all their suitcases.
5: The one girl had four bags.
4: Well, women do pack too much.
0: And
4: sometimes.
0: He has nothing in his hands whatsoever. Not one thing.
4: I don't blame him for this, actually. Unless his stuff's in there, then yes, that's wrong. But sometimes ladies be packing, dude.
0: They overpack.
4: And now you should have to carry that around the cobblestones.
6: Sorry to follow you,
5: he obviously pays them to do whatever, be a personal assistant. So
0: one of these might be this guy plays a gay guy. He's straight though, is that right, Doogie?
1: I have not watched it, so I don't know.
0: No, I thought this guy's straight in real life, this actor.
1: Oh, in real life, yes.
0: Yeah. You promise. So one of these might be his wife. I don't know who these girls are that are with him, who they are exactly. But if you go back, what does this guy have in his little folder? You can actually see inside of his little folder
1: here.
7: A ton of pictures. Yeah. A bunch of...
0: see right here.
7: 8x10s, whatever.
1: Yeah. A bunch
0: of pictures. So he has pictures of...
1: He's an autograph seeker.
0: Yeah, so what? Big deal.
1: Then great. And then Hudson has the right to say, piss off.
4: Yeah, but Charlie, not to light the thing on fire, just say no and walk away.
0: Yeah,
4: no.
0: Exactly. Right. Charlie, if you travel and your girlfriend has a huge, you know how girls, they, like, you're going someplace for a long weekend, 3, 4, 5 days, whatever. They pack 10 different pair of shoes oftentimes. Yeah. My wife's a very light packer, but most chicks are way overpacking. If you are traveling with your girlfriend and you have like a little carry-on bag and she has that huge thing she's struggling with, do you just let her struggle and you take your little carry-on?
4: There has to be consequences. You need to learn that you don't need this much.
0: Otherwise, you'll continue doing it?
4: Yes, so you have to learn that this is a heavy bag that I'm packing light. Now, actually, the way we go is usually I have my own roller, she has her own roller, and we each have a backpack, so, you know. Her stuff. Her thing's heavy as hell. Mine's light. I'm moving through the airport.
0: Oh, man. I've picked up my wife's suitcase sometimes or her backpack. I go, what is...
4: It's bricks.
0: What's just in here?
4: What are you doing?
0: We went to the airport and her dad picked her backpack or her bag or whatever up. And he's like, oh, my God, what is in here? And she's like, just my toiletries. I'm like, what? Toiletries? What could possibly weigh so much? Anyway, I've got to take a break. 866-YO-ROVER. We'll be right back. Hang on.
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22: St. Louis Cardinals outfielder Jordan Walker pulled off a dramatic comeback to win the 2026 Major League Baseball Home Run Derby in Philadelphia last night, defeating hometown favorite Kyle Schwarber in the final round. Walker sealed the victory by hitting home runs on his final six swings, edging Schwarber 12-11 to become the first player in Cardinals franchise history to capture the Derby crown. The All-Star game is tonight in Philly at 8 Eastern on Fox. 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
31: 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Occasionally, you'll be in a TV studio doing something, and you hear people next to it, and people you really admire, and you hear them go, woo, woo! 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And it's not. 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It's really, really, really uncool. I couldn't do that. I couldn't do it in public. 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I am making those clucking sounds. 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
32: In the history of cinema, few films have been as successful as The Godfather. Francis Ford Coppola's gangster epic set a new standard not just for movies about the mafia, but for movies in general. Although, if you talk to the people who made it, The Godfather's prospects for success were far from assured. In fact, before its release, they were pretty bleak.
33: And they said, we're finished, this is over. The movie's not going to work. You gotta get rid of those guys, it's a disaster.
32: Then Leave the Gun, Take the Cannoli, my co-host Mark Seal and I strip back the varnish of movie history and talk to never-before-heard-from sources to get at what really made the process so arduous. Leave the Gun, Take the Cannoli is based on my co-host Mark's best-selling book of the same title. And on this show, we call upon his years of research to help unpack the story behind The Godfather's birth from start to finish. We sift through innumerable accounts, many of them conflicting, and try to get to the truth of what really happened. Leave the Gun, Take the Cannoli features new and archival interviews with Francis Ford Coppola.
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0: for football season. He just can't get it. I know you're watching all that summer football stuff. You love like those teams with the weird, you know, weird names. I don't even know what the league is, but three people in the stands. You love that, but you want to get back to the NFL, right? You can't wait.
1: Cannot wait.
0: Loves football. Just can't get enough. So I figured I'd give you some football stories. Geno Smith, quarterback for the Jets. Now, he has been pulled over again. He was speeding. We have body cam of him speeding in Florida. Now, this, I believe, Charlie, is going to be the one that's third time that he's pulled over.
1: Oh, okay.
0: This one, I don't think anything weird happens in this one too much, other than he doesn't have his license on. He's driving a... you can see him get pulled over.
2: All right, sir. How you doing? Beautiful car. That's 70 miles an hour, man. That's too fast for 45. Give you license, registration, proof of insurance, which...
3: I live right here. My license, everything is in mine.
2: So you ain't got your license or nothing, which...
3: No, I just... took my son to the daycare.
2: All right, you gotta have a physical copy on you. Is the car registered? Car registered to you?
3: No.
2: Who's the car registered to?
3: It's my boy's car.
2: Home. All right, you know, let me see the registration.
3: I believe it's
4: whose car did he say?
5: His boy? Who?
0: It's his friend's car.
4: Oh, okay. Right.
0: Yeah, I think it's an Aston Martin, and so he has no license, and the vehicle is registered to somebody else. That seems like you'd be a little suspicious of this, right?
5: Yep.
4: Oh yeah.
2: All right. What's your first name?
3: G-E-N-E. Yes. Smith, S-M-I-T-H.
2: What's your date of birth?
3: 10-10-90.
0: So he was going how fast?
4: 70 and a 45.
0: Okay, 70 and a 45. So this is sort of a run-of-the-mill speeding ticket that he ends up getting. He also gets a ticket for not having his license on him.
2: No, you got to have it on you, all right? I'll be right back, all right?
0: All right, so no big deal. But this is the same guy that, do you remember we talked about it a while ago, that a girl came to his house, called the cops. The cops went over there. The girl claimed that he beat her up. So that was his second run-in with the cops. His first run-in with the cops in Florida was shortly before that. The girl accused him of beating her up last month or whatever it was. And this one, now, I haven't watched this video, but this one might have gotten a little more contentious. This one, he was pulled over for, let's see, give me a second here. This one he was pulled over for, I believe he was also pulled over for speeding. No. He was pulled over. Well, you're going to explain it. I think it explains it in the video. Listen to what happened. And then he's questioning why he got pulled over. And I just thought to myself, of course you're going to be pulled over by the cops if this happens. Listen.
2: How you doing, sir? License registration, please. Huh? Okay. Get registration for the vehicle. Please. Yeah. I'll tell you what. Go ahead.
5: Why doesn't he have his license with him?
2: 10-4.
0: You think if you got a ticket for not having your license, you'd always have your license with you from there on out, right?
5: You have your wallet. Put your license in it.
0: Mm-hmm. All right, so he's getting his paperwork
2: quick
0: here.
2: Question, why is this coming back as a Lambo?
3: I don't know. I probably switched the tag. I got a lot of cars, man. I probably switched the tag on one of the cars.
2: All right. Yeah, I just need, because it's coming back.
3: Yeah, but what did I do for you? What did I do? Did I do anything wrong?
2: The question is, what I'm asking you, the tag.
3: Yeah, I just told you. I'm just asking you, what did I do?
2: The tag's wrong.
3: My other car, my Lambo at the house.
2: I understand, but I need to know the information on this car. That's what I'm asking you.
3: You can look it up.
2: Well, I mean, the tag's supposed to match the vehicle.
3: What I'm saying is maybe I made a mistake.
2: I understand that, but what I'm asking you, sir, is...
1: the registration for the vehicle to make sure. Yeah, that's what I'm asking. But the tag doesn't belong to his vehicle.
3: That's what I just told you. Maybe I put the wrong tag.
1: Yeah, but that's why I'm pulling you over.
3: Okay, that's what I'm asking.
1: It's called unassigned tag to the vehicle.
3: But I'm saying, why'd you read my tag? You just wanted to? It's a nice car. You just wanted to?
1: No. You read anybody's tag. Right. Yeah. That's my job. That's my job, sir. Okay.
0: Do a better job, he says. So, what a dick this guy is. So, he has a license plate on his car. Is this a Rolls Royce?
5: Oh, my God.
0: He has a license plate on his Rolls Royce that's registered to a Lamborghini. And he seems somewhat confused that he would be pulled over by police. They would pull you over if you had a Honda that had the wrong license plate on it. They would go, okay, that's a Honda, but it's registered to a Toyota. They would pull you over. It has nothing to do with whether it's a Lamborghini, a Rolls Royce, whatever. How could you possibly make this mistake, by the way, as well? Well, maybe I switched the tags, he says. What do you mean you switched the tags?
6: And so did he get towed?
0: I think they let him go. I think they ticketed him and they let him go.
6: That's nuts because...
0: Didn't the same thing happen to you?
6: No.
0: Oh, what? Well, didn't they wanted to tow your car for some, or they did tow your car? Well,
6: yeah, but not because they had the wrong plate on. That's actually
0: right. No, but for some other thing.
6: Mine was. Here locally, we have to get stickers on our car on your birthday, and you can get 2 year stickers or 1 year stickers. I thought I had bought the 2 years, so my birthday happened. I didn't buy the sticker, and the guy pulled me over and he took the car because it was out of date by like 3 or 4 days, I think. And he's like, why would you ever drive with the wrong sticker? And I was like, well, I thought I had the 2 year one. Okay, my bad. I'm towing it. So, yeah, to drive with the wrong license plate on your car, that's on purpose. I forgot by 3 or 4 days. That's crazy.
0: So they end up giving him a ticket and they let him go, even though his license plate was on. Now, I'm sure they got it all sorted out, but the attitude of, why would you pull me over? Of course you're going to get pulled over if the license plate doesn't match the vehicle that's on the car. And it seems in both cases, by the way, it was a black officer that pulled him over each time, it seemed. Because I have a feeling that it would have been, if that would have been a white officer, it would have been, I'm racist, he's racist, you pulled me over because I'm a black man driving a nice car. No, I pulled you over because the license plate doesn't match the car. Long Island Chris says, bro, Geno Smith hasn't played for the Jets in years. No, you're wrong about that. I don't know what Long Island Chris is talking about. He was with the Jets a long time ago, but he's been with the Jets for like the past, what, season two, whatever. Season, I guess. The other football story that I want to get to with Charlie. I know you love football. He can't get enough of it. Here's a guy. Now, I don't know what this dude has been up to and why this guy is. I don't know anything about this guy, as a matter of fact. 49ers, Brandon Ayuk. I hope I'm saying his name correctly. But there's a video that came out that he posted himself on Instagram, and people are bashing him over what he did with his two dogs in this video. And Charlie, you're a dog owner. I'm curious what you think about this. I watched this video expecting to see some sort of really terrible animal abuse going on, because the headline is he kicks his dog in the head. I go, oh my God, Jesus Christ. And then when I watched the actual video, I go, that's it? That's what you're bashing this guy for? That's kicking your dog in the head here. Watch this. You can fire up RMGTV at roverradio.com or with the Rover Radio app on your phone, your tablet, or your TV. Here's the Instagram story he posted. He's got like I think this is a bowl of chicken juice or something. He was feeding these dogs earlier on Instagram raw chickens, which that they'd say raw? That is not good. Yeah, raw chicken is what it said in the story that I was reading. That's probably not good because they could get salmonella or something like that. So this appears to be some sort of chicken juice in a paper bowl that he's giving to the dogs. And here, watch. So the first dog licks some. And now he gives some to the second dog. But the first...
3: Watch out.
5: Oh. Oh.
6: Wait, did he kick him right there?
5: Yes.
7: No, last one was...
6: That's, okay, the first
7: come
6: one...
7: On. First one, just push him out of the way.
0: The first one's a nudge.
3: Hey, watch out.
7: Yeah.
5: I didn't like that either.
6: But the second one, let me see what he does here.
0: So the first dog keeps trying to...
7: Oh, that's a kick.
5: That's a kick.
0: Let me see that again. Let me see.
5: He
6: I think
5: just
6: he missed,
8: to
6: though.
8: The head. No, he kicks him right there in the side of the head.
0: I don't think so. I don't think he even touches the dog, though.
6: But yeah, I wouldn't do that.
0: He's flicking his foot at the dog.
6: I don't think it's the worst thing in the world, but I wouldn't do that. No. That's not a big deal. He's pushing the dog out of the way.
0: Yeah, the first dog wants to continue licking the juice out of the bowl, taking it away from the second dog. So the first dog's like a bigger dog, it looks like. And then the second, he nudges the first dog out of the way. This is not a big deal. This guy didn't do anything wrong in this video, as far as I can tell. He didn't kick the dog in the head. I don't even think he touched him in the second one there. And in the first one, it's more of a nudge. Like, if you have a dog, a big dog, sometimes you have to physically nudge them out of the way. They're not going to listen to you.
6: Yeah, if that was a chihuahua and he kicked it that same, kick's the wrong word. Nudged a chihuahua that hard would fly across the room, but that's a big pit bull. That thing's heavy.
0: I don't know what else this guy's done. Apparently, this guy's crazy. They say that he's totally went off the deep end. I don't know what else he has actually done. I just don't know. I don't know anything about this guy. But when I saw that video, I go, geez, come on, give me a break. That is not a big deal. Now, if there's one thing that Charlie, he loves football, but if there's one thing he likes more than football, it's soccer. He's really invested in the World Cup. He's watched every match. He bets on every single one on DraftKings. He loves soccer. There's a video from a World Cup game. South Africa was playing somebody. I don't even know who they were playing. And this video is surfaced. A lot of people sent me this video. It's nothing that happens on the soccer field. It's something that happens in the stands. And people are outraged at this guy. I don't know what this guy did that's actually wrong. They put him up on the Jumbotron, apparently, and somebody filmed this. And he's up for like a minute. They're filming this. And it's a guy next to, I'm assuming, his wife and some other woman. I'm not sure exactly what's going on. I've seen an edited version of this video. Charlie, do we have an unedited version have the edited?
6: Yeah, I can only find this.
0: Okay, so people are saying that this woman should divorce this guy immediately, but here, watch. So they're like celebrating. They got their South African flag or whatever, and the guy's on his phone. He's typing something on his phone. The girl sees it, and she appears to be confronting him over what he was doing on his phone. He then puts his phone in his pocket. They're having some sort of disagreement, it looks like.
5: Who is he texting?
0: She doesn't seem too happy. Then the guy grabs his balls.
6: Yeah. Why are they filming this crowd?
0: I'm not sure.
8: For this long.
0: Then she sits down. He now continues talking with her. They seem to be in a dispute. Not a heated dispute, but she doesn't seem too thrilled.
6: She doesn't seem happy.
5: But the kid...
0: He's now eating something out of like a cone.
6: She's pissed.
0: So he's eating something out of a cone. I'm not sure what it is. And then there's another girl next to him, and he takes the spoon that he's eating stuff out of the cone, and he gives it to the girl next to him. She eats it off the spoon. What's going on in this video?
6: I have no idea.
0: Can anyone decipher this?
6: I don't think she was that mad about the phone. I mean, the phone definitely didn't help, but I think she was mad about something else. I don't know. They seem pissed. But why are they filming them?
0: I don't know the answer to that either. I can't decipher what's going on.
6: Who would watch a soccer game, but it's not the game? It's just a random couple in a crowd.
0: This is probably during, I'm guessing, play isn't happening on the field, would be my guess. This could be during one of those stupid hydration breaks or halftime or before the game or whatever the case may be. Why is he spooning food into the other woman's mouth?
8: Yeah, that's weird.
0: Anyone figure that out? My theory is that might not be his wife that he's in the dispute with. That might be like his sister or something. And they're arguing about something. And then he turns to his wife and spoons the food into his wife's mouth.
5: That's or his daughter? That's
0: the only thing I can think of. His daughter?
5: She looked like a daughter, maybe?
8: She looked just as old as him.
0: Yeah, that's a full-on adult. That's not a... No. So I don't know what's going on in that video, but... Anyways, people are hoping that they get a divorce, even though nobody knows if they're married or not. But some people quite a few people have sent me that video for whatever reason, asking me what I think's going on in there. And I don't know. I think the guy probably, I don't know. I don't know what it was. Maybe he's gambling on his phone. Maybe he's betting. And she's like, are you betting again? Who knows what it could possibly be? Doogie, you have the shizzy coming up in a few minutes. What's on the way?
5: At participating Chick-fil-A's, you might be able to get some free food. I will tell you how coming up next.
0: All right. 866-YO-ROVER is our number, 866-967-6837. We'll be right back. Hang on.
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18: I don't think you understand how depraved people are. Shizzy is coming up in just a moment. What do you have on the way, Doogie?
19: Should a T-Rex go up for auction? And there's a T-Rex in the news that will be going up for auction, and why people are upset about it. And how much do you think this thing could get? I'll tell you the story next.
18: All right, we'll get to that in just a moment. I was trying to figure out why Geno Smith kept getting pulled over in Florida, and I just looked him up. And-

0: I guess he's from Florida. He went to Miramar High School. And I want to show you the logo of Miramar High School. And just, I sent it to Snitz because I saw this and it was on the Wikipedia page or whatever. And give me one. Here is the Miramar High School logo. Does that look really, really familiar to you guys?
1: The Patriots?
2: Yeah.
0: That looks strikingly like the New England Patriots logo. And in fact, I go, man, that looks really, really similar. So I looked up the Patriots logo. It's exactly the same.
2: Identical.
0: How could you possibly do this? How could you just take their logo and put it on a high school?
1: They must have gotten permission.
2: Well, the outline is different.
3: No, but I think the high schools do that sometimes.
1: There must be some correlation.
0: I get it that sometimes they'll use the name, something similar, but that's the actual Patriots logo. That is, maybe they have some sort of deal or something. I don't know why the Patriots would allow a high school to use their logo. That doesn't make any sense to me at all, but that's exactly the same logo. Dougie, are you ready for the award-winning shizzy?
1: Yeah.
0: Here we go.
4: Hear the shizzy on Rover's Morning Glory.
1: It says the New England Patriots logos are protected. Some schools have obtained permission or licensing agreement.
0: Really?
1: So yeah.
0: that's pretty wild. That why would an NFL team allow a school to do that? What good could possibly come from you licensing your logo to a high school? Like, it's not much money, obviously. Why would you do that?
3: Maybe all those people turn into Patriots fans?
0: Yeah. From Florida?
3: Well, yeah, because you've been wearing the Patriots logo and everything, and now it's when you grow up and you want to watch football, maybe you're going to watch the Patriots.
0: Man, I don't know. All right, go on, Douche. Go ahead.
1: The president will address the nation at 9 p.m. Eastern on Thursday night. That's Thursday, July 16th. He announced on social media. Trump did not give a topic for the speech, and the White House did not say what the president will discuss. But he will talk to us on Thursday night. We can look forward to that. Also, the president...
0: You know what's interesting is that we're back at war with Iran. And what they're saying is, do you remember like you had 60 days before you had to get approval from Congress? Like a war powers authority or whatever it's called? Well, they're saying now that we're back at war with Iran and this is a new war. This one's a new one. So the 60 days starts over. We don't need a congressional approval because this is a totally different war, new war. That last war we were in with Iran for the past 2 months, we had a ceasefire that lasted 4 days. That ended the war, and this is a new war, no congressional authority required. That's a scam, but anyway, go on.
1: The president vowed an upcoming event will be one of the most unforgettable racing events the world has ever seen. I guess it's a Grand Prix race on the National Mall. I didn't even know this was happening. Did you guys know this?
0: I think IndyCars, I think, is what it is, yeah.
1: It says Trump vows Grand Prix race.
0: Yeah, IndyCars.
1: Okay, yeah. He said it's going to be unforgettable. The cars will race a circuit around the Capitol and down around Lincoln Memorial along the National Mall and its monuments at 190 miles per hour.
0: Mm-hmm.
1: So why are we doing this? Just to do something cool?
0: Why not? I don't have any issue with that. That's cool. I like that.
1: The president was given his own racing helmet to wear when he kicks off the Freedom 250 Grand Prix next month. And then apparently he kicked off his celebration of this upcoming event around the National Mall with an entrance to Eye of the Tiger, the theme from the movie Rocky III. And he's super excited about this.
0: Mm-hmm.
1: So,
0: all right.
1: Pretty cool. I saw that they drained the pond.
0: The reflecting pool?
1: Yeah. And they didn't find any of the damage that they said there was like a big scrape or something. They said they didn't find that.
3: Oh, no. Trump said it was a 300-yard. Yeah, 300-yard.
0: Saboteurs had done this.
3: Look right here. We drained the beautiful reflecting pool today in order to fix the scars and damage And it was done by the Vandals 2 weeks ago, who wanted to wait until after the 4th of July. We wanted to wait until after the 4th of July weekend. The slashes were 300 yards long.
1: Is there a picture?
3: I swear he said feet before, 300 feet. Mm. And the floor of the pool was cut and then pulled upwards with great force by these thugs. The Parks Department had to empty the water in order to fix the watertight basin. It would be refilled, blah, blah, blah, blah, blah. These country-hating sleazebags should pay a big price.
0: Now, I'd love to get a picture of that, but if you get too close to the thing, they just arrest you.
1: Yeah.
0: So, all right, go on.
1: It's Cow Appreciation Day at Chick-fil-A, which means you can get free food. Here's how it works. If you dress like a cow or wear cow-themed apparel to receive a free entree at participating locations, you can do it between 7 a.m. and 7 p.m. It has to be, obviously, at a location that is participating in this. There are a few entrees to choose from. Kids can also get a 5-count original or grilled nuggets kids meal, which includes a drink, and a new cow cart toy while supplies last. Chick-fil-A started doing this annual event back in 2019. All right, speaking of food, new research shows millions of Americans are borrowing money or draining their savings to afford food. According to Urban Institute, over 25% of working age adults who relied on credit cards to buy groceries were either unable to pay their balance in full or missed their minimum payment. Research also found that about 20% of working age adults said that they dipped into long-term savings that weren't intended for everyday expenses, such as an emergency fund, at least once in the last 12 months to pay for groceries. So the research highlights the financial strain many households face as the cost of living rises. Speaking of money, there is a T-Rex named Gus. And Gus is up for auction and expected to fetch millions of dollars. The opening bids at Sotheby's in New York start at $19 million and will no doubt bring in far more. Now, the sale has drawn a lot of criticism, a lot of pushback from scientists who argue that such a complete specimen should not be squirreled away to be admired by the rich, but rather it should be used for scientific study. Gus was found in South Dakota and restored over the course of 6 years.
0: Oh, look at that. That's sweet.
1: He measures 38 feet long and 12 and a half feet tall and may fetch over $30 million.
0: Oh, I'll bet it'll go for even more than that. Those estimates are usually generally less than half, so I'll bet it goes for $45 million is going to be my guess. What kind of scientific research? Don't they have a bunch of bones in museums and stuff like that? Like, what are they? Do they really need it for science? Or
1: do they need it?
0: They dig these things up. It takes years to dig these things up, to restore it, to get them all into place, to put them together. That costs a lot of money. You find one of these things, and you could be rich. So,
2: but most
0: I don't
2: complete.
0: Fault them.
2: Yeah. So that means a lot of times they're just kind of guessing on some things and making plaster casts of different bones that they think would go there. So they could actually study this and go, you know what? We were wrong. This bone goes here. And
0: they probably have other bones from other ones. This one was just the most complete, but they have other bones from other ones. So it's not like they don't know what the bones look like or how big they were. They have all of the bones of a T-Rex, just not all from one particular T-Rex. So I don't think any. Joshua says most of the bones in museums are fake. Yeah, that is true. So when you see a dinosaur, all these bones in a museum, there might be like four bones that are actually dinosaur bones. The rest are just plaster casts or whatever they're made out of, and they're made to look like they're not actually dinosaur bones. You're kind of being scammed when you go in those places. Anyway, go on.
1: Tonight on TV, Major League Baseball, the All-Star Game is tonight, 8 p.m. Eastern on Fox. Also, today, the World Cup semifinal starts, 3 p.m. Eastern, Telemundo, Fox, and Peacock. Today, we have France versus Spain. Tomorrow, we have England versus Argentina. And then the winners of those matches will play this weekend. I guess, what is it, winners and losers play for the...
0: Well, the two losers play on Saturday, and that's for third place.
1: Correct.
0: And then the two winners of each of these matches will play on Sunday in the World Cup final. Now, I guess this game between England and Argentina, I'm not a historian. I know you're probably confused sometimes because I'm so knowledgeable about everything almost. But I guess there's a long history of, I guess Argentina and England absolutely hate each other. So in Atlanta, they've called in extra police because they're worried that there's going to be a lot of fighting and clashes between these fans because England and Argentina are just at each other's throats. And this, for a couple of reasons, a few of them, there was the Falklands Island War, I guess, which lasted about 5 days or something. I don't know anything about that, but England says that's our island. Argentina says, no, it's not. It's ours. England goes to war. They take the islands, whatever. And I think today it's still a British territory, I believe, although I'm not positive. I really don't know this kind of stuff. So they're angry about that. But then they're also angry. Have you guys ever heard of the Hand of God goal?
1: No.
0: Okay, so this was in a World Cup match in the 80s. And it was England versus Argentina. And a guy named Diego Maradona scored a goal. And this is before instant replay, VAR, all of that. And he scored the goal. What the referee must have thought he had done a header to hit it with his head into the goal. Instead, he actually just used his hand to push the, and there's a famous picture of this, and he denied it. He said, they go, did you hand this ball in? They allowed the goal. And then after the game, they interviewed him, and he's like, no, it was the hand of God that did it. But there's a very clear photo of him using his hand. And so years later, he admitted, yes, I did hand that ball in. I did cheat. I apologize for that. But so there's a lot of bad blood over that. And here's the hand of God goal. There it is.
3: It's volleyball.
0: Yeah, exactly.
3: Just spiking it.
0: The guy there with his arm up, that's the goalie who's trying to, you know, I guess block it. But yeah, he just takes his arm, puts it up, and just throws it right into the goal.
3: Old video, and yeah, you can't really even tell.
5: Haven't seen that much of Hodge or Trevor Stephen. Maradona just walked away from Hoddle then.
3: Right here.
2: Oh, yeah.
0: And then he celebrates. And he celebrates like, yeah, I got it in. And he apparently is trying to sell it, like sell the lie here.
2: That's great.
0: And now, of course, the England players are like, he used his hand. What are you doing? What are you blind? And so this happened in the World Cup. And there are other things that, here's a replay.
3: The quality is so bad, it's really hard to tell from the video.
0: It is hard to tell, isn't it?
3: Oh, that
0: right there. Yeah. I mean, you can tell from that angle. But they didn't have instant replay review back then. So apparently these two teams really, really hate each other. And maybe you'll see some flare-ups. I have to tell you, we went to the World Cup match, England versus Norway. And when we left, I told B2, because it was at Hard Rock Stadium in Miami. And we were leaving and I go, I cannot believe how mellow everyone is, like leaving. Like there were no fights. There was no, like there was nothing. Everybody was very orderly. Everything was, we went to another soccer game at Hard Rock Stadium. It was during the Club World Cup. It was Inter Miami versus Palmeiras. I think Palmeiras is from Brazil or something. And when we left that match, B2 was actually a little frightened because the crowd was so unruly and so rowdy and so obnoxious, and she was actually getting a little bit nervous about the situation. The World Cup, totally different. No skirmishes, absolutely nothing. So we'll see what happens in Atlanta tomorrow between those two teams. Go on.
1: I'll end with this. Conor McGregor is prepared to make another comeback. The UFC legend, who turns 38 today, he plans to honor the last fight on his contract after his return bout against Max Holloway lasted just 69 seconds due to injury. So he says that the final fight of the contract pleased God. He wrote on a lengthy Instagram post. He did surgery, prehab, returned to martial arts practice. Go again.
0: Now there's a conspiracy theory. I don't know, Charlie, if you have this video of him before. We played the video of the... Did we play the video of the... I don't think so. I don't even know if we played video of the match, but he... He tried to do like a flying kick right off the bat, like his opening thing. And I think he landed on his leg sort of weird and tweaked his, you know, his leg, his knee, obviously, whatever. But there's a conspiracy theory that he was injured prior to entering the ring. And that stems from a video of him coming out. He's wearing his shoes as he comes out doing the walk. And watch this. Takes his shoes off. And he hops on his left foot. And they're saying he was already had injured that right leg. See, I don't think so. I don't think so at all.
3: It's just weird in slow-mo. He's just stepping out of the shoes and getting his balance.
0: Exactly. You're absolutely right. So, and so he stepped and he, yeah. Yeah, I don't think he's injured at all there, at all. And he's even, you see there, he put the weight on his right leg and now he's hopping around on his, you know, on his right leg. So I don't think he's injured. I think he got injured in that opening flying kick thing and it was just bad luck. Go on, douche.
1: That's it. That's the Shizzy on Rover's Morning Glory.
6: 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Just kidding.

0: of, I was reading about this England-Argentina stuff. They were involved in a match, I think it was during the World Cup, that it became so rough and so violent that was the reason why they introduced red cards after that game. They didn't have red cards prior to that. Mm-hmm. And because that game got so rough between those two teams, they had to introduce red cards into soccer. So we'll see what happens tomorrow. Do you remember we told you the story about Kevin Westerhold? He's 51 years old. He was spotted outside of a home. It was actually an Airbnb that was being rented out. I think his a relative of his owns the home, and he was there. And I think some people were staying at the Airbnb. And this guy was outside of the home, completely naked, with a vacuum cleaner. Do you guys recall this story?
1: Yeah.
0: And he was actually having sex with the vacuum cleaner. According to police reports, He was pleasuring himself with a vacuum in broad daylight. Another witness said that he was naked from the waist down, and he was basically having sex with this vacuum cleaner. He continued to penetrate, according to the police report. He continued to penetrate the handheld section of the vacuum before using it to suction his testicles for further sexual gratification.
2: Wait, his balls?
0: Yes, that's right.
2: That's strange.
0: Just sucking your ball sack in with the vacuum. Witnesses advised that the suspect was obviously committing these acts for his sexual pleasure as he visibly reacted to the stimulus as if he was becoming more engaged in the sexual acts. So he's... when he penetrates the handheld section of the vacuum, does that mean like the part that's sucking the tube? So he's doing that, and then he takes it off of his erect schlong and puts it right on his ball sack and sucks his balls.
2: They're very strange. That's a strange. That seems like that would be painful if one got sucked out there. Yeah.
0: So he was also spotted on multiple occasions walking around with either entirely nude or just wearing socks, and he was. He was arrested for this. He was given 12 months of probation after all of this. We talked about this a few months ago, so he went in court. He was given 12 months probation, and they've said, listen, you also need a $271 fine. They say that he needs to undergo a psychosexual evaluation within the next month as well, whatever that means. So you would think if you were walking around out in public, in the middle of the day, having sex with a vacuum cleaner, that they would give you more than just probation and a $271 fine. You would think, but Aaron says the UFC released a video of Conor McGregor doing that exact same opening kick in the locker room before the match started. Clearly, he was not injured at that point. So, yeah, I don't think he was injured, that him taking off his shoes. I think he was just, he used his left foot to remove his right shoe, and then he kind of hopped on his left foot. It didn't look like he was injured to me in that video. I've got to take a quick break. 866-YO-ROVER, we'll be right back. Hang on.
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2: On the night before Halloween in 1975, 15-year-old Martha Moxley was murdered in the Tony Bellhaven neighborhood of Greenwich, Connecticut. She was rich and beautiful and loved by all who knew her. For decades, despite intense media scrutiny, police failed to make an arrest. In 2000, 25 years after Martha's murder, her one-time neighbor, Michael Skakel, was arrested. He'd been 15, like her, at the time of the crime. He was also a cousin of the Kennedys.
3: A teenage neighbor and friend of Martha Moxley.
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2: 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I watched the news. I read the articles. Of course Michael Skakel killed his next-door neighbor Martha Moxley. He beat her to death with a golf club. I knew it. And if you followed the case like I did, I bet you knew it too. My name is Andrew Goldman. I've been a journalist for 30 years. I got involved in this case in 2015. But here's the thing. Once this story got its hooks in me, it wouldn't let me go. From NBC News Studios, Dead Certain, The Martha Moxley Murder is a podcast series that I believe will finally provide a full, true, authoritative account of the Martha Moxley case.
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0: Columbus Jim sent a text message. Pull the video of Mel Gibson before the fight. He knew Conor McGregor was injured. I don't know where that video is, but I don't think he was injured. Now, have you seen that a lot of people are upset that so many celebrities went to this Conor McGregor fight, and they now want to boycott these celebrities because Conor McGregor was found liable for sexually assaulting a woman back in, I think it was 2018. She made the claim in 2021, and then he was ordered to pay about $250,000 in damages in 2024, I think it was. It was a civil case, not a criminal case. A lot of people are, somebody was just saying, you have to, if you mention Conor McGregor, you have to say he's an adjudicated rapist. Well, I don't know if that's necessarily true because the prosecutors declined to, criminal charges against him. This was a civil suit, totally different matter, sort of like the Donald Trump stuff. He's never been criminally charged with any sort of sexual assault. He did have to pay a settlement to whatever that woman is that claimed that he assaulted her in a, I think it was a dressing room of a department store or something, but Vince Vaughn was there. Mel
1: Gibson.
0: This is
1: the dumbest video, by the way, this Mel Gibson video.
0: Okay, let me see.
1: Literally, let me pull this up so you can read it. It says, before Conor McGregor's fight, Mel Gibson told Vince Vaughn, I think his other knee is messed up. And Vince Vaughn said, oh, yeah? And Mel Gibson said, yeah. The prediction proved accurate as McGregor suffered a leg injury. All right, you want to watch the video?
0: Okay, let's see. Oh, so there's...
1: people are just...
0: There's no audio.
1: Just making up.
0: It's just a video of them. He, like, leans over and says something to Vince Vaughn, and then they're trying to... They're trying to just say, read into it with lip reading of, oh, here's what he said. Didn't even match up at all, as best I could tell. People are upset with Vince Vaughn, Mel Gibson, Jared Leto, Mike Tyson, Tucker Carlson, Anthony Kiedis from the Red Hot Chili Peppers, Joe Burrow from the Cincinnati Bengals, Noel Gallagher. Is he, what's he from? Oasis. Yep. Sophie Cunningham, the WNBA player, and Theo Vaughn. They were all in attendance at the Conor McGregor fight, and now people are calling for those celebrities to be boycotted. Why would you call for those celebrities to be boycotted for going to something? If you were that riled up over Conor McGregor, you should be boycotting UFC. You should be boycotting sponsors, not people attending the event. They just attended. The people who are facilitating the event, paying him, that's who you should be going after. Just anybody who attends a fight. And by the way, who knows what actually happened in any of these things? He was forced to pay $250,000 as a settlement to a woman. She says that, I think she said that she was raped by Conor McGregor in a hotel room, I think. Do you know who Boosie Badass is, Charlie? I guess a rapper. Do you know who he is? Known as Lil Boosie, but now Boosie Badass.
1: I think I've heard of that name. I don't
0: Crystal,
1: know.
0: Crystal, you're
2: when
0: shaking
2: you see
0: your
2: his
0: head.
2: Face, you'll know who he is. You'll go, oh.
1: Oh, Lil
0: Boosie.
1: I thought it was Boosie, but okay.
0: Is it Boosie? It's spelled B-O-O-S-I.
1: Yeah. Wipe Me Down.
0: What's the name of the song?
1: Wipe Me Down.
0: Wipe Me Down. Okay, I've never... Never heard that, I don't think. Crystal, is it Boosie or Boozy?
2: Boozy. Like,
0: Boozy.
2: Not Boosie.
0: Well, why is it spelled B-O-O-S-I-E?
2: I thought it was Lil Boosie.
0: But
2: am I saying it the same way as you?
0: S-I-E. Well, I would assume it would be with a Z if you wanted to be Boozy, not an S.

0: big.
1: When would I hear this?
0: It was all over. I mean, it was on the radio.
2: Very popular, yeah.
0: 20 years ago.
1: And what does this mean, wipe me down? What does that mean exactly? Is there, obviously, there's some sort of meaning behind this. What does it mean?
2: Sure.
1: Yeah. Nobody knows?
2: I'm sure somebody knows. I'm sure somebody knows.
1: Oh, okay.
2: But most of us, I would think, just sing lyrics and you're like, oh, yeah, wipe me down. But you really don't know what you're saying, but you're all about it.
0: From 2007. Mm-hmm.
1: Well, he is suing Jack Berkman and Jacob Wall. Now, Jacob Wall, we've talked about in the past.
0: Well, both guys are always together.
1: I don't know the Jack Berkman. I don't remember who he is or what he's all about.
0: They're always
1: Jacob
0: scheming.
1: Wall is, yeah, they're scammers, right? They're far right-wing scammers who have tried to...
0: They called a bunch of people, I think, in, I don't know if it was in Ohio, but I think Michigan, saying, hey, you don't have to vote, or something weird about voting. Like an automated calls going out to everybody saying, don't have to vote.
1: Democrats vote on this day. Yeah. And it wasn't actually election day or whatever. Yes. So I believe, weren't they actually charged criminally?
0: Oh, yeah.
1: Criminally with this stuff? Also, I think there's some weird investment scam sort of things that they've been involved with. There's kidnapping allegations. There's all sorts of stuff. Anyhow. These two took $600,000 from Boozy Badass. And this was to get a presidential pardon from Donald Trump. Now, I'm not sure exactly what Boozy, I'm not sure what he's done. I believe it had something to do with being a felon in possession of a firearm, but I'm not entirely positive because I think his rap sheet is pretty long. So I'm not sure exactly what he was looking for a presidential pardon from. So he paid $600,000 to these two. And they're like, oh, yeah, yeah, we have the president on speed dial. We're very close, very tight. Then on, I believe it was New Year's Day, Boosie's lawyer got a call from these two. And they say, hey, good news. President Trump just signed the pardon. The White House hasn't announced it yet, but... he signed it. Everything's good to go. Indeed, there was no pardon. They just completely made this up, apparently. And now Boozy Badass is trying to sue these two for $300,000 to get half of his money back. He says in the contract that he signed with them that if he didn't actually get a presidential pardon, that he would get half of his money back. And they said, no, that's in the contract, but we didn't agree to that.
3: Oh, God.
1: If it's in the contract, if the contract is signed, then it would be agreed to. Well, but
4: no,
1: anyway,
4: no,
1: so
4: virtual shake, shake, shake.
1: But there's a lot of things that you have to take into consideration on whether something's legitimate or not, including the virtual shake, shake, shake. I find it weird that this is the state that we're in these days where you can get a... this is how you, if you want to get off a crime, get your record wiped out, you want to get out of jail, whatever the case may be, you just have to have enough money to do it. And maybe it's always been that way. Maybe for as far as you can remember, rich and powerful people were able to massage, for lack of a better term, the legal system to be able to get things. But it's just so blatantly obvious now that you're actually entering into contracts with people to say, get me a presidential pardon, I'll pay you $600,000 to do it. I've never heard of such a thing. That's crazy. Anyway, so yeah, I don't even know exactly what... I don't even know what kind of crime he committed. Rich Bitch says, I always thought wipe me down was him boasting to the cops saying, I'm clean so you can search me if you want, but I'm not doing anything illegal. I don't know. Ronnie says she's wrong. Rover, you're pronouncing it correct. It's Boozy Badass, not Boozy. And Tony says the same thing. Boozy, not Boozy. I don't know any of his songs other than the one you guys just played. Had no idea. Never heard that one before. And not really not really my I'm not a big fan. I will tell you something cool that has happened. The FCC has granted approval for what I think is going to be an incredible invention. We talked about it before. You guys didn't seem too hip on the idea, but they're putting up a satellite, a one test satellite, this company Reflect Orbital. They hope to eventually send up hundreds or thousands of satellites. But for the time being, the FCC has granted approval for one of these satellites to go up in space. And it has a big mirror, and it's going to reflect the sun.
3: Oh, God.
1: Because the sun is always visible in space.
3: Ugh.
1: So it's going to use a big mirror, and the sun rays hit it, and then they can directly, like, manipulate the mirror to specifically target a part of the Earth where the sunlight will go. So in the future, you will be able to request sunlight on demand from this company, Reflect Orbital. I think that's super cool.
0: How expensive is it?
1: Well, I think it's going to be very expensive, I would assume. They are claiming... I like the way that they're thinking. They're claiming all of the examples that they give. They're like, oh, it could be, you know, it could be like if we have to power solar panels in times of energy crisis. Or what if there's a search and rescue team and they're searching for somebody at night? Well, we could give sunlight on demand so that you could better search for people. Now, I know what's going to end up happening. There's going to be some rich dude in California, and he wants to throw a graduation party or a sweet 16 party for his daughter, and he's going to get sunlight on demand. The Kardashians are going to have a sunlight party at midnight in their backyard, and you'll be able to... I think it's a cool idea, but I guess environmentalists are really bent out of shape over this because they say that it will interfere with animals sleeping and things like that.
4: It's got to do something wrong.
3: Yeah. You're
4: messing with the sun like that?
3: Yeah, you shouldn't do that.
1: I don't know. Why would it? Why would it do anything wrong?
4: Because we have daylight. Live with it.
3: Yeah.
1: Yeah, but maybe you want half a little sunlight.
4: Half the day is daylight.
1: Yeah, but sometimes you might need a little daylight.
0: But having lights turned on doesn't ruin anything, right?
4: Light is not sun.
0: I guess that's true.
1: I don't think it's...
4: it's the moon.
1: It'll be very, very cool. What'd you say?
4: I said, what changes tides? It's the moon. I forgot.
1: Yeah, the moon. So I guess the gravitational pull of the moon. So I don't think this is going to mess with the Earth at all. And I don't think they're going to leave it on for like days at a... I don't know. Maybe they will.
4: What if it's a weapon? What if people use it as a weapon? Mm. You've used a magnifying glass, right?
3: Yeah.
1: To burn an ant?
4: Or whatever.
1: They could zap you from outer space with a sun ray.
4: The start of it.
1: Anyway, so they are going to do one test launch of a satellite, see how it works, and then maybe they will be able to launch hundreds or thousands of these satellites. So you could have an app from Reflect Orbital, and you could say, all right, here I am. I'm in Medina, Ohio, and I need, in my backyard, I need sunlight from 9 p.m. until 1 a.m. I'm having a little gathering. I'm having some friends over. Maybe we'll want to play a game of flag football in the backyard. Wouldn't it be nice to be able to see what we're doing?
3: So and you're gonna
1: you
3: have
1: can
3: like
1: just order it up.
4: Neighbors, I would hate them.
3: Yeah, that's ridiculous.
1: Let's see. Doogie, what do we have to give away today?
3: You have a 4-pack of tickets to Cedar Point. 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
1: All right, caller 30, 866-YO-ROVER, 866-967-6837. Good luck to you. We'll give you those tickets. Lehigh Jeff, quickly, before I wrap everything up, what do you have? Go ahead.
5: Hey, Rover, I was going to say that satellite with the light, the sun, that's literally a James Bond movie. It was James Bond, Die Another Day, and the arch villain was chasing James Bond with his big sunbeam trying to burn him up.
1: I don't remember that movie. I've seen all the James Bond movies, but there's so many. But
0: is that a Pierce one?
5: Yeah. It was Robin Pierce, and he was in like a big ice castle, and then he's like melting it. Yeah.
1: All right. I don't recall that one exactly, but it's a James Bond movie. We could be, and maybe they will use it as a weapon. Maybe if you highly direct the sunlight, you get all the satellites to point right at a very narrow, specific point. You might be able to take someone out that way. Thank you, Lehigh Jeff. The Aftermath starts on RMG Plus in just a few minutes. 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I'm sure Charlie will have a lot to talk about. It sounds like he had a pretty adventurous weekend. A lot of problems with the RV. You're already thinking about getting a new RV. Is that correct, Charlie?
0: Oh, I already got emails of people sending me real nice ones. They might be out of my price range, but we're already looking for sure.
1: What are you thinking about? How much would you like to spend?
0: Well, I got to talk with the other guys. Mm-hmm. Well, it depends. When we see it, I don't really know.
1: Well, you tested it out. You tested out RV life. It seems like, it's not a bad idea to start out with something cheap, see if you like it. And then you seem like everyone likes it. Now, maybe it's time to step up, get something a little bit more reliable, something a little bit more luxurious, something that actually works where it's not smoke coming into the cabin.
0: It's part of the adventure, Rover.
1: Okay. It's a feature, not a bug.
0: The destination was not important this weekend. It was all about the adventure of going up those hills in West Virginia, not knowing if you're going to... I forgot to mention it. I had a helmet on for part of the ride because I was afraid...
1: A helmet?
0: The brakes... I was very afraid the brakes were going to go out. I was very afraid.
1: And that you were going to fly off a cliff, basically, going down the mountain.
0: Oh, yeah. Yes.
1: Well, you have to be careful in big vehicles like that where... the brakes can go out and they can overheat or whatever. And, apparently there's a driving technique or that you're supposed to use. I'm sure your driver, who was driving?
0: I drove some of it, not through the hills, I drove through some hills, but we have a main driver guy that's very good at driving.
1: Imagine Charlie, like you're in a car, you're passing this in the mountains of West Virginia. And you see Charlie driving an RV wearing a helmet, you'd be like, oh, that's so great that the special needs people get out.
3: Oh, my God.
0: Not only does he drive a special needs bus, but he's also going to let him drive it, too.
1: Special needs himself.
2: Oh, that's why I said him videotaping out the window with his helmet on while he's a passenger. I'm like, oh, look at that guy. He's doing well for
1: taking
2: himself.
1: Taking him out on a day trip. Oh, that's so nice that they don't keep those guys locked away.
2: Charlie had texted me. I said, I almost died this weekend. I was like, I cannot wait to hear this story when you come back.
1: All right. Well, you can hear more on The Aftermath coming up on RMG Plus in just a few minutes. And we will be back live tomorrow morning. Have a great day. It's Rover's Morning Glory. Bye.
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Good Tuesday morning. I'm Corey Roddick. That's like the second hand ticking away. Dude, I'm stoked. Tomorrow night, AC/DC landed down in Columbus. 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And we always want better for our children than what we had growing up, right? 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Taking my son and his best friend, my chick, down to see Hell's House Band. You got him now? 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

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Well, we got something new this morning. 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If you missed it, don't freak out. 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Corey Roddick, getting you Demanded Aerosmith after this from Shinedown.

you look like you could use $1,000, and I can't even see you. That's how certain I am that we could all use the money, because summertime is breaking us all. That's where the buzzer bookie comes in. Got a keyword on the way that's going to put a grand in your bank account. It happens right after this from Stone Temple Pilots. We are rocking your Tuesday. 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

0: 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If you missed that keyword at 10:30, that's worth $1,000 in the buzzer bookie. Don't even flip out about it. Got another chance on the way at 11:30 and 12:30 and 1:30. Then the Alan Cox Show has more chances for you when they take over as well. All day long, nine times we are giving you $1,000. It'll make the summertime a little more bearable. God knows I need it. I just put brakes on my car yesterday. That was fun. And that's after putting on four new tires last week. Awesome. What do you mean? Money doesn't fall out of the sky for me, but it can for you. 11:30, your next keyword on the way to put a grand in your pocket and give you a little bit of breathing room this summer. It's with 100.7 WMMS. In the meantime, let's go ahead and get you Stone Sour. Let's get you some lime and request a GNFNR is next on the buzzer.
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21: Meet Juan, the lonely museum curator. His true love? Art. His biggest fear? Everything.
23: Juan, at some point you've got to step out of the canvas and into the real world.
21: But when the perfect man walks into his life...
24: Well, I guess I'm saying I like you.
22: You like me?
24: Yeah, is that surprising?
22: 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I think so.
21: He actually is too good to be true.
24: This is a con. I'm conning you.
21: To pull off this heist, they'll have to get close.
24: Status check. 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
22: Juan, you can do this.
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2: You know, people say different things about different songs. Someone goes, this vocal sounds a bit weak, this guitar's not big enough. The mix of this, you know, this needs to be brought up. This counter rhythm or this melody's not long, you know, enough. This tom-tom sucks, take that out. So it's all things like that. And I think when you stop actually having any kind of critiques or something, then you just know you're ready. And it can come from every different person. And so just things like that, and they get less and less the more you get finished with the album. And I think the album just lets you know when it's finished.
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25: White victim, female, pretty, wealthy.
18: A white woman's murder shocks the city. A black man from the projects comes forward with information about the case.
26: He says the police are his friends.
18: But out of nowhere, he goes from star witness to prime suspect.
26: And then that's it. They turn on him.
18: 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Lee Harris is sentenced to 90 years.
27: I get 90 years for killing somebody I have never seen.
18: Behind bars, Lee finds an unlikely ally in his cellie, Robert. The pair are like chalk and cheese. There's no way their paths would ever cross on the outside. But as a fellow inmate, Robert sees through the lies and vows to do the unthinkable. Clear Lee's name.
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34: Just before midnight on Saturday, February 19th, 2005, Danielle Imbo and her friend Richard Patron left a crowded Philadelphia bar. The two 30-somethings planned to walk to Richard's truck and drive home, but they never made it.
35: It does not make sense. It's like they literally vanished.
34: The two were never seen again.
36: Not just them, but a truck disappeared into the ether.
34: Was it an accident, or were they murdered?
37: No one had a motive to kill them.
34: Those same questions frustrated law enforcement. The FBI called it murder for hire.
35: Who killed these two individuals, and how did they get rid of them?
38: Both of them weren't the target. One of them was the target. The other one was wrong place, wrong time.
34: But which victim was the intended target and why?
37: It was definitely murder for hire for Danielle, not for Richard.
35: You're right, it could be. But it also could be something your son did too.
37: 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No one.
35: He's your son. And in your eyes, he's innocent. But in my eyes, he's just some guy my sister was with.
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35: That drove the wedge between the families.
34: What happened to Danielle and Richard?
39: I think that whatever happened to my dad and Danielle was planned and orchestrated and thought out.
34: I'm Andrea Gunning. In this series, I dig into my own investigation to find answers for the families and get justice for Richard and Danielle.
35: I just want some peace for my sister's soul, and I want some peace for my mother.
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I hear Guns N' Roses are offering VIP experiences in their upcoming tour. Where there's a will, there's a way. It's the Buzzard.

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Another crack at that $1,000 at the buzzer bookie happens right after this from the Smashing Pumpkins. And this is how we're doing these things for your Tuesday morning. It's 100.7 WMMS. 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

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WMMS, you got all the info yesterday. The Alan Cox Show cruises back. Captain Fun's Floating Fandango hitting the high seas of, well, Lake Erie. Teen Smasher along for the ride as well. 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

0: Man, it's Ozzy on the Buzzard, 100.7 WMMS. Sabin and Corey Roddick in. It has been almost a year. As a matter of fact, in 1 week, it'll mark 1 year since we lost Ozzy Osbourne. And I'm not going to go ahead and suggest that that's the reason why the world's gone to hell in a handbasket, but I can say that it probably didn't help matters. And then on top of that, dude, I was talking about this with a buddy earlier. I love when people get up early in the morning. There are like three people that'll text me before the sun comes up. One of them was talking about Ozzy. And then I was thinking, man, last year was a really rough year for grown adult men on social media. I've never seen more sad grown men. We lost Ozzy, lost Hulk Hogan like in the same week. Then we lost Ace Frehley later in the year. Somehow, some way, Michael Jordan still lives, and this is good. That'll be the darkest day ever when that guy goes. Hang on, man. Audio Slave on the way. Also going to give you Motley Freakin' Crew and Disturbed. Rock Your Tuesday next on The Buzzard.
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16: Here's what you've made popular by getting your stream on. 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That's followed by Cape Fear on Apple TV. The second season of The Agency on Paramount Plus holds the 8th spot. Debuting at 7, the new emotional drama, The 5-Star Weekend, starring Jennifer Garner on Peacock. With From on MGM Plus holding at 6. The new Harlan Coben mystery, I Will Find You, on Netflix remains at 5. And the final season of The Bear on FX on Hulu slips back to 4. House of the Dragon on HBO Max roars into the top 3. Season 3 of Silo on Apple TV holds on to number 2. And once again, Widow's Bay on Apple TV is on top, your number one streamed show.
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I love when that guy barks. He's more vicious than any dog I've ever known. It's Buzzer Radio 100.7 WMMS. Told you I was going to get you Motley Crue, but I was kind of holding out on you. 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

0: It's like we barely cleaned up and stopped stinking from last week, and now here we go again. It's 100.7 WMMS. My name is Corey Roddick. Heat and humidity, oh, we've got it for the next 2 days. It's going to feel like it's close to 100 degrees in the afternoon, and then in the overnight hours, it's not going to feel much cooler. Muggy and warm and good times for an outdoor concert, isn't it? Although I have to admit, it'll be a little bit more pleasant than the last time it was this high a couple weeks ago. Me and my fiance went to Gettysburg to watch grown men play battle in the middle of a field. We went to a Civil War reenactment, which was awesome. Cannons blowing off all over the place, horses crapping, grown men playing dead, and all of this in 100 degree heat. Isn't that fun? Maybe these things would be a little bit more tolerable if I had like a musket to fire at somebody and 5 minutes to load it. Hang on, man. Faith No More on the way. The Pretty Reckless. Also going to get you Nirvana. It's how we're rocking your Tuesday on the buzzer, and it continues next.
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They're the Pretty Reckless. 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

0: Mary Jane. I've never met her. Just kidding. Tom Petty and his Heartbreakers at Rockin' the Buzzard. It's 100.7 WMMS. What's going on? Corey Roddick in. You know who's back? Nickelback is back. And so many people give this band such a hard time. And I'm not going to say that I'm like a hardcore fan of them, but they are really, really good at what they do. I mean, think of them like Def Leppard with more arms. I mean, you know exactly what you're going to get, and it's always pretty cool. And if you missed that brand new world premiere of Nickelback's Rattle the Cage, we got it for you again at 1 o'clock. It's 100.7 WMMS. Hang out. Let's do this.
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7: In 1982... 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
11: 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And boy, oh boy, do they have a lot to say about it. 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
23: It's August 2023. A county government meeting in Pennsylvania's Lehigh Valley. A young woman, early 20s, steps up to the mic to speak.
24: My two-month-old son was happily drinking milk from his bottle when he quickly started choking, turned blue, and went limp. My boyfriend transported our son to the changing table as I grabbed an anti-choking device and my boyfriend began assembling it. Two pumps of the device and my son was conscious, gasping for air and coughing up milk.
23: They all went to the ER to make sure the baby was okay.
24: But upon arriving at Lehigh Valley Hospital, the diagnosis quickly became something so different.
23: One of the doctors had a theory.
24: She stated to my father and mother-in-law that we are young, first-time parents who got frustrated with our baby and violently shook him to make him stop crying, and a confession would only make things easier for us.
23: The parents were told to leave the hospital without their son, and he wouldn't come home for 7 whole months.
24: I'm a postpartum mom dealing with the grief and the trauma of my son being ripped from my arms. And I'm a mom who lost everything in less than 24 hours due to one doctor's misdiagnosis. Enough is enough.
23: And then the next person speaks. And the next one. The stories they tell form a pattern of parents walking into a Lehigh Valley hospital to get help for a child, only to leave without them. And the same doctor's name kept coming up again and again. A pediatrician.
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Metallica finally wrapped up their M72 World Tour. Feels like it's been going on for 7 years. Their next move is kicking off their Vegas residency at the Sphere in October. But you got them now on the buzzer.

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All right, so we had another keyword. Maybe it didn't work out for you this hour. That's all right. We still have more opportunities for you to snag $1,000 on the buzzer. Alan Cox has you at 2:30, 3:30, 4:30, and 5:30. 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

0: They're the White Stripes. Oh, Rock and Roll Hall of Famers, the White Stripes, I should say. Silly me. It's Buzzer Radio, 100.7 WMMS. Corey Roddick, and I don't understand what goes on over there at the Rock Hall. I mean, I absolutely love the museum. It's one of my favorite places in all of Cleveland. I just can't figure out why they go ahead and nod some people through and other people are never inducted. But I'm sure that Motorhead and Motley Crue and the Monkees and bands like that are all waving at the White Stripes, congratulating them. Job well done. Hang on, man. Got more rock on the way before I get out of here, plus another $50 from Mr. Chicken before 2 o'clock. However, I got to remind you, if you're drinking, that's cool. Just make sure you're not driving around. And if you're in recovery, make sure you're not drinking. High five. We got this. Recover loudly.
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6: Ah, 1971. 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
6: Across the country, people were speaking up, and the more they did, the more they learned about the hidden underbelly of the most powerful law enforcement agency in the land. I'm Ed Helms, host of Snafu, Season 2, Medburg. 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
14: On the night before Halloween in 1975, 15-year-old Martha Moxley was murdered in the Tony Bellhaven neighborhood of Greenwich, Connecticut. She was rich and beautiful and loved by all who knew her. For decades, despite intense media scrutiny, police failed to make an arrest. In 2000, 25 years after Martha's murder, her one-time neighbor, Michael Skakel, was arrested. He'd been 15, like her, at the time of the crime. He was also a cousin of the Kennedys.
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14: 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I read the articles. Of course Michael Skakel killed his next-door neighbor Martha Moxley. He beat her to death with a golf club. I knew it. And if you followed the case like I did, I bet you knew it too. My name is Andrew Goldman. I've been a journalist for 30 years. I got involved in this case in 2015. But here's the thing. Once this story got its hooks in me, it wouldn't let me go. 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
30: A quiet residential neighborhood erupts in chaos. Carmine Galante, the feared boss of the Bonanno crime family, lies dead, his cigar still clutched between his teeth.
11: Masked men walked into Joe and Mary's luncheonette in Brooklyn today and gunned down Carmine Galante, a man believed to be the most powerful mafia chieftain in the country.
30: The execution sent shockwaves through the criminal underworld and set the stage for one of the most pivotal criminal cases in New York City history. From the minds behind the acclaimed television series comes Law and Order: Criminal Justice System. This isn't a scripted drama. These are real stories told by the people who have lived them.
31: My father should have been a dead man.
30: For decades, the mafia had New York City in a stranglehold, with law enforcement seemingly powerless to intervene. But the murder of Carmine Galante marked the beginning of the end. Discover how a group of young prosecutors took on the mafia and with the help of law enforcement, brought down its most powerful figures. I'm Anasika Nicolazzi. And from Wolf Entertainment and iHeart Podcasts, this is Law & Order Criminal Justice System.
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1: Taint Smashers providing your what?
0: Entertainment.
1: Thank
0: I'm sorry.
1: You. Okay,
0: yep.
1: There it is. Much better.
0: Along with our friends at Circle K, Twisted Tea, and Sun Cruiser. I got to tell you, I have yet to have a Sun Cruiser, but Jesus, if those Twisted Teas don't go down easy. One of my favorite stories of all time was a Twisted Tea story. I was in the corner of a casino bar in the Upper Peninsula of Michigan at about 2 a.m. and I'm hammered and singing karaoke. And I'd been sucking down Twisted Teas all night. And I was a friggin' delight, Rob.
1: Oh, those things will sneak up on you, boy.
0: I'm a lot of fun when I get a couple of drinks in me, right? I'm a real pain in the ass sober. You know, I think about Jess and our friend Mary Santora, who, of course, is celebrating many, many years of sobriety. Jess just hit her 2-year mark. And I'm always, you know, our friend Corey Roddick, he's also in recovery as well. Speaks about it quite a bit, ends his show with kind of a little kind of mantra there for people who are in recovery. And it's all good, and I'm happy for people who find themselves successful in that. But I think of myself because I'm so fortunate that I don't have an issue with substances like that, right? Because if I did and I had to get myself sober, you think people don't want to be around me now, Rob. Just imagine that. Oh, now, granted, I didn't start drinking until I was 26. I've talked to my kids about this, right? My older kids, my son will be 26 at Christmas, but my daughter's 22. And, you know, they had fake IDs. They both went to Michigan State. They had fake IDs. I didn't drink in college. I got hammered when I was 15 years old and said, I hated that. I don't ever want to do that again. And I didn't do it for another 11 years. So I wasn't getting invited to parties. I wasn't, you know. And so, sure, did that minimize what little social standing I already had? You know, in high school and college, more so high school, alcohol really is your entree into whatever social strata you want to be in, right? And then college, you kind of go pro if you're so inclined. And I didn't do any of that. I smoked a lot of pot, but I wasn't getting, you know, you're not getting invited to pot parties. And when you are, those ain't the people you want to hang around with.
1: Mm-mm.
0: You want to hang out with people getting drunk. And so I didn't start drinking until I got into radio. Because you start doing a lot of appearances and bars and nobody knows you. And if they do know you, they might not like you. And you're like, Jesus, I can't do this sober. And so you start drinking and then you try making up for lost time. And so now when I look back, I don't think I've ever thought, gosh, I wish I had started drinking sooner, because that's kind of silly. You do when you do. But I'm always proud of people who were successful in their recovery, because those are people who did have a problem, needed to stop for their own health and well-being. It wasn't just a casual thing, and they're doing it. And I'm like, Jesus, if I had to do that? I mean, listen, I'm a disciplined person. I'm sure that I could if I had to. I'm just so pleased that I don't have to. And that is, I don't want any one syllable of that to come across as any kind of flex. I'm happy. We were talking at the end of the show yesterday about kind of mental health and things like that. And people who are really disciplined about that and are taking care of themselves in that way. That's a great way to do it. Because everybody's got their own thing that they need to kind of attend to. Jess will be joining us on the cruise. And she doesn't drink.
2: That's
0: so
2: right.
0: Are we gonna have NA beverages on this other than like Cokes?
1: Do, yeah. Yeah, they always have some form of something NA style.
0: Yeah, because again, she's not alone. I mean, there're gonna be plenty. Just because people join us for this doesn't mean they're getting lit up. A lot of it is. I think the bars are cash, right? There's a whole thing on their website there. Oh, I'm sorry, cashless. Yeah, I don't want to get people around. I think there's like a little bring some cash, because isn't there a thing with like little snackies and stuff? Or I don't know.
2: It's always good to bring a little cash.
0: All drink and food purchases cashless.
1: Walking around money.
0: I got money out of an ATM a couple of days ago. I want to tip my tattoo guy, and I was like, Jesus, I never use an ATM. Like, I couldn't even find the card I needed for the thing. I'm like, I never have cash.
2: Aren't those ATM fees like $3?
0: Well, I use like one that for my bank, you know.
2: Oh.
0: But yeah, but. How did I end up? I ended up with like a 50 in my pocket, and I don't remember what it was. I think maybe somebody put it in a birthday card as a goof or something. But I'm like, I appreciate the sentiment, but now I'm walking around with a 50, and it's not going to get broken. I'm not going to use it because I forget that it's in there. And then I just end up giving it to a homeless guy or something, or, you know, I never have cash. All of that is to say, the Good Time 3, cashless. And I'll have chances for you all week. We will do a ticket stop at an upcoming Circle K. I don't know yet when that will be, but all the details, if you want

0: to join us on the cruise, August 29th, is at alancoxshow.com. We were having a conversation pre-show, Clint Rattler and I, with a colleague who said, hey, you know I love you guys, but this is for you. And he gave us double birds because we were talking about how, well, dopey is the wrong word. We are not into that big boy train thing. And it's fascinating to us how many people took time out of their day to enjoy that piece of history. Turns out that our own Keith Kennedy is a huge train nerd, Rob. Dog.
1: Yeah.
0: And he was like, I used to have a whole thing and my wife made me get rid of it. I'm like, yeah, she's a rational grown ass woman who don't want to be dating a conductor. I'm picturing him in the overalls and a hat and walking around toot toot, you know, whatever.
1: It's so on but brand, to eat, too.
0: And then, I know.
1: Oh, my God. As soon as he said, I'm like, no. Tell me something else I wouldn't guess.
0: We had to feign a surprise at the mere notion of it. Yeah. But again, he's not alone, as we established. There are a lot of people along that route, both on the way eastward and on its way back west. And, you know, we both got a lot of comments from people. And just because we're not into it doesn't mean that you shouldn't be. One's got nothing to do with the other. Well, what I did like was some of the complaints that I had gotten from people. They sounded old.
2: Of course.
0: They sounded like old timey, you know.
2: Well, how could you guys not be into something that's steam-powered?
0: I got a message from a dude who said, you're as useless as pedals on a wheelchair. And I'm like, okay, it's kind of hilarious, but also, what? Well, where's that? Where'd you get that old timey phrase? You know, but I guess it tracks. Right? People that are into old-timey technology, maybe they're going to use some phrases. So maybe I'll consult my grandpa files before I write this person back.
1: What did he call his oversized train?
0: I had a modular train
1: well, in my basement.
0: I said, what is a modular train? It sounds like it's quite tall. He made it sound like it was like knee-high. To a grasshopper, as it were.
2: I remember... Oh, a modular train in my basement. I dress up like a giant douchebag.
3: I saw a Lionel train. I got harder than Superman's kneecap.
2: Steve.
3: You're as reliable as a crocheted condom.
0: Those old-timey phrases. I love it. That girl's so fat, her picture weighed 5 pounds. Damn!
1: Oh, you get like the last shreds of respect and things that I have for anybody with these guys in this company. A guy starts telling me the train story. I'm like, well, there's another point.
0: Well, no, I got to respect somebody for what for their professional whatever.
1: No,
0: you know what
1: don't.
0: I mean? Yeah, I do.
1: Listen, douchebag
0: everybody's
1: hobby.
0: Got stuff. Everybody, you know, I would think that I would command a certain degree of respect for a couple of things, but many, many other things I could be roundly mocked. So you give credit where due. But again, it was 0% surprising that he took umbrage with our comments. I mean, he was being tongue-in-cheek.
2: Put
0: but
2: my
0: also,
2: overalls on and come to work tomorrow. Toot, toot, toot, toot. I had to go see Big Boy.
0: Well, to his credit, I don't think he went. He had work
1: sure
0: to do.
1: He was there.
0: He was here all day.
1: If you think he missed the opportunity to see that train, probably Big Boy tattooed on his ass.
0: I don't know.
1: 4041 or whatever the hell it is.
0: I know that he was here at work.
1: What's the number? 40 what?
0: 4014 or
1: 4014.
0: Something like that.
1: Four on
4: oh
1: one
4: my
1: cheek.
4: God!
1: 14 on the other.
4: Listen to that.
0: Yeah.
4: Bends
0: oh, in the
4: over.
0: Middle. Yeah.
4: Oh my God. Oh, she's beautiful.
0: Anyway, big blue. I'm happy that people got to see it if they wanted to see it. I've got to take a break here. More money for you on the way as well. We are into a brand new handful of weeks giving you money from the Buzzard Bookies. That next keyword with $1,000 is coming up at 2:30.
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0: about a month away from these guys being back in town. Queens of the Stone Age are opening that Foo Fighters tour. I will have tickets for you to see them. The Take Cover Tour with Foo Fighters over at the Huntington Bank Field. Monday, August 10. In the Buzzard Suite. That's the grand prize, actually. My tickets will just get you into the show. 410 will do them. But the Buzzard Suite. You get some Rock Hall merch in there, too. Go to WMMS.com for that. They're going to make Lindsey Graham's little sister, Rob, the newest senator from the great state of South Carolina.
1: Saw that.
0: Little sister. She's like 64 years old, right?
1: Right, yeah.
0: I mean, I guess no matter how old you get, if you have a little sister, you know, my sister, I was 17 when my sister was born, and she's 36 now. I think that's the math. Yeah, she turned 36 in January. No, 37? Oh, my God, my sister's 37 in January. So, yeah, she's my little sister. But Lindsey Graham, because, you know, the governor of a state, if someone dies, they just appoint on an interim basis until they can have an election. And a lot of times it is a spouse or a sibling or something like that. And they always go, it's what he would have wanted. You don't know what the hell we know what Lindsey Graham wanted. It had nothing to do with his little sister.
1: Wanted your little brother.
0: Yeah, sure did. Went a ladyboy running around checking out his ladybugs. Anyway, you know, South Carolina, Jesus, they've had two senators in 70 years. So, because they were like, oh, she'll be the first female senator in South Carolina. I'm like, yeah, they've only had two, period, in almost a century. Because Lindsey Graham replaced this guy, Strom Thurmond. Remember that guy?
1: Oh, yeah.
0: He was like the poster boy for like, yeah, he was elected in 1956. A very proud racist, by the way, Strom Thurmond. Happened to have a black daughter, but hey, man, that never stopped anybody from compartmentalizing their brain. Hence, Lindsey Graham. But the governor is this guy named McMaster, and he had a press conference to appoint Darlene Graham Nordone to be an interim senator there in... But I love how the governor misspeaks. Did you hear the little Freudian slip?
1: No.
0: When he was announcing what he was going to do? Henry McMaster is the governor of South Carolina. Is South Carolina the Palmetto State? What is South Carolina?
1: That's a great question. I do not have an answer for it.
0: Our friend Stephen Colbert is a proud South Carolina. The Palmetto State, yes. The state tree is the Palmetto. So Henry McMaster is the governor. Listen to the very beginning of this.
2: Law is my duty to an honor to name someone to serve in the place of this irresistible man, this irreplaceable man, this extraordinary man.
0: So he pivots, but clearly he meant to just say irreplaceable, and he said irresistible. This irresistible man. Lindsey Graham would have loved that had he been alive, right? To be called irresistible by another guy? Oh, come on. You want to talk about bad timing. The guy dies, and another dude calls him irresistible.
1: That governor has, like, George Washington hair, too.
0: He's got George Washington everything.
1: Hey, see, like, the way his hair goes in the back?
0: This irresistible man. Lindsey Irresistible! Somebody should put, yeah. His ladybugs look good to me, but now I find him.
1: Boop, boom, boop, boom, boop, boom.
0: Lindsey Irresistible! Jesus, this guy. Extraordinary. Haw.
1: Oh, dear.
2: For the remainder of his term.
1: My honor.
2: It's my honor to ask his little sister, Darlene Graham, to finish his work for him now. I had wondered what she would say, and I was humbled by your quickness to see the duty that you have.
0: He said duty. Yeah, yeah, he did. Oh, man. I didn't know anybody laughed. Yeah. Duty.
2: And he thought it was a great idea. And I'm sure you that everyone here does as well. Darlene, little sister.
3: Thank you, Governor.
0: And just thank you, Governor. My brother was indeed irresistible. We called him that all the time. And he didn't like it. But we still told him, you cute little irresistible. Yeah, so I love that misspeak. And he didn't break stride. He just pivoted. Irreplaceable. Didn't even step over. But for the remainder of Lindsey Graham's term, it will be his little sister, Darlene Graham Nordine, over there. It's also called the Sand Lapper State.
1: Oh, boy.
0: Ironically, that was one of Lindsey Graham's nicknames. I don't know what that means. It doesn't even make sense, Rob. I don't know, but it's a funny word, the sand lapper. And so this irresistible man, gone at 71. I got money here for it. It's $1,000. We're back on it from the Buzzard Bookie for the foreseeable future. So about 30 past every hour here on the show, you get a crack at this money. So I hope it goes into your pocket. Good luck.
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0: Alan, I thought they hated DEI. Yes, well, try looking for logic in the halls of the Republican Party. Jake and Menner, it's a Tuesday night. That means tonight, Rob, actual Night Ranger is at Menner Rocks.
1: Oh, that's right. You going to go?
0: I don't know. Maybe. You know, last Tuesday night was that Rush tribute band, and we were playing some video. Everybody said they were great. And then a couple Tuesdays ago, on my birthday, was the Ozzy tribute. It was like a father and son thing called Crazy Train. And I was with my tattoo guy on Saturday, and he went, and he goes, they were really good. He goes, we were just going to kind of pop in, kind of as a goof, see what they were doing. He goes, and they played like 2 hours. Watch the whole thing. Wow. And I was like, well, I don't think they're getting scrubs for this thing. I mean, I haven't seen anything, but, you know, the thing we were laughing about is it's mostly tribute bands and then actual Night Ranger or actual Philip Phillips or actual somebody else. I don't know. I'm sure there's a couple actual country artists there or something. But, yeah, actual Night Ranger is tonight. The opening act goes on at 6, Night Ranger at 7:30. Maybe I will go out there. That's kind of a haul, though. Is this a ticketed thing? You got to buy tickets? Or you just walk up? Free admission and parking. Ah, just walk right up. Walk right up and see actual Night Ranger.
1: Yep.
0: All right. Well, let's go. You and me both going, right?
1: Yeah. Yeah, I'll meet you there.
0: Lily Heidinger opening from Madison, Ohio. Heartfelt lyrics and soulful voice. Is that how people describe you, Jess, when you perform, that you have heartfelt lyrics? I mean, it's a cover band, so you're singing somebody else's lyrics, but you make them your own, right, through your interpretation.
4: I sure do.
0: And soulful voice. How has your voice been described? Flinty?
4: Like gravel.
0: Gravelly and flinty.
4: Mm-hmm.
0: Yeah. But that really does lend itself to a lot of different kinds of music, right? Yeah. You guys do any lead? Do they tailor any of the set list to your voice? You do any Lita Ford? You do Kiss Me Deadly?
4: No, we don't do those.
0: They should really put that one in there.
4: I know.
0: Come on, pretty baby. Kiss Me Deadly. I went to a party last Saturday night. I didn't get laid. I got in a fight.
1: Uh-huh.
0: It ain't no big thing.
4: What a poetry slam.
0: Had to borrow $10 from my old man. Then I was a kid. I didn't realize that she meant her boyfriend. Your old man, right? Or my old lady. Kind of like bikers and stuff. That's my old lady. I thought she meant her dad.
4: That's what I thought.
0: Because I was in high school and Lita Ford, this was like a big song in the 80s. And so years later, provided that she did mean her boyfriend, maybe she did mean her dad. But here's where I make the distinction here. If she had to borrow money from her boyfriend, then why is she pointing out that she went out and didn't get laid?
1: That's why I think it's about her dad.
0: Rob. Uh-huh. This little Lita Ford, I'll tell you what. I know she had the hots for Chris Holmes, and that guy was all kinds of trouble. But Lil Lita Ford. So anyway, yeah. Thank
1: Isn't
0: you,
1: that Jay. Johnny Wadd?
0: I'm sorry?
1: Isn't that Johnny Wadd?
0: That's John Holmes.
1: Oh.
0: Yeah.
1: Oh.
0: Chris Holmes was the bass player for Wasp or the guitar player. I have no idea how he is still alive. But if you remember that decline of Western civilization, remember the famous Penelope Spheres documentary from way back with the metal bands? And he was just loaded. Just down in bottles of vodka in the pool, and, you know, people thought the guy was going to die. Anyway, he was a Lita Ford for a long time. But actual Night Ranger tonight. Okay. Having sold over 17 million albums worldwide, I'm just reading the bio here, performed on more than 4,000 stages, and reached a radio audience exceeding 1 billion listeners, Night Ranger has both defined and transcended the arena rock era. Now, here's my question. You can measure how many albums you've sold. How do you know how many stages you've played on?
1: Guess.
0: I mean, you can figure the number of shows you've done.
1: Yeah.
0: I guess over the years. I guess you could define that too. You quantify that, yeah. So anyway, yeah, that's...
1: I'm sure they keep track of that somewhere. Like, every show they've ever played is probably written down on something somewhere.
0: Mm-hmm. Alan, in the real world... This is page three.
1: Yep. You ready?
0: Yeah.
1: Three, two, one.
0: Alan, in the railroad world, training in...
1: It's all right.
0: No, you know what? That's my fault. In the railroad world, train enthusiasts are called foamers because they're always foaming at the mouth. Maybe they're foaming in their pants, too. I don't know.
1: That one guy was.
0: Yeah. Alan, I'm actually happy you were talking about Big Boy. I went and saw it as a result of your mentioning it. The power of radio, Rob.
1: Wow.
0: The power of radio. Take that, Raiders of the Lost podcast.
1: Oh, God. What a name, huh?
0: Rolls right off the tongue.
1: Yeah, that was a solid one, boy.
0: Yeah, Alan, it's fine if you don't like trains and thus don't want to discuss big trains, but by that same logic, you guys frequently discuss large penises.
1: Mm-hmm.
0: Should your customers believe you guys like penises?
1: Yes.
0: Of course.
1: Duh.
0: Right.
1: And it's not like as much as it's admire.
0: Admire, respect.
1: Respect.
0: Game recognizes game, homie. I don't know what to tell you, all right? I want nothing to do with it physically, but you got to be pretty insecure if you can't look at another specimen and go, that's legit. You got to be able to do that. You got to be able to do that. What, are you going to walk around with your head down the whole time, hiding from the world? Come on. Conversely, you could call both of them Big Boy, Rob.
1: Yes, sir.
0: Mm-hmm. That's right. Mm-hmm. Alan, Rob isn't allowed to make fun of anyone. I heard him call himself a girl dad, which I don't care for.
1: I've never in my life said that.
0: Rob's never called himself a girl dad. I have sat across from, at least not verbally. I don't think you've ever posted anything. If you're not going to say it, you're not going to post it.
4: Is that a bad thing to say?
0: It's kind of douchey.
1: Dad is just
0: I mean,
1: douchey.
0: Yeah, Rob is. I would be amazed if he had ever uttered the phrase.
1: Never.
0: I have two daughters. Rob has two daughters. Neither of us would ever call hashtag girl
1: I'm a girl dad.
0: Dad.
1: No. Look at my hat.
0: Way. No way.
1: Never. No
4: I've
1: way.
4: Never
1: no
4: heard.
1: Way. I've said I have two girls. My girls. I say that all the time. My daughters. But I've never, ever called myself a girl dad.
4: Well,
1: drives
4: can you
1: me
4: call yourself
1: crazy.
0: Yeah.
4: Dad of two girls? Is that bad?
0: You have daughters.
1: What?
4: Dad of two girls. Girl dad?
1: Girl dad, like calling yourself a girl dad
4: I've
1: is just a douchey thing to say.
0: You've never heard girl dad?
4: I have, but...
0: Your dad has two sets of female twins.
4: Yeah, but he doesn't... I guess he doesn't walk around saying, I'm a girl dad.
0: No, no,
1: exactly.
0: I know.
1: Exactly.
0: Right.
1: That's what I'm saying.
0: Your dad sounds like a cool dude.
1: Yeah, he's not a douchebag, is what it sounds like.
4: I didn't ever thought it would sound douchey.
0: It's also a modern-ish contrivance,
1: very much
0: too, so I can't imagine your dad to be walking around saying that.
4: I take that back, because I guess there's some people that go, I'm a boy mom.
0: He'd be like, I got four pains in the ass. Always asking me for something.
4: Yeah, that's right.
0: I got one that can't stop hitting walls. I got another one who, yeah, I don't know what the other ones do, but, you know, I'm sure they have their own peccadillos.
4: Yes, they do. Mm-hmm.
1: Yeah, I've not said that. I'll take credit. Anything else you want to call me out on is justified, but just make sure it's something I actually did.
0: Yes, there's nothing worse than being misquoted.
1: Right.
0: If I said something you don't like, that's one thing. Don't put words in my mouth, dummy.
1: Yesterday, we were talking about that mental health stuff. Everybody was pretty positive. I got some nice emails about that conversation yesterday.
0: Uh-huh.
1: Only one guy told me to shut up and called me a pussy, which I think in the grand scheme of things, it was one email. And the guy's like, you need to shut up, pussy. And I was like, okay, well, I got like five other ones that were like, hey, man, thanks for talking about it. It's good that you put that out there.
0: Hey, at least that guy has a good head on his shoulders.
1: Yeah.
0: He's got no problems.
1: Yeah, I was like, all right, good for you, man.
0: Yep.
1: I replied back, thanks for the feedback.
0: Yep. Yeah, we got some late texts over the whole thing.
1: Yeah, our friend Jesse Schultz reached out and said it was a cool thing to do.
0: Not related, but just end of show text from yesterday that we didn't get to. Stephen Canton says, Jess's phone is probably the battery's draining because of the 10,000 emails she's got sitting on her phone.
4: You know,
1: I don't think that sucks battery, does it?
0: I think it all sucks battery out.
4: Well, I deleted a lot of apps. Will that save my battery?
0: Mm.
1: As long as they're not open, it really doesn't, I don't think, but maybe.
4: Ugh. I don't know.
0: Alan, there are so many pharmaceutical ads on television, it's probably making people think they need them or feel like they need them. Maybe the advertisements are affecting people.
1: Nah, I mean, I've always been there.
0: I think you know if you got something inside that maybe might need some attending to.
1: Yeah, of course.
0: I've never seen a pharmaceutical ad and been like, I'm going to ask my doctor Eprafol is right for me.
1: You know, I do tap my foot. Maybe I have restless leg syndrome.
0: Maybe I have Tardini's kinesthesia.
1: Yes.
0: I'm always moving my mouth. Yeah, but you talk. Oh, right.
1: Right.
0: For a living.
1: My bad.
0: That's what it is. Damn it.
1: Damn.
0: Yeah. There's some wild ones, too, like myasthenia gravis came back. I mean, I hadn't heard about that in friggin' 40 years. All of a sudden, in the new age of pharmaceutical ads, you go, hey, let's dig up the old stuff. Let's bring back myasthenia gravis. I hear you, Rob. Stay strong. That was a text from yesterday.
1: What does Rizm Kizm Abrizza treat? The Wu-Tang
0: Sky
1: clan
0: Rizzy.
1: Drug. Sky Rizzy.
0: Yeah.
1: Sky Rizzy is for all the time.
0: Sky Rizzy is for the children. That is for... reduces inflammation for psoriasis.
1: Oh, there you go. Okay.
0: Moderate to severe plaque psoriasis. Yeah, plaque psoriasis.
1: The Wu-Tang Clan medication. That's the greatest name of a medicine.
0: Rizm Kizm Abrizza.
1: Rizm Kizm Abrizza.
0: Yeah.
1: Yay, yay. Cash rules everything around me.
0: And they're coming to blossom, too.
1: Oh.
0: With the newly crowned kings of Hollywood Boulevard, Bone Thugs and Harmony.
1: Yep.
0: We played you some of that video. They got their star on the Walk of Fame out there in Hollywood.
1: It's so funny how the algorithm works because I got the making of Thuggish Ruggish Bone came up on my phone the other day. And he's like, yeah, we brought in this random girl. And Easy's like, man, who's this bitch? And she sang and they were like, oh, yeah, get her recorded quick. It was really a cool story.
0: Great song.
1: Yep.
0: It's the Thuggish Ruggish Bone. Mm. Okay, I'm going to break here. Not a moment too soon. 35192. You want to send a text of any kind. 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
14: 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The pair are like chalk and cheese. There's no way their paths would ever cross on the outside. But as a fellow inmate, Robert sees through the lies and vows to do the unthinkable. Clear Lee's name.
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23: Just before midnight on Saturday, February 19th, 2005, Danielle Imbo and her friend Richard Patron left a crowded Philadelphia bar. 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
23: 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The FBI called it murder for hire.
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23: 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Allegations were made, and lines were drawn.
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23: What happened to Danielle and Richard?
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29: John Polk was my nemesis. 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
0: First, you got to understand what it ain't. 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
1: I didn't really have an interest in being on air. 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
0: It's Saturday night turnips and Sunday morning redemption. It's playing ball in the street until the lights come on. It's black excellence and everyday hustle. But let's go deeper, beyond what you already know about this city. 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
0: Head to the sweaty locals-only club where Crunkle's born.
1: That place is rowdy, man. What you talking about? Like, you never seen black people behave like that.
0: And go behind the scenes to the making of Drumline, just as its inspiration, Morris Brown College, was about to lose it all.
2: We prayed, and then I brought the president up. I tell you.
0: Because Atlanta ain't just a city. It's the stories it tells about itself. And these are our storytellers.
3: 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I'm Christina Lee.
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0: And I'm Big Rude. 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
6: 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And if I have to explain that to you, it's clear you don't deserve it.

0: A lot of people telling me about some antidepressants. You can't have grapefruit when you're on them.
1: Why?
0: I don't know. I haven't heard about that, but I know that my father-in-law's, my mother-in-law, stepmother-in-law, I guess, she was on some kind of medication, and she couldn't have grapefruit juice because it would interact negatively with it. So she had to have, I forget what that was, but she, anytime we'd have like a party or something, or, you know, she would have to be very cognizant of the fact there couldn't be any grapefruit or grapefruit juice.
2: I've heard of that, but I can never remember. It's like your metabolism.
0: Yeah, there's something in it. Yeah, there's just something in grapefruit that you're not supposed to do that.
1: Man, no palomas? Woof.
0: Well, you know, my palomas, Rob, are just tequila and squirt.
1: Ew.
0: So
1: isn't that just pee?
0: No, the beverage squirt.
1: Oh.
0: I mean, yeah, squirt is pee, but I mean, I'm talking about the beverage squirt.
1: Mm.
2: Do they still make that?
0: They do. My grandfather drank it, so when I was a little kid, and then I don't know if they've always made it or if it just made it back onto my radar 15, 20 years ago, but it's still around.
2: Wait, I think that's the thing that replaced 7-Up, right? Because they don't make 7-Up anymore.
0: No, they still make 7-Up.
1: They still make 7-Up.
2: I thought they don't.
0: Maybe Starry or Starry. I don't know. There's all these different versions.
2: Starry now.
0: Everybody's trying to like compete with Sprite. I don't know. But Squirt is a grapefruit-flavored soft drink. My dad liked it because my dad was always eating grapefruit. Again, I don't care for grapefruit that much. My dad was always eating like half a grapefruit in the morning. You know, with like the serrated spoon?
1: Yeah.
0: That big long thing. And yeah, Squirt. There was always a case of Squirt in my grandparents' laundry room. And so I remember that was a kid. And then I got a little, because we didn't get pop. So I had like maybe a sip of it here and there. But when I got older, I was like, hey, this is really good with tequila. Really good. We were at the Rock Hall, Rob. They didn't have Coke. I had to pivot. They didn't have Red Bull. We were at the Rock Hall for Hailstorm. I had to pivot to, and I'd never had it before, tequila and Pepsi. You know? Sometimes I'll have a Charro Negro, which is a tequila and Coke.
1: He didn't seem very impressed with my drink of choice.
0: You had Mango White Claw.
1: I sure did.
0: Yeah.
2: Ugh, that's the worst one.
0: Why is that the worst one?
2: It
0: I like mango.
2: It tasted like throw mango? Up to me. No.
0: Yeah, like vomit?
2: It tastes like, yeah.
0: Throw up.
2: And then the grapefruit one tasted like farts, like broccoli farts.
0: How do you know what a broccoli... Oh, Rob, allow Jesus me. God. How do you know what a broccoli fart tastes like?
2: It tastes like the smell.
0: All right.
2: You ever cook broccoli?
0: Sure. And tasted like the smell. All right, well, taste is part smell, right? Yes, sir, hello? Oh.
1: Excuse me.
0: Just want to check in. Listen, I've never had White Claw, so I couldn't tell you what it tastes like.
1: I thought it was perfectly fine for what it was.
0: Seemed fine.
1: Yeah, it was. I enjoyed
0: right there
1: it.
0: On the ledge of the food truck.
1: I mean, other than the fact it tasted like throw up.
0: throw up.
1: Yeah.
0: Like throw up.
1: Like throw up. Yeah.
2: Maybe it's because when I was drinking, I was throwing it up.
0: Yeah, probably. You were getting flavors on the back nine.
1: Right.
0: When you were, you know, yeah. Man, how about that?
1: Being told Sierra Mist is what was discontinued, and now it's called Starry.
0: All right. So there you go. Everybody's trying. They're all pretenders to the Sprite throne. But Coke's got that pretty much sewn up. Did you watch the Home Run Derby?
1: No.
0: I didn't either. I was talking to a friend of mine who has been on the air in St. Louis for a long, long time. I was on there years ago. I did the show from here, but I like St. Louis. A guy with the Cardinals ends up winning the Home Run Derby. Jordan Walker is the guy who wins the Home Run Derby last night. This is in Philly, right? So for a while, they thought what's-his-name was going to win. Kyle Schwarber, was that the guy they thought was going to win? He's the hometown hero there in Philly. And it looked like he was going to win. He had 11 homers, and you could kind of see the color drain from his face when he realized when Jordan Walker went on a streak of long balls, if you will.
3: Long balls. Two to win it. We are tied. Jordan Walker can upend the whole thing as one of the longest shots on the board with a home run right here. Is that enough? Jordan Walker wins it. Come on, baby.
0: Boy, they were really, really excited. Really excited.
1: Yeah.
0: But, of course, he gets booed because it's in Philly and they wanted their guy to win. He's the first St. Louis Cardinal to ever win the Home Run Derby. Didn't Pujols do the Home Run Derby? Didn't Albert Pujols do the home run? Didn't McGuire and those guys, and they all do? They played for St. Louis, didn't they?
1: Back in the day, yeah.
0: Yeah, they didn't win the home run derby?
1: I'm guessing not.
0: Wow. Yeah, so obviously the hometown crowd wanted Kyle Schwarber, but Jordan Walker gets out there.
4: They're still booing you. What's it like to have 40,000 people boo you?
5: I was once told you don't boo nobody, so it feels pretty good.
4: That's
5: yeah.
4: Right.
5: I mean, it's everything in all honesty. I mean, I was that kid in that backyard, yeah. You know, watching and wanting to be a home run derby champion. So it's pretty nice that my dream came true today.
6: Are you saying boo or booerns? Boo! I was saying booerns.
0: What did he say? They don't boo nobodies?
1: Yeah.
0: People boo nobodies all the time.
1: I think he was, no, he said don't boo nobody.
0: I thought he said they don't boo nobodies, and so that's why.
1: Oh, is that what he said? I thought he was using terrible English and say you don't boo nobody.
0: No, I think the point he was trying to make is like they don't boo you if you're a nobody, and so like here I am.
1: Okay.
0: I think that's what he was saying. I don't know. His dad was very proud. He's out there with him. I don't know if his dad was a former player. I don't know anything about that, but his dad was very pleased.
4: 40,000 people boo you.
5: I was once told you don't boo nobody, so it feels pretty good.
4: That's right. How about your dad, Derek? Get over here.
5: Yeah.
4: Get over here. How about your boy?
7: He was awesome today. I just loved everything about it. Just his attitude, his approach, the smoothness, his swing. Looked like his dad. But he just did a great job. We're so proud of him. We're proud.
0: Yeah, see, they posted that to the Cardinals Instagram page, and the caption says, "You don't boo nobodies."
1: There you go.
0: Is what it says.
4: Boo!
0: Oh, boy.
1: I thought he was just saying, "You don't boo nobody." Like, it's not a good thing
0: nobody,
1: to do.
0: Nobody! Nobody, baby. And who can boo you like me?
1: Nobody.
0: So, congratulations to that guy. And Kyle Schwarber does not win. Now, because we can't have nice things, you got a bunch of dummies who are alleging that that it was rigged.
1: Oh, yeah.
0: Remember years ago in the early days of the Trump fascism era where everybody was using fake news, right? The phrase fake news was getting thrown around for anything they didn't like. And then it became rigged. Everything's rigged now, right? Because he's made up all this nonsense about elections. Everything he didn't like is rigged. The guy knows five words, right? And so now that stuff trickles downhill and everybody, anything they don't like, they say rigged. And people are like, how did they get that Jordan Walker winner graphic up so fast? Because Netflix was live streaming the home run derby.
1: Yeah.
0: And so all these people start posting. Now, I think it's just rage bait, but still people know where the, you know, pressure points are to hit. They leaked that Jordan Walker was the winner. I'm like,
1: yeah.
0: You guys understand how live broadcasts are assembled, right? I mean, clearly you don't, but they have a graphic ready for each dude.
1: Of course.
0: It's like a famous obituary, right? As soon as somebody dies, they got it ready.
1: iHeartRadio remembers.
0: Sam Neill.
1: Yeah.
0: You know? Like, they have graphics ready for each dude.
1: Yeah.
0: Who gets to the end.
1: Of course.
0: So it can go right up. What do you think, a guy's back there furiously typing when Jordan Walker wins?
1: Oh, we didn't see this one coming. Oh, son of a bitch.
0: It's not Kyle Schwarber. Oh, come on. Come on.
1: I'm not going to have this ready for another 3 minutes.
0: Come on, Caden. Come on, Braden. Get back there to type in the Chiron.
1: Oh.
0: So, no, of course. Plenty of people who have no idea what goes on with a live broadcast. All right. With a live broadcast. Well,
1: and especially as the thing moves on, right? Like, the closer you get to the end, you're down to three or four people, then you dick with the graphics.
0: Well, that's what I'm saying.
1: Like,
0: they were like,
1: so easy.
0: Nobody expected this guy to win, blah, blah, blah. It's like, yeah, but when you get down to the end, they're going to make one.
1: Of course. Yeah, man.
0: Because he didn't have a great season, by the way. He was like a big deal, Jordan Walker. He was like going to be one of the top dudes in Major League Baseball. And he kind of had a disappointing, you know what I mean? Like, this season he's doing better. When they first brought him in, they thought this guy was just going to be setting the world on fire. Eliminated Junior Caminero with Tampa in the semifinals, 13 home runs to win.
1: Yeah, I didn't watch a second of it.
0: Mm. Some people were like, rigged. Really? Although they had Will Ferrell on there, and
1: well, that's all I read about was how much people despise that guy.
0: I don't listen. Will Ferrell's doing a lot of press now because he's got a new Apple show on called Hawk, a golf show or whatever.
1: That's Netflix, isn't it?
0: I believe that's Apple.
1: Oh, it is?
0: I think so, yes. Well, maybe not. They wouldn't have him on to promote an Apple show.
1: Yeah, I thought it was a Netflix show.
0: You're probably right. I'm thinking of Stick with Owen Wilson and Marc Maron. Hawk on Netflix. Yes, you are right. The Hawk. Sorry. He is Lonnie Hawkins, 2004's top golfer, as he struggles to recapture his magic late in his career. So Owen Wilson is over there on Stick. Luke Wilson is over here with Will Ferrell on The Hawk. Molly Shannon, Chris Parnell. Anyway, I think that premieres tomorrow.
1: Yeah, they were just lighting him up. Like,
0: yeah, but listen, I know that Will Ferrell is not at the peak of his powers. And I know that he really leaned on Ron Burgundy for a long time. But he's still a funny guy. It's not like Will Ferrell isn't funny anymore. I mean, he's like one of the high points of that era of SNL. And so, to me, it's always like, well, does the writing suck? I mean, Anchorman was kind of lightning in a bottle. But I like Will Ferrell. I think he's still, you know, he's, you know, I don't know. He clowns around a lot. He wants to make people laugh. It's okay. But I don't know why people give him such a hard time.
1: I think sometimes he just, they try too hard.
0: You have to. Like, you got to get people's attention.
1: No, I don't even mean with him. I just mean in general. I think people try too hard with him. Like, we did it with that stupid waste of space podcast he made.
0: And the Ron Burgundy thing.
1: And it was just, it was so up your ass that it was like, okay, well, you don't even have a choice to decide if you think something's funny or not because everybody's telling you it's so funny.
0: Yeah.
1: So when you listen to it, you're like, oh, God, this sucked. It's dumb.
0: I never heard it.
1: I didn't either. I'm just saying. Yeah. It didn't. Obviously, we're not still making it. So I'm guessing they realized we spent how much for this? To have Will Ferrell do what? And he'd sit down and pretend he didn't know what a podcast. Where's the tape? I don't understand. Where's the tape? Are they taping this show? Are we live? It's a podcast. What's a podcast?
0: Yeah.
1: Because he's a 70s TV guy.
0: Whale's vagina.
1: Yeah.
0: Alan, my son and I watched it live on Netflix. It kept dropping out. They should not be allowed to have live event. Well, again, they're dipping their toe into that, right? The very first live event they did was the Chris Rock stand-up from a couple years ago when he did, was it called? The Chris Rock, was it called Rhinoceros or something?
1: Something
0: or elephant?
1: Like that, yeah.
0: Something like that. That was, I think, their first foray into a live event. But you got to work out the kinks. I mean, you got to figure out how you think that they would know how to do it. But
1: yeah,
0: again,
1: they've done a bunch of roasts and
0: stuff. If you've never done a live event, I mean, they've got a couple under their belt, but there's always different things that can happen. I mean, remember the first year that they did the Rock and Roll Hall of Fame induction ceremony on HBO when they moved it to the Romo Fijo? It was terrible.
1: Yeah.
0: They did it at Public Hall for years and years. They would film it and then chop it up. And then they moved it to a bigger venue, obviously, over at the Rocket Arena a couple years ago. And they're like, we're going to stream it live. And it was just all kinds of technical problems.

0: Billy Squire.
1: Stroking to the east.
2: Stroking to the west. I stroke you to the woman that I love.
3: That's all the English that dude knows,
1: oh, that's
3: right?
1: So great.
3: Somebody goes, you mean Billy Squire? Which would be the normal response. Yeah, McAfee's from Pittsburgh, so he's got a Buccos jersey on or whatever, but this guy stroking. Oh,
1: that's so
3: great. I love it.
1: Oh, he starts dancing. Oh, that's awesome.
3: And how did that come to him, by the way? How did he hear stroking?
1: Well, probably locker rooms.
3: In the White Sox locker room. It's probably playing out of cars in the South Side when he leaves the ballpark.
4: Have you ever made love just before breakfast?
3: Yes, I have. Yep, just before I've eaten.
4: Have
3: yes.
4: you ever made love?
3: It's better to bang before food.
4: You watch the late, late show.
3: Yes.
1: That's still on?
3: I've done that too. No, it's not.
4: Well, let me ask you this.
3: Rip Colbert.
1: Well, that's a late, late show.
3: Have you ever made love? Yeah, well, come on.
1: Well, Colbert was the Late Show.
3: Oh, Late Late Show. You were thinking about, like, Ferguson and Corden and those guys?
1: Backseat of a car, Alan?
3: Backseat of a Volkswagen. Very uncomfortable situation.
1: And the sassify that bitch.
3: Yeah.
4: I'm stroking. That's what I'm doing. I be stroking.
1: I think. I can't see, but I think that's what I'm doing.
3: Mm-hmm. He was blind, yeah?
1: Yeah.
3: Yeah, rip Clarence Carter.
1: Rip.
3: So, you know, that's going to start getting played there at Comiskey Park now, or Rake Field, or whatever the hell they call it, because he said he loves it. Yeah, okay, fine. You're so full of questions.
4: How long has it been?
3: 8 inches. Oh.
1: Since.
3: Ooh, a few days.
4: Did you make love yesterday?
3: No.
1: No.
3: No, we knew that.
4: Did you make love last week?
3: Mm-hmm.
1: Believe?
3: Yeah.
1: Huh.
4: Did you make love last year?
3: Oh, yeah.
1: I'd say once, right?
3: Oh, come on. Once?
4: Well, maybe it might be that you're planning on making love.
3: When does his woman get sassified, by the way?
4: Well, just remember, when you start making love.
3: Yeah. Mm-hmm. I'm taking notes.
4: You make it hard, long, soft, short.
1: Oh, wait, I thought
3: all
1: he said
3: over
1: hard.
3: The place. Hard, long, soft, and short. The hell's going on?
1: Damn it. Is it hard or is it soft, Clarence?
5: We're going to be coming over to the sideline saying, Terrence Carter, Terrence Carter. Oh, shoot. Terrence Carter. Wow. What good fortune on that play.
3: Yeah. Our buddy Mike Cousins there with ESPN in Charlotte.
1: He just had a birthday.
3: Yes, he did. Happy birthday, Mike. Somebody texted me earlier. Alan, it's my birthday today, and I'm at work because I'm an adult. Bravo.
1: Congratulations.
3: Yes.
1: Yeah.
3: We do work on our respective birthdays because, yes. Alan, Kicking and Screaming is a really funny movie for a kid's movie. Yeah, when everybody's talking about the World Cup, I was talking about that movie Victory with Stallone and Michael Caine. I was like, what are the other soccer movies? And all I could come up with otherwise was Ladybugs with Rodney and Kicking and Screaming. Because I remember Ditka was in it.
1: Yep.
3: But Will Ferrell. I think that's kind of a sleeper movie. I think that was funnier than people. First of all, I don't think most people even remember the movie. But it was fun. Kicking and Screaming was pretty good.
1: Peak of the powers, Will Ferrell. It was like that early 2000s time when he was old school and Step Brothers and all that
3: stuff. But I don't know that a lot of people saw it. I feel like at the time it was a swing and a miss. Like, what's the drama he did that everybody but me hated? Everything Must Go. He did a movie with Maggie Gyllenhaal. It was a drama called Everything Must Go, I think. And I remember seeing it in the theater with two other people, and I loved it. But nobody saw that movie. Jordan Walker's dad is a VP for Highland Software in Westlake. All right.
1: Okay.
3: If that's true, there you go. Isn't that the company that fired everybody not that long ago?
1: No, that's iHeart.
3: Oh, right. This company.
1: Yeah, that's this company.
3: Oh, good gravy.
1: Yeah.
3: How did I forget about that?
1: Not sure.
3: Oh. Nevertheless, we can still take people to big old rock and roll shows, Rob.
1: Every time I hear this song, I'll...
3: What?
1: Every time I hear this song, I just think of that crying guy. The mix that they told us to make.
3: Oh, right. I forgot about that. Wait, I want to start it over now. Oh, I forgot. I'm just so happy to give away these tickets. I forgot. Hold on. The guy from Intervention.
1: Yeah.
3: Right.

0: money for you here in about 10 minutes. $1,000 every keyword that you get from the Buzzard Bookie. So this one at 3:30, we'll do one at 4:30, last one of the day. Shows up around 5:30, and then we fire it up again. I think 9:30 is the first one with RMG. Guardians in the middle of the All-Star break. They will return home to start up the series for the weekend against the Pittsburgh Pirates. And then they'll do four against the Twins here at home. Remember to use the promo code BIRTHDAY all through the month of July. 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Paying homage to the land. Devotion to accuracy. I was talking about the Will Ferrell movie called Everything Must Go. I was thinking of a Will Ferrell movie called Stranger Than Fiction, which was about 5 years before that one. But that was when he was really trying to become a dramatic actor. He did a movie called Stranger Than Fiction with Maggie Gyllenhaal. He did a movie called Everything Must Go a few years later about a guy who like loses his job and he's a drunk and he comes home and his wife has put all of his crap on the lawn. And I think it was a book or something that they turned. And they were really trying to make Will Ferrell a dramatic actor. And he's not bad. You just got to like Will Ferrell. So that's what that was. Alan, there is. The app is playing. Wait, what is that? What is this?
1: Hey, what's going on, guys? This is Larry here from Arlington. I just had to say that they have a new human trafficking commercial, very cringy. It kind of pivots off of the World Cup. And it kind of makes you miss Mario Lopez's commercial. That's how bad it is. Anyway, hate the show. Peace.
0: I don't think I've heard that one.
2: I haven't either.
0: Yeah, I'm not listening to the app that often, but well, listen, in the run-up to the World Cup, though, obviously you've got people coming from all over the world, hence the name. They ran a lot of PSAs about human trafficking, like every state that was holding games. I remember I think this was earlier in the summer, a New Jersey senator put an ad on Facebook talking about trying to be aware and evade opportunities for human traffickers. Anthony Bucco is a senator from New Jersey. And it's just his voice that throws me off. You know, he's on camera too, but it's the voice that throws me
3: Summer.
0: Off.
3: The world is coming to New Jersey for the World Cup. But with that excitement comes a shared responsibility to keep our community safe.
0: I mean, you think he's got some pinched cords there or something?
2: Sure,
0: or
2: sounds like it.
0: You don't want the guy who sounds like a kid to do the human trafficking.
2: Sounds like when Steve Carell does that thing in Liar Liar. Not Liar Liar. What's that Jim Carrey movie? Bruce Almighty. Sounds like that.
0: Yeah. Pinched.
2: Yes.
0: With the foxy Catherine Bell. Remember Catherine Bell?
2: I don't know. Do I?
0: Yum. That's she the was the anchor next
2: oh,
0: to
2: yeah,
0: me.
2: Oh, yeah, yeah, yeah, yeah.
0: Yep.
2: The outtakes of that movie are great, too.
0: P.
2: And I know you're very up on all things World Cup.
0: I sure am.
2: So right now, France and Spain are playing.
0: Mm-hmm.
2: And Spain just scored in the 22nd minute to go up 1-0.
0: Wow.
2: So this should be a fantastic game, Alan.
0: You're still paying
2: two
0: attention, I know.
2: Juggernauts of the sport facing off today to advance to the finals of the World Cup.
0: I know Norway was your team. Have you bailed? Are you still watching?
2: Well, Norway's out, so I'm still.
0: No, I know that. Oh. That's what I'm saying.
2: Like, no, I'm still watching. Of course, yeah.
0: Okay.
2: I just don't know who I care. Like, I guess I'd like to see France or France, Argentina. I mean, I like Messi. So
0: Argentina.
2: Argentina.
0: Well, I was reading an article. They said that there are plenty of epic sports rivalries. You have Yankees, Red Sox. You have Ohio State, Michigan. But nothing comes close to the 64-year-old World Cup feud that is England versus Argentina.
2: Yeah.
0: The greatest rivalry in sports and its biggest game ever.
2: And you get that tomorrow at 3.
0: England v. Argentina.
2: Yeah, I just can't get behind England. I just cannot.
0: Why is that?
2: I don't know. I mean, maybe because we split up with them. They're our ex. I don't know.
0: Hmm.
2: I don't know. I just don't care. I guess I'm a bigger fan of the guys that play on the other teams. So, like, I love Mbappe. So, I guess I would root for France because of them. I would root for Argentina because of Messi. I don't care about England.
0: That anti-human trafficking campaign for the World Cup was called It's a Penalty.
2: Oh, boy. More than that.
0: I mean, maybe a little bit more. I know you're trying to have the tie-in with soccer, but maybe make it a little bit more impactful than that.
2: You got to be a red flag or a red card joke in there somewhere.
0: I mean, or just call it like, I don't know. You don't have to tie everything into everything else.
2: Remember, human trafficking is offsides.
0: Offsides, everybody. Your goal should be to not human traffic.
4: Hey, what's up? It's Mario Lopez. Back to school is an exciting time, but it can also be overwhelming, and kids may feel isolated, a vulnerability that human traffickers can exploit.
0: Mm-hmm. They're going to be bringing that back. Back to school is not far off.
2: Not at all.
0: I was talking to my daughter. She starts last week of August. Second to last week of August, something like that.
2: Yeah, we've already started talking about when Caitlin's moving back in.
0: Yeah.
2: So I'm like, oh, God.
0: Yep.
2: I'm loving having her home, man. It's going to suck getting rid of her again.
0: Well, because my daughter's graduated Michigan State, but she's still in her apartment through the end of the summer or the end of this month, maybe. And then she and a couple of her friends are moving to New York. But yeah, so I'm going to have to help her move out of her house, all that kind of stuff. But it's flying by. My algorithm fed me. It was a perfect counterbalance to all the conversations that we've had over the past however long, about David Lee Roth and his current run of shows and his little leather-clad cashew up there on stage and all of his, you know, chicanery, whatever he's doing. The perfect counterweight to that was my algorithm feeding me some classic 80s David Lee Roth. Did you see that where he's telling the story and he's got the sunglasses on?
2: Yes.
0: And yeah.
5: And I was out with Al, and I woke up this morning. And I was out with Al.
0: That's what they called Alex Van Halen, right? Yeah. They called him Al. Yeah.
5: And James Scott, a guitar player for Pretenders, and we were out till quite late. And I woke up this morning and I felt bad. I mean, real bad. And I was aching and everything. So I called up Al and I says, Al, what happened last night, man? I feel bad. And Al says, oh, man, don't you remember? He says, we were out at the hotel, you know, at the Marquee, and everybody was drinking a party in there about 4 o'clock, man. You bet everybody that you could fly, man, you know, like that. And I says, oh, wow, what happened? He says, oh, man, luckily it was, you know, close to the ground because you jumped out the window, man. And I says, whoa, dude, why didn't you stop me? And he says, stop you? I bet him $100 you could do it.
0: Yeah! Oh, what a wild night with David Lee Roth. Dave, are you a guy, the kind of guy who jumps out windows?
6: Yes, I am!
2: Sounds so high, too. Like, he just completely cooked.
0: Well, those guys were hammered all the time, right?
2: Oh, yeah, yeah.
0: I remember hearing an interview with Ann and Nancy Wilson of Heart. And they did some early tours with Van Halen. And it was like, oh, yeah, these guys are amazing musicians, and we were women in rock and roll, which has its own set of problems that come with it. But they were always inviting us to, like, hang out with them or whatever. And Nancy Wilson, she goes, they were always drunk, always hammered, Eddie and Alex Van Halen, always drunk. And invariably, she goes, that would lead to them fighting. They're brothers, even sober. You're going to have some arguments, right? She's like, so they would always fight. Maybe knocking stuff over in the green room or backstage or whatever. And then they'd make up and they'd keep drinking. But she's like, they were always loaded.
2: Everybody.
0: Eddie and Alex
2: Van
0: Halen.
2: I mean, look at it. Michael Anthony never met a bottle of Jack Daniels he didn't love. You know what I mean? So those guys always had stuff.
0: Yeah, but the urban legend was always that. But then, of course, the story was like, well, you can't do, even if you're a rock star, you can't do that night after night after night. So they were like, oh, that Jack Daniels bottle has tea in it or something. Now, I never knew if that was true or not. I mean, it's a great prop if that's true. If you want to give yourself the night off, you swig from a, you know, Jack bottle with brown tea in it. But if they're always hammered, I'll tell you what, that to me is always the most fascinating thing about rock stars, is that's how you know that if you're that talented, you're like an otherworldly type person, that you can perform at that level every night and be that loaded.
2: Well, for me, it's the drugs, right? Like if you can be an alcoholic, there's people who can function. Right. Like you can go out there, you can get away with being somewhat tipsy or whatever, you know, or even pissed drunk, you're almost forgiven. You know what I mean?
0: Yeah.
2: But high, some of the stuff that those dudes were able to do that, like think about Lane Staley. Think about those guys that were going out on, blown out on heroin every night.
0: Yeah, but he sounded like it too towards the end. He was like,
2: oh, for sure. Yeah, yeah. For sure, at the end.
0: But, he wasn't fooling anybody.
2: But that stuff went on for years and years and years.
0: Think Jerry and he were both hooked.
2: Yeah. Yeah, Jerry's a perfect. It's just another person named Jerry. Think of all the years Jerry Garcia toured this world off of his ass on everything. And those guys, I mean, some of it sounded that way, but they were able to pull it off night after night after night after night, that these guys are able to somehow perform at that level on that amount of drugs. It's insane.
0: And by the way, Jerry misleading, riding that train high on cocaine. Maybe he's doing cocaine too.
2: He definitely was doing
0: harder
2: cocaine.
0: Harder to rhyme with heroin, I understand. But you go with horse or smack or whatever, you know?
2: Yeah, no, they were definitely doing cocaine. Cocaine was bringing them up to do the shows. Heroin was knocking them down.
0: Cocaine! It's a hell of a drug.
2: Hang on one second, we gotta do it. All right, let's go do Casey Jones! Woo! Here we go!
0: Yeah. Hey, money here, it's $1,000. That'll buy you a lot of smack. Hey, good luck. It's a grand from the Buzzard Bookie. I hope you win. Good luck.
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0: You think Rush still plays Bastille Day live?
2: Yeah, why not?
0: Back in their Uber Nerd era. This is when they kind of start early, early Rush, if you remember. Pre-Neil Peart, like the John Rutsey days. They were kind of a bluesy band, whatever, and then they went more of in a prog direction, and Caress of Steel is kind of where they... But it was, even by their own admission, Caress of Steel was pretty rough. You know you're a nerd when you're doing a song called Bastille Day. Didn't they have a song called I Think I'm Going Bald on that record? They had a song called I Think I'm Going Bald. Anyway, today is Bastille Day for you history nerds. Today is like you've got a full-on diamond hard rod if you are a Rush slash history fan. If you're into the French Revolution at all, you're pulling out Rush listening to Bastille Day. But I can't imagine they play this live anymore.
2: I haven't looked at the set lists of the... most recent tour.
0: You think they had Annika Nillis learn the drum patterns for the song about the storming of the Bastille?
2: I think.
0: Hey, anything. We're going to be doing this. I love all the notes. You know, she has posted pictures of notes that she has made to herself, chart notes, and it's crazy. It really it underscores how when you're working at that level, it goes beyond just learning the songs. Right? You got to know where all the changes are, and I mean, obviously you learn the song, but just notes she's made to herself along the way, like scribble, and she can read them, but the rest of us wouldn't be able to. Now, it's Bastille Day, of course. It's also National Nude Day, Rob. And how will you be celebrating National Nude Day?
2: I'll shower later. I showered already.
0: Jess's worst nightmare.
2: Oh, right.
0: Being in the shower.
2: I forgot.
0: Not you showering. Just being in the shower
2: that's
0: in general.
2: That's everyone's worst nightmare.
0: You showering?
2: Yeah, of course.
0: No. I mean, if you want to be fresh as a daisy... You'll shower. That's how you'll celebrate National Nude
2: that's
0: Day?
2: Probably going to be it. Yeah, I think so.
0: You want to go climb your lady wife?
2: Well, I that needs to be a willing thing. Well, I'm not sure. I don't know what she's doing yet. We haven't had a conversation yet. I'm not just going to assume I'm going to throw myself upon her.
0: You go, baby, it's National Nude Day.
2: And she'll go, uh-huh.
0: What are we doing? And you say, each other.
2: And she'll go, and this is what you remember from the show? I ask you what you talk about every day, and you say you don't remember. This you remember?
0: Yes.
2: Oh, good.
0: Of course.
2: Yeah, okay.
0: Honey, I remember things that are important to me.
2: I'll be downstairs doing laundry.
0: No, laundry is unnecessary, Rob. It's National Nude Day.
2: I'll be downstairs doing laundry, I said, Rob.
0: And then you say... Fine, I'll just do a load by hand.
2: It's
0: sticky out. What's better than nude day when it's 90 degrees out? That's the best.
8: A nude beach.
0: Just walking around, nude beaches are great.
2: I just texted her and said, it's National Nude Day.
0: Mm-hmm.
2: I can almost guarantee what's coming back.
8: You're going to be left on red.
2: No. She won't do that. She'll respond. She'll probably do the eye rolling emoji, or okay might be the response.
0: Why would okay be the response for National Nude Day?
9: Areola.
2: Well,
0: you know, you're being sweet with your wife.
2: Yeah.
0: Honey, guess what? It's 90 outside. It's National Nude Day. I'm gonna come home. We're gonna run around in our birthday suits.
2: I haven't even been outside since I had to come in for that stupid meeting. They bring me in early
0: today?
2: On Tuesdays for meetings. I gotta be here at like 9:40.
0: Oh yeah.
2: I haven't been outside once since, and so I forgot that it's totally hot outside.
0: Well, I did a pre-show walk. I did my afternoon constitutional, which I wish I had time to do every day, but I just don't. But today I did. So I took about 30 minutes before the show, and I did myself a nice big lap. And it's very warm out. But it felt good. You know what I mean? If I had been walking for, you know, a few miles, that would have been different. But it feels good to get out there and just kind of do a couple of big laps.
2: I did get out quick. I walked over to Starbucks with Amy right after the meeting. So that was at like 10. So yeah, I remember it was pretty warm out.
0: Mm-hmm.
2: But I haven't been like in the peak of it. Because it's like it gets hotter, obviously, as the day goes on. Haven't been out there since.
0: Here's what you do. You prep. You tell your wife you're going to prep yourself, okay? You drive home naked.
2: Yeah.
0: Now you make it look like, you put a towel over your midsection or
2: sure,
0: whatever.
2: Yeah. Uh-huh. Go on.
0: That's it.
2: Oh, that's it. Yeah.
0: Honey, laundry is unnecessary. Why are you doing laundry? We don't need it. In fact, what we have on right now goes into the laundry. Let's do some light dusting.
2: Mm.
0: Let's vacuum naked.
2: Mm-hmm.
0: Right?
2: Yeah.
0: There's a story about that guy who's in trouble because vacuum was sucking him off or something. I don't know. He's grown men who can't get a lady. Or a guy. You know? You're not going to be out there frying bacon, obviously. But it's...
2: Why not? Why not?
0: Rob, see me after the show, will you?
2: Okay.
0: There's a certain amount of hot grease and spitting that happens when you're preparing bacon.
2: Spitting?
0: Spitting.
2: You spit when you make bacon?
0: I mean, I do. Yeah. It's because people like my homemade glaze, Rob.
2: Oh, I love this back bacon.
0: Yes. Yep. Hockaloog in there. Well, we're having BLTSs tonight. BLLT. That's bacon, lettuce, loog, tomato. No lettuce, though. They said, I love this story. They think that lettuce is the culprit for the explosive diarrhea wave. Oh, you do?
2: No.
0: Oh, lettuce? That people pull out of the fields and then wipe their ass with when they can't. That you think?
2: I felt so bad.
0: I'm not even an epidemiologist, and I probably could have sussed that one out.
2: One of our sellers, Rachel, she sat down and she had just opened up this gigantic, beautiful salad. It was, and she got it from someplace down here, and she's like, "Are you hungry? Do you want some?" And I go, "No, I don't want that parasite." And she goes, "What parasite?" And I was like, have you not watched the news for the last 3 weeks? Like, everybody's getting...
0: She's hard at work. She's laser focused.
2: Everyone's getting butt sick from this parasite.
8: I ate some carrots.
2: And she's like, now I can't eat this. I'm like, Rachel, I was just joking. I'm so sorry. I won't eat this. I can't eat this now. It was such a nice looking salad. I don't know if she ever ate it or not.
0: She didn't even know about it until moments before she was ready to eat.
2: I felt so bad when I, like, yeah, after but I was apparently, like, dude, just eat it.
0: She eats a lot of salads. Apparently, she's been dancing between the raindrops.
2: Or I saved her from the squirts. Could have been a contaminated salad.
0: What did you say, Jess?
8: I ate some clearance lettuce, and I'm fine.
10: Oh, good for you.
2: Clearance lettuce?
8: Yeah, it was clearance lettuce.
0: Yeah, but your insides probably have like a layer of silt or something on them, right? That protects you from, you had a clearance. What is clearance lettuce? Oh, so all these stores probably now are like, please get this out of our produce section.
8: Yeah.
0: Please take this off our hands.
2: So in like about to expire bag of lettuce, is that what? Oh, good. Yeah. So eating it as it's just about to expire, on top of it's probably a really great idea, too.
8: Yeah, it was perfect.
2: Mm.
8: Mm-hmm. Here I am. I ate the whole bag.
0: Mm. Dave, are you suffering by any chance?
10: Yes, I am!
0: Oh, no. Poor Dave got Dave, too. Oh, no. Oh, no.
2: The sound of the burning.
0: This is the truth?
10: God damn it, baby! No, I ain't lying to you! I'm only going to
0: tell- all right.
10: Yeah!
0: Oh. Oh, no. Poor Dave. Yeah, so anyway, it's National Nude Day. Do what you will with that information. It sounds like you're not going to do much with her, Rob. Although, you've given her the information, what she does with it now. Yeah?
2: And I have plans. I'm a two-a-day shower guy. I'll probably shower before I go to bed. That's celebrating that. Maybe I'll not wear a towel on my way back to the bedroom after my shower.
0: There you go.
2: Just walk from that 12 steps from my bathroom to my dresser.
0: Yeah.
2: Maybe I'll let the towel fall.
0: You should Donald Duck it all the way back into the room. You just walk in wearing a t-shirt.
2: Well, the bathroom's in the room, so it's even better.
0: Oh.
2: Yeah, so I don't have to go anywhere. Nobody has to see that.
0: Nothing but a smile.
2: And I don't have to necessarily walk by a mirror because nobody, I don't even want to see that.
0: And you give her the Captain Morgan, right? One leg up, huh?
2: Oh, yeah.
0: What do you think, baby?
2: Yeah, that's what she needs.
0: Was she like that?
2: Poor thing. Dude, it's me and I don't want to see it. You think she does?
0: I don't know. She's your wife.
2: Well, yeah.
0: She loves you.
2: She doesn't mean she signed up to watch me Captain Morgan myself.
0: Put that sword away. Hey, speaking of Captain Morgan, we are going out on the high seas of Lake Erie. We're going on the high lakes for this year's Captain Fun's Floating Fandango with WMMS. 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
5: A few miles from the glass spires of Midtown Atlanta lies the South River Forest. 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
31: This season on Blood Trails, we're following the trail of 7 cases that start in the field and end in the shadows, where missing persons reports, half-buried evidence, and whispered suspicions blur the line between hunting story and homicide.
34: 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I mean, I'm out in the middle of nowhere. 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
11: And this is when the Antichrist is going to reveal himself. He lives among the beasts and eats grass.

0: 35192. Want to send me a text? A little killing joke here. Dave Grohl played drums for these guys. They had a comeback album about 20 years ago, self-titled. Dave Grohl was such a huge fan. He did all of the drum tracks on it, which he did for Songs for the Deaf, the Queens of the Stone Age record from about 25 years ago. And they are opening for Foo Fighters. Those guys all go way, way back. So you have to think, well, maybe he'll hop out there with them. But I don't know.
1: So.
0: That would be great. But do you run out for the opening band before your band comes out? I don't know.
1: Yeah, you pop out, right?
0: Maybe Josh Homme comes out with Foo Fighters later on. I don't know. That show is August 10th. I will have more tickets for you closer to 4:10 and the remainder of this week. Foo Fighters, Queens of the Stone Age, and a Philly band called Mannequin Pussy, who are real good. I think Doors are at like 6th. Hello? Was that me?
1: That was me.
0: Oh. I think Doors are at 6:30 or something. Something early like that. But that'll be over at the Huntington Bank Field on August the 10th.
1: I cannot wait. I am so excited for that show.
0: A lot of fun. And you can register to win the tickets in the Buzzard Suite. So that puts you in our spot. Throw you some tickets for the Rock and Roll Hall of Fame. There's a handful of things in that package. That's a grand prize thing. So WMMS.com is where you can register to be in the Buzzard Suite. But the tickets I have for you this week, that's to get you in. That's to take care of you. But WMMS.com.
1: Oh, boy. Yeah, all
0: sorry.
1: Right there. You okay?
0: On. Yeah, I'm fine.
1: Wow.
0: Yeah, I'm okay. Need some water.
1: My reply to It's National Nude Day?
0: Mm-hmm.
1: Really?
0: From your wife, you mean?
1: Yeah.
0: Yeah.
1: Really? Question mark.
0: Mm-hmm. Ooh, hey, that's promising.
1: So I replied back.
0: She didn't give you the eye roll she's emoji curious. Or anything like that?
1: Not
0: yes.
1: yet. Not yet. No, not yet. I wrote, it is. And now romantic. I'll get the eye roll emoji. I know what's coming. Don't you worry about my romanticism.
0: See, I think it's unfair. And you and I have been doing this job for a long, long time, right? I think it's unfair for people to inherently or immediately dismiss us as like doing a bit just because we're always doing bits.
1: Yeah.
0: I like doing bits.
1: Yep.
0: But I got a life to lead.
1: Sure.
0: You know? Oh, why you got to give me the eye roll? I'm not always doing a bit. It's not always National Nude Day. In fact, there are 364 days by my count where it isn't.
1: Is it National Nude, like be nude, or National like send a nude?
0: National, well, I think it's to walk.
2: Color nude.
0: I think it's to be around with no clothes.
1: Yeah.
0: The color nude. You're thinking of National Taupe Appreciation Day. That's probably in September. But yeah, Foo Fighters is August 10th.
1: Foo Fighters.
0: Foo Fighters.
1: Ladies and gentlemen, Foo Fighters.
0: When Christopher Walken announced them as the musical guest on SNL when he was hosting.
3: Ladies and gentlemen, Foo Fighters.
0: Dave Grohl's impression of him.
1: Is the emphasis on Foo or on Fighters?
0: Yeah, what did they tell him? They said
1: Fighters.
0: Oh, because they were trolling him.
1: Yeah.
0: Is the emphasis on Foo or Fighters? And they said Fighters.
1: So when he announced them, that's why he said it like that. Ladies and gentlemen.
3: Foo Fighters.
0: See, they knew what they were doing, too, because if they had told him Foo, it would have been less fun.
1: Oh, for sure.
0: Foo Fighters.
3: Ladies and gentlemen, Foo Fighters.
0: Pretty good. The late Taylor Hawkins.
1: I love listening to him. They were such good friends.
0: Yeah. Tom Morello's mom died.
1: I saw that.
0: Yeah, she did a show for him. He has a couple hours a week that he'll do on satellite. And his mom, he is from Libertyville, Illinois. He was the only black kid probably within a 10-mile radius in Libertyville. There were many, many, many years ago when I was on in Chicago. And the one time I met and spent some time with Tom Morello. And Libertyville, Illinois, it's a suburban Chicago. It's very white. And he was a biracial kid, a young man with a huge fro. And Mary Morello, she lived to 102. She lived a long time. And his mom was very, very instrumental in supporting him. She herself, I think, was like a music teacher or something, a teacher of some kind. And she walked the walk, boy. He got his activist gene honest because his mom was like a rabid anti-censorship activist. And she was just very, very... It's no shock that Tom Morello grew up to be the kind of person that he is. So she lived to 102. Oh, she was a high school history teacher. She founded an organization called Parents for Rock and Rap, or PFROR, an organization that opposed censorship and defended artistic expression. So a big loss there in the Morello household. But he made her a part of a lot of his radio appearances and things, either on the phone or in person. And so Mary Morello. And then somebody else told me that Segura and Christina P are getting divorced.
1: I saw that.
0: Yeah, that's pretty wild.
1: Yeah, I mean, they do that podcast together. They always seem perfectly fine and happy.
0: I mean, when you've... Yeah, when there's a monetary consideration there, you know? I mean, they've got that whole podcast empire. But it also has to be... I've had Tom on the show like 100 years ago before anybody really knew who he was. He was still doing like the Pittsburgh Improv or something. You know what I mean?
1: Yeah.
0: And Christina was on Road Rules back in the day with a friend of mine. And so when she would come through and tour, I would talk to her. But it's been not since those two really blew up.
1: I think she's actually funnier of the two.
0: I think she's
1: them.
0: Very funny. I mean, listen, I love that show on Netflix. His act was never really, like, he's a funny comedian. You know what I mean? I think there's a lot of... The double-edged sword with a lot of comics who blew up through podcasting is the trade-off is, yeah, you're going to fill arenas, but a lot of those people aren't necessarily fans of your stand-up. They're fans of your podcasting. So when they come to see you, they kind of want to hear stories. And it's something that, you know, some comedians have run up against. Now, again, it's not a bad problem to have.
1: No.
0: You'll put your act on the back burner if you're filling arenas.
1: Of course.
0: But yeah, I guess so. Married almost 20 years. I just don't think you can spend all that time with the other person talking about your farts professionally and keep it together.
1: They do talk about a lot.
0: I mean, they talk about everything. I mean, I'm oversimplifying it, obviously, but it's like, you know, Tom Segura, Christina Pashitsky. They're both comedians in their own right. Right? They both had their glow up. He lost a lot of weight, got hot-ish. She's always been lovely. But they said that they technically split a few months ago. They say it's completely amicable. They have two kids, but I think they're like teenagers or in college or something like that.
1: No, I think they're young.
0: Are they?
1: I think so.
0: Oh, I thought
1: they
0: were older kids.
1: I think they're young, like.
0: But also, you know, when there's that much financial consideration, you better hope it's amicable because you can go your separate ways. Their son born in 2016 and a son born in 2018. Okay, so they are young.
1: Yeah, 10 and 8.
0: 10 and 8. Yeah, okay.
1: All right, so that's not young, but that's young.
0: Yeah, I thought they were college kids. I thought they were older than that. And your mom's house is their podcast studio and their network. And, you know, so they said they'll continue to co-host the show. You know, a lot of times people get to get along better after they get divorced. Like they kind of ran its course. The you know, divorces don't come out of nowhere. So you're kind of in a downturn for a while. And if you can, you know, come to an agreement that like, hey, there's no reason for us to hate each other's guts. He got an Emmy nom for that Bad Thoughts. She's had 2 hours on Netflix. She's got a cosmetics line. Like, they're doing fine. You know what I mean? It's not like a situation where they're going to be fighting over custody or child support or anything like that. So it's a hell of a lot easier. You know, if you're a civilian and you get divorced, it can be a real pain in the ass. I mean, there's no easy divorce. I mean, I got one under my belt. And my kids were young when we split. Yeah, if you have two famous people who are successful and they both make money, they're not crawling up each other's ass for cash. You know what I mean? That's like the big sticking point. Assets, you don't really care. You know, if Ben Affleck and J-Lo get divorced again, which they did, you go buy another house. Right? You know, I had a friend that couldn't afford to get divorced. So he's like, you know, his wife's living upstairs. He's living in the basement or whatever. Jesus.
1: Well, that's the old cheaper to keeper line, right?
0: Well, yeah. I mean, that's always the case. But it's like, you know. The other line is divorce is so expensive because it's worth it.
1: Yep.
0: Alan, today I learned that Tom Morello is black.
1: Really?
0: That can't be the case.
1: That can't be. Yeah,
0: because I said he was the only black guy in Libertyville, Illinois. I mean, you've seen Tom Morello.
1: Yeah, I mean, he's definitely not.
0: He's a biracial
1: dark,
0: guy.
1: Yeah, I mean, he's clearly, I believe he's mixed race.
0: Yeah. So, RIP, Mary Morello, and RIP, the married Seguras, I guess. But it sounds like they're going to be fine. You know, you read these stories about, like, Brad Pitt's grown kids are dropping his name legally. That's a nasty situation. He and Angelina Jolie have been divorced for 10 years, and they're still arguing over, like, property they own and stuff. His older kids don't want anything to do with him.
1: Yeah, there must be more to it than we know, man.
0: Well, the story was that he was, like, abusive verbally, and, like, he would get drunk and all this stuff, and he denies all of it. But, man, when you have as many kids as they do, I'm sure he didn't think when he married Angelina Jolie they were going to be adopting a village, and that's essentially what happened. But I think they have a couple kids that they have, but then the rest are all adopted. There's like seven kids. And they're like, there was just a thing today. They're like, these two, the two oldest ones are legally changing their name to drop Pitt. So I'm like, yeah, that doesn't sound like he's, that sounds like, you know, it's not like she and all the kids are making stories up. Christina P. is recovering from having breast cancer. Yeah, that's part of it, too. You know, when you go through a huge life change like that, you do start to kind of reevaluate everything. And you go, well, maybe this isn't where I need to be, you know. And, you know, it can be painful, obviously, less so if everybody's amicable. But it's never great, you know. And those are little kids, 10 and 8, small. You know what I mean?
1: But again, like, it sounds like it's going to be as... you know, normal as it can be for a divorce.
0: I mean, they're both, they live in L.A. or maybe Austin. I don't know where they live.
1: I think they're in Austin.
0: Okay.
1: I think they're part of that Rogan nonsense.
0: Okay. Well, there you go. A lot of people move to Austin because it sounded great. And then they spent a couple years there. They're like, I got to get the hell out of Texas. Yeah. Austin's fun to visit. I don't know that I would want to live there. I've got a little bit of food news here for you. I mean, when it comes to food, all anybody's talking about is the explosive diarrhea. You were talking about Rachel in sales eating a salad. Our own Amy out there, she was eating a salad. And she's like, I'm just over here playing diarrhea roulette.
1: And she was shaking
0: the cucumbers and lettuce.
1: Yeah,
0: and
1: tomatoes.
0: Yeah.
1: She's like, one of these things is going to do it.
0: I love the article. And my thought is, well, it just hasn't gone that far west yet, but maybe it has. Our bureau chiefs in Seattle can be resolute in the knowledge that the cases there in King County are at normal levels.
1: Oh, good.
0: But just wait. That was the headline because irrespective of where you live, that's all everybody's talking about is the cyclospora. And so the article for KIRO7 there in Seattle was the diarrhea is surging nationwide, but here in Seattle so far. We're just fine.
1: Just the normal amounts.
0: So if you are one of our Seattle Bureau Chiefs, at least you can feel pretty good about that. But it is in 31 states, and it continues to move westward. And they give you lists of foods to avoid. Cilantro,

0: appreciation of the noble bovine. But Chick-fil-A aficionados, they are no longer the number one fast food chain in the United States. They are number two. Jersey Mike's. I've never even talked to a person who's had Jersey Mike's, but apparently it is the number one fast food chain in the United States. You ever had Jersey Mike's?
1: Yeah, of course.
0: I'm sure a lot of people have. I've never had it. I don't know anybody who has. It's fine?
2: Yeah.
0: I mean, okay. What do they do that's different? I mean, you got Jimmy John's, you got Penn Station, you got Subway, you got Firehouse Subs. What are these guys doing? What's their secret sauce, literally or figuratively? What, they just put a little oil and vinegar on there and everybody gets a boner?
1: Mike's way, yeah. They put that oregano on it and then the olive oil and vinegar or the oil
0: the
1: and
0: guy,
1: vinegar.
0: The guy gave his name to oregano and oil and vinegar?
1: That's how it's
0: That's like a that's standard thing.
2: Is it because they slice the meat in front of you? I don't know.
0: Where are they slicing it elsewhere?
1: Well, they're not pre-slicing it. Like you order a turkey sandwich, they take out the thing and they slice it.
0: Okay, well, maybe that's something then.
1: I mean, I guess, but is it any different?
0: I mean, there's one not far from where I live. I just forget it's there. Yeah, I've never gone in.
1: It's a sub shop. It's perfectly fine. It's not going to be the best sandwich you've ever had in your life, but it's not bad at all.
0: Well, it has knocked Chick-fil-A out of the top spot. Chick-fil-A is now number two with Panda Express and Jimmy John's, James Jonathan. Those two tied for third. Panda Express. Jesus.
2: Ew.
0: I mean, it's fine, but like they used to be relegated to the food courts, and all of a sudden I'm like, what are they, a front for something? Like they were in the
1: million locations.
0: That's what I'm saying. Like everywhere you turn, they're building Panda Express. I'm like, nobody's building fast food places.
1: So why is Panda Express ew again? Chinese food is ew?
2: No. I like the regular Chinese food, but Panda Express is just, I don't know.
1: Have you ever had it?
2: Yeah. Like
0: that's how she knows she doesn't like it.
1: No, she didn't.
2: I think the only thing I liked from there was like the walnut shrimp or something.
1: Well, so you're eating shrimp at a fast food place and wondering why you don't like it.
0: No, she says she does like
1: it.
0: Yeah.
1: Okay,
0: Anybody else would go, oh, I don't know. I like the most obscure thing on the menu is her favorite.
1: Yeah.
0: I really like the walnut shrimp.
1: Yeah. Oh, anybody can have Kung Pao chicken. No way. I got to go for the walnut shrimp.
0: I love it. Walnut shrimp. I don't think I've ever had Panda Express.
2: Yeah.
1: It's fine. Again, man, it's perfectly fine. It's fast food. It's like a what do you call the other? P.F. Chang.
0: It's a chain.
1: It's fine. It's fine.
0: P.F. Chang's was always better than a chain needed to be.
1: Yes. Yeah. It's never going to hurt you. You know what I mean? It's perfectly fine.
0: Although, arguably, over the past 15, 20 years, everything has gotten progressively worse. So if you go to a chain, like, you can't even necessarily hold them responsible. You're just like, everything is on this everything's on, like, this downward slide.
1: Yeah, they're cutting costs, trying to save a dollar here and there.
0: Started just going by F. Chang's. God damn it. I can't.
1: Making it a throwaway makes it even better.
0: No, I can't. And nothing can make that better. I can't talk.
1: F. Chang's.
0: There you go. That makes it better. Hey, Foo Fighters. They're coming to play Cleveland on August the 10th. It's a Monday night. Over at Huntington Bank Field, home of the Browns. It's the Take Cover Tour. Queens of the Stone Age, Mannequin Pussy rounding out the lineup there. Now, I'm going to give you a couple of tickets just to put you in the place so you can see it. But if you go to WMMS.com, we're giving away tickets into the Buzzard Suite. That's with us. Tickets up there. We'll throw you tickets to the Rock and Roll Hall of Fame right next door. And there's some more stuff in there, too. All right, so that grand prize there, you want to get on in that. I think 6 grand prize winners. WMMS.com, but this pair for you, just to put you at the show. Good luck. Couple of weeks away. Well, I'm under a month. Foo Fighters.
1: Foo Fighters.
0: Brown Stadium. Caller 10. Good luck. 216-578-1007 or 800-348-1007.
3: 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Pack it. Push it. Rev it. 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Test it.

0: Everybody texted me with their sandwich order. Wasn't necessarily looking for that, but okay. You never want to immediately dismiss somebody's recommendation, Rob. People like Jersey Mike's.
1: Yeah.
0: That's what they're saying.
1: Seems to be the response.
0: Mm-hmm. That's what they're saying. All right. Well, listen. Anywho, what are you going to do? Hey, I got money for you in a few minutes. 10 minutes. 4:30. Close as I can get to it. For another $1,000. Courtesy of the Buzzard Bookie. And then 5:30 will be your last keyword of the day. So, your penultimate keyword of the day here in just a moment. Guardians are off the All-Star break. They will return on Friday night, 7:10. They'll start up here at home. First of three there against the Pirates. Then they'll play four against the Twins. And in the meantime, you can set yourself up with some gear from CLE Clothing Company. You're going to want to use the promo code BIRTHDAY all through the month of July for 15% off whatever you want to get there.
1: I just forwarded you a voicemail.
0: Yes.
1: I think once you read a little bit of the transcription, you'll want to play this one right away. Mm-hmm. Very, very important and pertinent to our last discussion.
0: Okay.
1: About no cases of the Scoots being reported in Alabama.
0: In the state of Alabama, right. Yeah. It's in 32 states.
1: Yeah.
0: But there are reportedly no cases there yet.
1: Right. This is very critical.
2: Hi, good afternoon. This is Kimberly from Charleston, South Carolina. And my husband lived in Ohio for a short time. He was born in Pennsylvania. And we were listening to WMMS, and they made a comment about people in Alabama don't have teeth. Well, I'm from the South, born and raised in Charleston, South Carolina. And guess what? We've got teeth, running water, and everything else. So you might want to apologize for that comment. Thank you very much.
1: Hey, Kimberly.
0: No.
1: I'd like to apologize. I'd like to apologize to Kimberly for being a dope. She's mad about me talking about people from Alabama, and she says, I'm from South Carolina, which isn't Alabama.
0: She is from the aforementioned Palmetto State.
1: Jesus Christ.
0: She's
1: going to
0: have her state, her home state is going to have the first female senator in Lindsey Graham's little sister.
3: I'm from the South too. Wait a second though,
0: because there's a lot to unpack here. She's from Charleston. She and her husband lived here for a short time.
1: No, just her husband.
0: My husband lived in Ohio for a short time.
1: But he was born in Pennsylvania. Thanks
0: we
1: for
0: were
1: that
0: listening
1: backstory.
0: To WMMS.
1: Uh-huh.
0: The comment about Alabama, which is like the
1: everybody on the planet
0: low-hanging
1: made that
0: fruit.
1: Joke.
0: Yeah,
1: right.
0: Yeah. Low-hanging fruit. Then, unfortunately, you in South Carolina can't eat because you don't have teeth. Listen.
1: But what does the joke about Alabama have to do with this woman in South Carolina?
0: Because she said she was...
3: I'm a fellow southerner.
0: From the South. Well, I wonder where she was born, though. She says raised in Charleston, but I wonder where she was born. Like, my dad, apparently she got a full head of steam and missed the backstory of my family. Because my dad, born in Tupelo, Mississippi, and grew up in Alabama. So, through the transit of property, Kimberly, and thank you for the call, by the way, it's okay to hit your own group.
1: And it's...
0: What an odd
1: thing to get pissed about. Like, it's the dumbest low-hanging fruit joke on the planet.
0: And why co-opt other people's pain? I don't like when people co-opt other people's pain. Listen, Kimberly wanted to get that off of her chest.
1: And she did.
0: And this is a free exchange of ideas around here. And
1: not
0: so
1: even her own state.
0: Welcome her.
3: Alabama, it's not even close.
1: South Carolina.
0: Well, again, I don't want the South Carolinians, Rob, to be misinterpreting us. You know, the Carolinas are where this show blew up first outside of Ohio.
1: I can't wait to hear the next message she leaves.
0: She's from...
3: I'm very offended from two states away from where you're making fun of.
0: I would really like to visit Charleston, though, someday.
1: It's beautiful. It's one of the most beautiful places I've ever been in my life.
0: Well, then maybe I'll hit Kimberly back down the road, and she can recommend some points of interest.
1: I'm just not welcome there because I made a joke about people from Alabama.
0: Hmm.
1: Not South Carolina.
0: Well.
1: Not even a state that's touching you. Like, maybe if I said something about Georgia, you could get a little pissy. Two states away.
0: A border state. Or about South Carolina itself, right? If we did a real deep dive and we're like, what's up with people from Newberry who can't spell? You know, like something that nobody would know unless they were down there.
1: And my father-in-law lives in South Carolina. Oh, yeah, there you go. See, it's like,
4: oh, good for you.
1: People feel like they can say anything when they have something to relate it to.
4: Oh, I like people from South Carolina. My father-in-law lives there.
0: Here's the thing, though. You can say whatever you want. There was just a lot going on there, Kimberly.
1: I can't wait for the follow-up.
3: Those two, that guy went back on the radio and made fun of me. Might want to.
0: But we don't know you. Like, we can't make fun of you, Kimberly. We don't know you. But
1: we can make fun of the message.
0: There's just a lot there. Southern-born is vague. Like, yeah. Well, okay.
1: But again.
0: And by the way, Kimberly, just FYI. We're fully aware that there's running water there.
1: Yeah.
0: And that you're possessed of dental appliances.
1: In South Carolina. They don't have those things in Alabama. See what I did? I did it again. Making a joke about Alabama.
0: Yeah.
1: Which I'm also very well aware they have running water. And teeth. Some have teeth. But definitely have running water.
0: Well, here's the problem. Is that running water fluoridated? Because you can say goodbye to them teeth.
1: Yeah.
0: All right, anyway. Thank you, Kimberly. Appreciate that.
1: Good God.
0: Rob?
1: Huh?
0: How don't you let her ruin your National Nude Day?
1: Oh, she's not ruining my National Nude Day.
0: All
1: that
0: right.
1: Was ruined before I even knew about
0: All
1: it.
0: All right. Don't let Kimberly, never let a stranger ruin your day. That's my mantra. Never let anybody you know ruin your day. But definitely not strangers.
1: No.
0: Mm-hmm.
1: Thank you for calling, Kimberly. Appreciate you.
0: Mm-hmm.
1: Have a safe trip back.
0: Mm-hmm.
1: Safe
0: Thank
1: travels.
0: You.
1: Drive safe.
0: Mm-hmm.
1: Love you.
0: Mm-hmm. She's here now. Rich, who hits us up from Jacksonville, Florida. Let me show you something here on the live stream. Photo that he sent me right there. It's a good thing Smell-O-Vision hasn't been invented yet. We got a van in from auction. Somebody made a huge mess in the back. Looks like a whole bunch of fecal material or something.
1: Dios mio. Wow.
0: Lost a sock in the process. Our detailer went home when he learned about it. Mm-hmm. Who's having the worst day? The person who crapped themselves or the person who has to clean that out? Because they're not the same person.
1: That looks more like puke, doesn't it?
5: I was going to say, that looks like dog puke.
0: Well, I mean, I'll take his word for it if that's what he's alluding to, is that it is crap.
1: Oh, for sure. But yeah. I'm just saying it looks more like puke.
0: Yeah. Tia number 314 on the Alan Cox Show Blacklist says, I'm quite sure Kimberly is MAGA. I have no information along those lines, and you don't have to be to have that take. I mean, I don't know that that would have anything to do with anything. Maybe she is.
1: Yeah, I don't even
0: or
1: know
0: maybe
1: you,
0: she's just a proud Southerner.
1: Yeah, I don't know how you draw that line, how you get that. Like that, I would have never gotten that from that message.
0: Maybe the teeth. Not so much the geographical nature of it, but hey, listen, dental work is expensive.
1: Very, but again, I don't see how. And, okay.
0: Yeah, I don't know.
1: All right.
0: Don't know. Ow. My older daughter had all four of her wisdom teeth pulled on Friday morning, and she sent me a picture. She looked like the old cartoons where their head is wrapped, you know, and they've got the bow on top, and their face is all swollen like a chipmunk. I'm like, how's that going? So as long as you don't get dry socket, because that's what I got back in the day. And, of course, we have Bob's Healthcare around here. So
1: it's
0: bending me over, having these wisdom teeth pulled in my kid.
1: So expensive.
0: Mm-hmm.
5: That's going to be me soon.
0: You're going to get your bunion shaved off?
5: No, that's... Oh, I actually made that appointment.
0: Oh, you did?
5: I did.
0: Hey!
1: Before the wisdom teeth appointment?
5: I mean...
0: Wait, you're getting wisdom teeth pulled and your bunion shaved?
5: Yeah.
6: Wow. Well,
1: she's filing the teeth by herself.
5: Yeah.
0: Yeah, but that ain't good.
1: Get those pulled.
0: You know that's not good.
5: Yeah, I know.
1: So when are you getting those pulled?
5: Oh, I don't know yet.
1: Okay. So when are you getting the bunion fixed?
5: I got to go to the appointment first because they won't take my x-rays from Chicago.
0: Well, I was going to say, you got to have a...
5: so I got to get them redone.
0: You got to have a bunion consultation first. Yeah.
5: But that's in August. And then after that, I'm going to look at my schedule and figure it out.
0: Good for you.
5: And I'm so excited.
0: To get the bunion off.
5: Yeah.
0: Yeah.
5: Because it hurts so bad.
0: Mm-hmm.
5: My wisdom teeth, yeah. Maybe I can get them both done at the same time.
1: Maybe you're filing all of the wisdom out of the wisdom teeth. Maybe that's what's happening.
5: No, they're still there.
1: Not what I meant.
5: I feel like...
0: He means that if you stopped filing them, you might maintain some of your wisdom. I don't know. Or at least you wouldn't lose...
1: More.
0: What you've got. You know, they say with age comes wisdom, and obviously that's not the case. There are a lot of dumb old people. But with age comes more experience and things that you can draw on. And listen, I don't have my wisdom teeth, but I held on to them for a long, long time until they were causing me problems. Back in the day, it was just like they took them as a matter of course. And you're like, well, if they're not causing you problems, you don't need to take them.
5: I'm just scared about the recovery time.
0: Well, you know, maybe they'll give you some perks and I don't know.
5: Oh, no way.
0: I was going to say, being sober, you probably can't take painkillers either, right?
5: That's by choice.
0: By choice, okay.
5: Yeah, I didn't know what.
0: Well, then you take some Advil and hope for the best.
5: I've had painkillers before, and they made me so ill, and I'll never do it again.
0: All right. And you get constipated and the whole thing.
5: Mm-mm. I'll just raw dog it.
0: Hey, here are some monies for you. I don't know why I made that plural. Because it's $1,000 bills. Right. That's why it's plural. A grand from the Buzzard Bookie. Good luck.
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0: Stephen Canton texts me, Alan, I just checked YouTube and your wisdom tooth video is still on the Alan Cox Show channel.
5: You have a video of them getting removed?
0: Alan goes to the dentist. This is the aftermath. My wife filmed me. This is from 2011, Rob. Do you want to watch this?
1: Sure.
5: Yes.
1: Yeah.
0: 2011, 15 years ago. I'd only been in town for maybe about a year and a half. Got my wisdom teeth. Thank you, Steve. In Canton. Put this up here for you.
1: Jesus, so you did have them.
8: Here we have Alan on his way to get his wisdom teeth removed.
0: Oh, look how young I look there. What a stud. Look at this guy.
1: Wow.
0: The old Ohio City house.
8: All four of them.
9: I'll be down four in a little bit. So yeah. I'll be instantly dumber.
8: And then we're gonna take video to see how smart he thinks he is.
9: Mm-hmm. Gonna quiz me and ask me something now.
8: Oh. What's my favorite color?
9: Purple.
8: That's close enough. Can't argue with that. All right. Say au revoir.
9: Au revoir.
8: All right.
9: Wisdom teeth.
8: Goodbye, you four little buggers. Okay. All right, here's Alan.
0: Yep, there's me in the immediate aftermath. I'm all groggy and I've got my mouth full of gauze and I'm holding a thing up to my cheeks. Oh, what? That was just a little slip of a lass in 2011.
1: Sure,
0: Rob, I wasn't even 40 yet. Oh, hold on. Sorry. I'm screwing myself up here.
8: Up after a long winter's nap. What do you want to say to the people? This is how he's been talking for the past 15 minutes. And
0: it's just hilarious, Rob. Everybody's around me. Look at this guy.
8: And pretending to understand him. I'm kidding.
10: And I thought it went great.
8: Right.
11: Everything went great.
8: He's got stitches on all four
11: which
8: spots.
11: Will dissolve.
8: Yeah.
11: Mm-hmm.
8: Yeah. Yep.
11: So you don't have to come back and get them out unless you're having any problems. That's the only reason we'll need to see you back again.
8: Yeah.
10: Do you have to do them?
6: Yeah, he had to dig for them. Yeah. He said he had to break them. Break all four of them. Yeah.
0: They had to break them all out of me, Rob. They had to crack them out of my skull.
5: This doesn't make me feel any better about getting them taken out.
0: Well, guess what? I did have to go back because I got dry socket. They go, if everything goes well, don't drink out of straws, which I didn't. Just look at the draw. There's something called dry socket. And you will want to kill yourself if you get it because there's nothing you can do about it. And he goes, but it's very rare. Very rare. This went great. You'll be fine. And again, nobody's fault. But I was like, I did everything right and I got dry socket. And I wanted to cut my own head off. And those of you who have had it, you know. And I was in a bad mood. You don't be around me, boy. I had to sequester myself. It was so bad. It was not good. And I have a very high threshold for pain. And it sucked. So anyway, yes. Thank you, Steve. I appreciate it. Hey, Leslie.
12: Hi.
0: Hi.
12: We're talking wisdom tooth trauma, right?
0: Yes.
12: So between breaking my foot a few weeks ago and getting my wisdom teeth pulled out at 18, I'd much rather break the foot, and here's why. When I got my wisdom teeth taken out, it was three of them. But the thing is my biological mother did not want to pay for sedation. So all they did was jam the needles into my gums. And so I got to listen to the sound of them breaking my jaw from both inside my head and outside via my ear. And it was the worst experience, and I'd rather break my foot any day of the week.
0: Yeah, the breaking is tough. I've had a handful of things done in my mouth, and I never opt for the sedation.
1: I never opt
0: for the sedation. I say, because I have a high pain threshold. I'm like, just give me the needle. I don't care. So you can't feel it, but it's so unsettling when they have to pull and crack. And oh, my God.
1: Yeah, I was awake for mine, too, Leslie. Yeah, same
0: so
1: experience
0: unsettling.
1: Here.
0: Yeah.
12: Well, the thing that has me nervous is my husband, who he's 36, he goes in next month to get his wisdom teeth pulled out. And I'm like, well, you're going to have a much better experience than I did because we're going to try to get you sedated so that you just don't have to listen to that because it's so unnerving to hear the crack in and out.
0: Well, and they tell you, the oral surgeon, they'll be like, are you sure you want to do that? Because it's really going to, you know, some people would prefer to be out and you understand why, but... If I can take it, I take it. So, you know.
12: Yeah.
0: All right, anyway, good luck.
12: I love you guys.
0: Love you. Bye. There's Leslie. Thank you. Oh, Leslie. Little Leslie. Still on the mend from that whole foot thing.
1: Yeah, that foot x-ray was nasty.
0: That sucks. And like she was kicking firecrackers around, Rob, in anticipation of the World Cup. Hey, Rachel.
13: Hey, Alan.
0: Yeah.
13: Yeah, I just wanted to say, since Justin's getting her wisdom teeth out, I too had dry socket. And yes, you want to kill yourself, it hurts so bad.
0: Yes.
13: That was it.
0: Okay, thank you. She's repeating what I said.
1: Yeah, she was just...
0: Rachel didn't think that Jess believed me or something.
5: I'm glad two people confirmed it.
1: Reaffirming,
0: yes,
1: yeah.
0: That's right. Well, sometimes you need someone to second that motion, and they did. But you'll be fine, Jess. You'll
5: day.
0: Be just
5: I'll make
0: fine.
5: The appointment one day.
0: Yes.
14: Pardon me. Alan, baby. What up, Rob? Jess, what's up, girl? Sorry, man. We had a bunch of on-site meetings. You know, I'm getting my head right after all these fools left. You know what I'm saying? Just getting my mind right. You're about a thing. All right, well, hey, look, I'll give you an offer. You know my email, man. If you ever have just an extra 50 in your pocket that you need to get rid of, holler at your boy, brother. I will come pick that 50 up and buy you a beverage. All right, man, I love you guys. Keep on smoking, baby.
0: I guess so. Boy, he's out there. He's getting his head right after some meetings. All right. Thank you, man. Hey, Josh.
15: Hey, I heard you guys talking about the extractions and, you know, being put out or you know, using Novocaine.
0: Oh, I was quite put out.
15: So I had really weak teeth growing up, so I had to get all of my teeth taken out.
0: Oh, like
15: and
0: as a kid?
15: I was not. No, I was about 22, and I was not put to sleep. I was just given Novocaine, so all of that. You know, the crack in the, it wasn't just the four, it was all of them.
16: Yeah, because when they knock you out, like literally my ex-wife, my daughter's mom, texted me, hey, she's ready to go under. And she literally texted me 20 minutes later and said she's out, everything went great. Because like when they put you under, they don't have to worry about you tensing up. Or that even if you don't feel it, your body might, you might still have like these tertiary kind of twitches and things like that. But it's a whole different thing. When you're knocked out, man, you are like in and out, and they just get in there and dig them out. And all right, thank you, Josh.
1: No, I was going to ask him because he said he had weak teeth. So I was wondering if they would come out easier because they were weak.
16: It was like pulling plants out of the ground.
1: Yeah, well, that's what I mean. Like you'd think they would come out easier.
16: Yeah. I don't know.
17: And it's really thick.
16: All right, Jess, it's not the time for that. She's on the phone.
17: Give me some poop news.
16: What's that? I've got to go to a break. Hey, 35192 to send a text. You can email the show at alancoxshow.com. 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
36: I'm Julian Edelman. That's Rob Gronkowski. And guess what, folks? We're teammates again. And we're going to welcome you guys all to Dudes on Dudes.
37: Dudes on Dudes.
36: That sounds a little weird, but that's what this is going to be. Roberto, what's Dudes on Dudes?
37: Well, I'm a dude, you're a dude, and Dudes on Dudes is our brand new show. And we're going to see who the ultimate dude really is.
36: The premise of this show is going to be, we're going to highlight players, peers, guys that we played against, legends from the past. 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What kind of types of dudes are there, Gronk?
37: 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We got studs, wizards. We got freaks.
36: Or dudes, dude.
37: We got dogs.
36: Dog. 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Is Randy Moss a stud or a freak? Is Tom Brady a dog or a dude's dude?
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0: Well, thanks. Jeremiah, who will occasionally send us songs, appreciate that. Makes an old guy feel good, Rob, to have fake computer singers put words together that simulate vocal noises. Nothing wrong with that. Hey, listen.
1: Alan, how do I get on the cruise?
0: Captain Fun's Floating Fandango is returning to the Good Time 3. We're setting sail on Saturday, August the 29th. We'd love to have you along. It's with Circle K. It's with Sun Cruiser. And it's with Twisted Tea. Taint Smasher will be joining us. He will be your entertainment for the afternoon. You can buy your tickets at $20 a pop. 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I think they've still got like some weird info on the Good Time page, but if you click through, you can buy them. But it is August 29th, and I will have tickets for you all this week. TBD, there will be a ticket stop at an upcoming Circle K, obviously before the date of the cruise, but it will be the afternoon of August the 29th, and we will leave there from the 9th Street Pier. And maybe get over there, check out the Rock and Roll Hall of Fame, the Women in Metal exhibit that Rob and I were able to take in on Friday prior to the Hailstorm performance, which was a lot of fun. At Lizzie Hale, boy.
2: Man, what a voice.
0: She put on, Rob, you know what? I'll say it. She put on one hail of a show.
2: Not Alan crowded. Show on your socials,
0: that man. AI song just burned itself up. hey, Juanita in St. Louis.
3: The Alan Cox Show. I have some news for you guys that I don't know if you've already talked about yet, but I wanted your take on it, and it really bummed me out. So I hate to bring the show down. But breaking news, I just found out that our president is going to have a signature on all of our money. All of our money in America
0: is going to
3: have our president's signature on it. And it made me feel so uncomfortable when I saw that. And I just put my phone down and I said, man, what am I going to do? I said, I guess I'll turn on the Alan Cox Show. But Alan Cox, have you all talked about this yet?
0: No, because I'm just...
2: He's been talking about doing it for a long
0: time. The guy wants his name on
2: right?
0: his face on everything. Listen, this guy knows no one will celebrate him organically. No one will celebrate him while he's alive. They sure as balls won't celebrate him when he's dead. So he has to do it himself. He knows this. Wants his signature on it. His signature already looks like a fifth grader learning to do their signature. So fine. I don't ever walk. We were talking about this earlier. I'm never walking around with money. I don't care. Put his face on a coin if he wants to be Caesar. I don't care. I don't. I just wish this guy would. I don't know when everybody. I don't know when they're going to start to govern the country. Instead of all the nonsense about tearing stuff down and building arches and effing with the pool and tearing down the. I don't care. Don't care. So I know people get. It's rage bait and people get nervous. And while they're screaming about that. He and his ilk are running off with all of our money. But so I don't care if his name is on the money. Don't care. It's pathetic and sad and gross.
3: On the money.
0: What's that?
3: It's pathetic. I care that the name is on the money, and it is pathetic, yes. But I also care that I have to hold money with his name on it.
0: It's still a store of value. I mean, it's, you know, crypto and anything, you know? Money is money. I mean, we've agreed that this stuff is worth something, and so you can have a piece of money, and you know what its inherent store of value is. Do you know the name of the Secretary of the Treasury, Juanita?
3: I don't.
0: Okay, this is what I'm saying. The only signature that's ever been on the money is the signature of the Treasury Secretary, right? First term, it was a guy named, who was the movie producer that he made Secretary of the Treasury? Steve Mnuchin. Now it's a guy named Scott Bessent, right? If you don't even know that, that's the guy whose name is always on the money. If you don't know that, who cares who else's name is on the money? I don't care.
3: My nervous system cares.
0: Why though?
3: Our democracy but it's is not, like slipping away.
0: That's completely, our democracy is not slipping not away because his name is on the money, Juanita. That's got, one's here's got nothing thing. To do here's, with the other. This is people conflating
3: it's
0: things.
3: Degrading.
0: Huh?
3: it's so degrading. It's turning us into a joke, and we're slowly becoming this monopoly of a America. We are a board game.
0: We have money now.
3: We're going to have its face on the money. Like, it's just this
0: ridiculous don't care who's on the
3: money.
0: We've got so many. This is how they hook you, Juanita. All this dumb crap along the way while they pilfer everything else from the kid. So, listen. Name, face on the money.
3: Somebody unhook me.
0: Well, then don't unhook yourself. Unhook yourself.
3: Damn.
0: Well, this is what I'm saying. Like, get activated. Get activated in meaningful and substantive ways. I know you're a busy person. Like, I understand you got a life to lead.
3: I understand this.
0: I'm saying that there are useful ways to be activated in the democratic process, whatever of it remains, right? It's not completely gone, but we are largely cooked under this administration. Nevertheless, the last thing you should be worrying about is whose friggin' face or signature is on the money. That's not what you need to be worrying about. You need to be activated in meaningful and substantive ways. Huh?
3: We're cooked, you guys. We're cooked. You said it yourself. We're cooked.
0: Yes, but it doesn't mean that you're helpless. There's a learned helplessness that goes into this that people need to avoid, and it's very, very difficult to avoid. I understand that. But it is worth avoiding.
3: My debit card.
0: It is worth avoiding.
3: Debit card it all the way and go register to vote. Everybody go register to vote yesterday, please, before taken away from you.
0: Good luck, Juanita.
3: Go register. Bye.
0: All right. Thank you. There you go. There's Juanita in St. Louis, Rob, who's really mad about Trump's signature being on the money. Really bummed out about it. And she's not alone. There's a lot of people who've gotten themselves all in a froth over that, except that's meaningless in the big picture of things. It is irrelevant whose name is on the money. That guy is going to do that. He wants his name and his face on every goddamn thing. There is 0% shock to a move like that. But it also happens to be irrelevant, I think. I think it's safe to say that. That that's not going to change anyone's life.
2: It's not going to stop it from spending. You know what I mean? So that's the...
0: A 10 is still a 10. Yeah. I don't give a crap if this guy's face is on a C-note. First of all, not a lot of people are walking around with $100 bills. Second of all, it's still $100. I don't care. So... That there are so many substantive things to really be concerned about, things that will keep you up at night if you are a conscientious, civic-minded American of any stripe, of any socioeconomic strata, things that should keep you up at night. That ain't one of them. That's just rage bait. And I understand, you know, some people it's like, you know, there's a new abomination every day. But we're 10 years in now, so this kind of stuff is not shocking to anyone. So I'm just, there's no reason to exacerbate your own, you know, mental scaffolding crumbling apart. If you're somebody of, you know, Juanita there is clearly upset. Hey, Angel.
4: Hey, Alan, how are you?
0: I'm good. I'm doing all right. How are you?
4: I'm doing great. First of all, I want to tell you I love your show.
0: Thank you.
4: I listen to it every night on the way home. I want to comment on that lady. She said she didn't know the treasurer.
0: Yeah.
4: Did she even notice that President, what is his name? President Trump's was signature on there. She didn't hear it. She wouldn't have even thought twice about it. She wouldn't even look at her money. If they wouldn't have announced that, no one would even know that.
0: Yeah. Well, and that's kind of what I'm saying is something like that. That is an example of something that is A, not shocking, B, doesn't change anything, right? There are people, Ohio is the number one state in the entire country for people who have lost health care, health insurance because of the Trump administration.
4: Oh, I know.
0: Number one state out of 50 to lose health insurance because of the current policies and the pilfering of that system and the graft and corruption that is inherent and is the operating system of the entire Trump administration. Is that going to change the voting habits of Ohio? Not one bit. Not one.
4: You're right.
0: So that's what I'm saying. Like, it's worth considering substantive solutions and activations for things that can move the needle. And you don't always know what that's going to be. But some people are kind of keeping themselves awash in this, like, negative cycle. And granted, it's real hard to not do that when it feels like the walls are closing in. But what are you going to do? Throw your hands up? That's unacceptable.
4: Well, you know what? I'm like you. I never, ever, unless I absolutely have to, carry cash with me. It's always a debit. And that's basically what the United States is coming to, what the world's coming to. Nobody's using money
0: anymore.
2: Largely a cashless society.
0: But yeah, but also there are a lot of businesses that there are cash businesses. I mean, you know, people that are in the pot industry, things like that. There are cash businesses. Those people don't care who's on the money. You can put Mickey Mouse on a 50 and somebody will still take it from you. So as long as it's not like they're like, oh, Trump's putting his name on the money and a 20 is now worth 15. That's not what it is. So it still has its inherent store value. And so that to me as an example of something that it's easy to kind of work people up, but it doesn't really mean anything. Unless I'm completely missing something, but I don't think that I am in that instance.
4: No, you're not, but I think she took it to the next level. I mean, it's like, okay, calm down. You know?
0: Well, Juanita likes
4: the end of the world.
0: She calls RMG, she calls RMG as Mary, she calls me as Juanita, but she is always, she's always kind of at a 10,
2: yeah,
0: which is fine, but she's always worked up about something. And a lot of it's racially tinged or whatever. And she's got her thoughts on things, and that's fine. I welcome all of them. But I'm just wanted to kind of impart to her, since she came to me, that's probably not the thing to get your undies in a bunch about.
4: Exactly. And I got to tell you something. I like the way you handled it. That's why I called in. I do. I like the way you handled it and your answers back to her. That was excellent.
0: I'd like to handle you, Angel.
2: Help!
0: Thank you, Angel. I appreciate the call. There's Angel in Westlake. Rob, we must come together on this National Nude Day.
2: I like the way you handle it on National Nude Day.
0: I like to move it, move it. I like to move it, move it. Oh, God, you know what song I heard yesterday and I hadn't heard it in a long time? God, what was that on a... Maybe it was... I don't remember where I heard it, but it was Smack That? Remember Smack That?
2: On the floor, Smack
0: yeah,
2: That.
0: It was Akon. Yeah. I don't know what happened to Akon. Yeah, Akon and Eminem. It was called Smack That. And back in my doing appearances at club days 20 years ago, I remember this song, right? It was Usher, yeah. It was Smack That. When was this song? 2006. Okay, so I had just gotten to Chicago. I'm still doing some club appearances and things like that. Akon had an album called Convicted. And his songs, Rob, were filthy. But this was a legit club banger, right?
2: Oh, yeah.
0: But and there's an edited version, obviously. Now, my favorite line in it is... I'll just read you the lyrics here.
2: Mm-hmm.
0: I feel you creeping. I can see it from my shadow. Want to jump up in my Lamborghini Gallardo.
2: Mm-hmm.
0: Maybe go to my place and just kick it like Tybo.
2: Okay.
0: Shout out to Billy Blanks.
2: A little bit of a dated reference.
0: Of course, okay. But 06.

0: keep my eye on that.
1: I'm sure because we can put it on here in the studio.
0: Big deal. Yeah, right? We can do that over here.
1: Yeah.
0: Nothing distracting about a giant screen with World Cup soccer on it.
1: I put I got a login for Fox if we can't get it. I told you I bought.
0: Oh yeah.
1: I had to subscribe to Fox One so I could watch all the games.
0: Mm-hmm.
1: Can't wait to cancel that one.
0: Sorry, I don't have any Spanish.
1: There's just nothing else I want to watch. I'm going through it. I'm like, Jesus, there's nothing on here except the soccer.
0: Yeah. Well, au revoir, France. You made a good showing there.
1: No, they did not in this game.
0: But they lost on Bastille Day, no less. Ouch.
1: Yeah, they
0: Spain stormed the walls of your football castle.
1: They look terrible.
0: All right. Quel dommage. Sacrebleu.
1: Merde.
0: Merde. Oh, merde. Incroyable. Spain dominates France.
1: Yeah, it was like they didn't even show up.
0: Man, what that mouth do?
1: They're just there. Everybody's ripping on Mbappe too. They're like, did he play?
0: He's with France.
1: He is.
0: Yeah,
1: I mean,
0: he is
1: basically okay. That team. Yeah, he was in the lead for the Golden Boot.
0: Wow. What's it all about?
1: Now he's
0: so that's
1: moot.
0: Like that's the Lombardi Trophy of soccer is the Golden Boot.
1: No, the Golden Boot goes to the person with
0: like
1: the most
0: MVP.
1: Goals.
0: Oh, yeah. The most goals. Okay,
1: yeah, most goals of the World Cup.
0: I guess the big prize would probably be the World Cup.
1: The World Cup is yeah. The cup is
0: okay.
1: The, yeah.
0: So the most points scored go the Golden
1: most goals,
0: Boot.
1: Yeah.
0: Right,
1: Golden Boot.
0: And so like the favorite would be like Lionel Messi or something
1: that's
0: like
1: who's,
0: that.
1: Well, now it's probably going to be him. Yeah.
0: Who's the guy with England you mentioned?
1: Harry Kane.
0: Harry Kane.
1: But I think he's a few goals behind. Let's see who's running right now. Messi.
0: But
1: it was Messi and Mbappe who were tied. So if Messi scores in the next game, he'll be ahead for the Golden Boot.
0: But he is going to, but you know, each team has like a guy. It was Mbappe for France.
1: Yeah.
0: Who was a guy in Spain?
1: Jesus Christ.
0: Okay.
1: Think of his name.
0: Pass. But Harry Kane is the England guy?
1: Yes.
0: And obviously Lionel Messi with Argentina.
1: Yeah, and Erling Haaland was the guy from Norway who I like. So it'll go to assists if they're tied with 8 goals. So if Messi doesn't score in the next game, it'll go to assists, which means Mbappe would get it because he has 3 and Messi only has 1.
0: Oh, so even if you're out, if you got the most, you could conceivably get it.
1: Correct.
0: I see. Harry Edward Kane is regarded as one of the best players in the world, one of the best strikers of his generation.
1: And he's great.
0: And one of England's greatest ever players. Wow.
1: That's going to be an awesome... Like, this should have been a much better game than it was. I can't believe Spain beat him as bad as they did.
0: Yeah, okay.
1: But tomorrow should be a great game. And I have to
0: now,
1: assume.
0: Harry Kane got the Golden Boot in 2018.
1: Harry Kane did?
0: Yeah, the World Cup 2018, Harry Kane got the Golden Boot. All right. Golden Boot around here, Rob, is when they give you the heave-ho, but you get a pretty good severance.
1: Yeah.
0: Hey-oh, all right, guess what? We're going in a different direction. Oh, what's that direction? Away from you.
1: Yeah, away from you.
0: All right, that's fine, too. Hey, guess what? That Hot Wheels Monster Trucks Tour is coming back to Cleveland with Glow and Fire, August 8th and 9th at the Rocket Arena. I'm getting you set up here for the matinee show, so if you can't make it to the matinee, don't tie up the lines. 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It is Saturday, August 8th. 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
1: Mega
0: and
1: Rex?
0: Many, many more. W-R-E-X.
1: Oh,
0: Mega Rex.
1: Mega Wrecked. I'm like, I don't think that's a truck at all.
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0: It's probably been 3 or 4 years, yeah, since we've gotten, like, Canadian wildfire smoke down here in Northeast Ohio.
1: Yeah.
0: We're getting it again. Canadian wildfire smoke.
1: I'll still
0: tomorrow.
1: Never forgive Canada for making me miss Robert Plant last time he was at Blossom because of a wildfire. I had tickets.
0: They canceled because of the smoke.
1: Yeah.
0: They said, you can't handle this smoke.
1: That's right.
0: Yeah. Yeah, a lot of people are like, oh, darn, I have to stay inside. Wildfires burning across Canada and northeast Minnesota. The air, the smoke moving in the Great Lakes, with northeast Ohio potentially seeing unhealthy air by Thursday. It's already going to be going through like Minneapolis and Detroit. And wow, how about that? I guess there's always some kind of wildfire going on that I guess maybe I wasn't paying as close attention as I should have. But most people's weather apps will also tell them what the air quality is as well. But, you know, back in 2023, it was very, very hazy that summer, right? So children, older adults, people that have respiratory issues, people like Jess who smoke a lot, they're telling, of course, that might just be baked into the cake, right? Can you tell, Jess, if there's wildfire smoke? Do you just go outside and just take a couple of lungs full and...
2: Can't you see it?
0: Well, I mean, you can see that the atmosphere is hazy, but you'd smell it before you'd see it, probably.
2: Oh, yeah. I don't smell anything.
0: Oh, that's right. She doesn't smell. Her sense of smell.
2: I mean, I can smell.
0: It's jammed up, huh?
2: I can smell. Oh. Probably not as good as I can or should.
0: Yeah.
2: I'll let you know on Thursday.
0: All right. Allen soccer fans are insane if their chosen player doesn't get the golden boot. When they get home, they get the concrete boot.
1: I get it.
0: What, do they kill him? Or they,
1: say, yeah, I see. Take a nice swim with some concrete boots
0: on. Okay.
1: Out,
0: yeah. Allen, I just won the... Who won the tickets, Jess?
2: For what?
0: Hot Wheels Monster Trucks.
2: Patrick of Mentor on the Lake.
0: Beautiful. I got a 3-year-old who loves monster trucks, he says. I just want him. This is sweet. See, that's what I want.
2: Nice.
0: Was he excited?
2: Yeah, he was.
0: Because sometimes you get people like, hey, you want them?
3: That's awesome.
4: Hey, cool. When do I get
2: them? Yeah. Those ones I'm like.
3: Oh, I'm wicked excited.
0: Hey, you can't tell by,
3: you don't sound excited. I'm super excited.
0: In the Buzzard Suite with us.
3: Oh, cool. Oh,
4: okay. With you guys?
1: Yeah, man, congratulations. You're our big winner.
4: I guess that's still okay.
1: No, you're going to be in the suite with us, man.
4: That's all right.
1: Food, drinks on us, baby.
4: Food, drinks? Like squeezy salads?
1: All right, I got to go.
2: What is a squeezy salad?
0: It is, it looks like an adult.
2: Is it a pouch?
0: Yes, it looks like applesauce, but it's all my greens. It's called Salad Power.
2: Oh, my kid loves those.
0: And they're really good for you. And... Rob, if we're in a time right now where the produce in your store is not up to snuff, what am I supposed to do? Not get my greens? Hells no. I'm going to be eating my squeezy salads. That's what people dismissively call my salad power.
1: Now, how do we know that they won't be using contaminated greens
0: that's
1: for
0: a
1: your
0: really
1: squeezy
0: good
1: salads?
0: That's a really good question. But because they're kind of prepackaged, I have to think that maybe, I don't know.
1: And contamination is contamination, right?
0: I know.
1: Probably easier to stop it if they know it's in that, though. Like they can be like, okay, pull that amount or whatever, you know, the lot number of this particular squeezy salad. Excuse me. Pardon.
0: Yeah, I have to reorder, as a matter of fact, since we're talking about it. Each pouch has 16 spinach leaves, 12 kale leaves, 5 carrots, 4 broccoli heads, 1/2 apple, and 1/4 of a lemon.
2: That sounds so good.
0: It's delicious. Mm. And it's like, I eat to maintain, right? I'm not eating because I'm like, yay, food. Like, so I squeeze this puppy into my mouth. I'm up and running. I'm done.
1: But how do they arrive at those amounts? Like, why not?
0: It's not mine. This is not mine to know. I'm sure that they've got
1: secrets. Oh, no. That's just one leaf too many. There's one person counting out every single batch of that stuff.
0: Mm-hmm.
1: There's no way.
0: Now, it does taste, as you might suspect, it does taste very earthy. So you got to be down for that. It's not sweet. They put the apple, obviously, in there for a little bit of sweetness. But, I mean, it's earthy. But I, again, I don't care.
2: Do you like green juice?
0: Yeah.
2: Oh, I love green juice.
0: Yeah, I don't care. Mm. It's just fine. I like carrot juice. I like all that stuff, right? So, yeah.
1: Carrot juice.
0: It's good. I mean, it's not like on the regular I'm sucking down carrot juice. But if I get like a pressed juice from somewhere, carrot juice is always great in that.
2: What are those things
0: get
2: called?
0: Get some kale, get some carrot. Beans, the, what's what?
2: The wheatgrass shots.
0: Wheatgrass you can put in, sure.
2: You don't just take it by itself?
0: You can, sure. But there's a lot of places you have to go to Robex or something.
2: I like
0: those
2: things.
0: Hey, you put a power shot in there. And you're like, okay.
1: Who decides what's milk and what's juice? Why isn't it carrot milk but almond milk and not almond juice?
2: Because it's white.
0: Well, like I think you would get juice from a vegetable.
1: Yeah,
0: the joke with almonds is what the hell do you call it? I mean, almond juice. Just marketing, right?
1: Maybe. I'm just saying, what's the difference?
0: Don't know.
1: Why wouldn't it be almond juice?
0: Don't know.
1: Why wouldn't it be carrot milk? There's no teats on a carrot.
0: I prefer to keep my relationship professional with the produce. Apple juice. I don't know.
1: Okay. It's not apple milk. Could be.
0: No.
1: Someone made a decision at some point.
0: I know.
2: No, that's called apple cider.
0: Almond, let's see. Almond milk is not extracted like traditional fruit juice. It's an emulsion made by soaking, blending, and straining raw almonds with filtered water. All right, so maybe milk is closer to there's a process involved, whereas produce, you just squeeze it out and you got juice.
1: But you still have to run it through a blender or something to make it, don't you?
0: Mm.
1: To juice a... I don't know how the thing works.
0: Yeah, I mean, there is a thing called nut juice.
1: Yeah, there is, man.
0: That's right.
1: Yeah, man. Nude Day.
0: Uh-huh. It is National Nude Day.
1: Give you some nut juice on Nude Day. Yeah, man. Yes.
0: Super sperm. That's right.
1: Yeah.
0: Don't you forget it. Anywho. Alan, why don't you just squeeze it up your ass and eliminate the middleman? I'm not a psychopath. I want to enjoy some oral, you know.
1: Yeah, but if you go that way,
0: I like the flavor. I mean, you know.
1: You're doing it for the nutrition. If you squeeze it up your ass, you're not.
0: So it's going to come right out.
1: And you're getting no, it's not going to run through your body to give you the nutritional content. How's it going to get into your bloodstream and stuff?
0: Yeah.
1: It's going to be a squeezy salad enema.
0: Mm-hmm. Alan, that's why a strict carnivore is a way to go. Well, I would also like to poop. You know, I don't want to have a dump every 3 months because all I'm doing is eating meat and cheese. No, thank you.
1: Have a dump.
0: It's the exact opposite. Like, I don't get sick from veggies. Yeah, but you take a dump every 6 weeks. I'm sure your body acclimates to it. People are dunking on Alec Baldwin. Do you see Alec Baldwin's little video message?
1: Yeah.
0: To Sam Neill. You know, Sam Neill died, and Alec Baldwin wanted to pay a little tribute to him because they worked together on The Hunt for Red October. But it's like a 3-minute video, and the first 2 minutes is him talking about everybody else on the movie. Did you watch the video?
1: Yeah, I did.
0: I mean, he mentioned the front, but then the rest of it is just him talking about working on the movie.
1: Yeah, it definitely felt weird.
0: I mean, again, his word is stricken. He's emotionally sensitive.
5: I just wanted to come on here quickly and say how stricken I was to learn of the death of Sam Neill. When I did The Hunt for Red October, we shot in 89. It came out in 1990, a long time ago. And that was probably my first big movie in terms of having a decent-sized role, because I'd done Working Girl and Beetlejuice and things like that where I had a smaller role. And I do Hunt for Red October, and yes, John is a great director, and one of the most exciting parts of it was to meet Tom Clancy. But the cast, I mean, I've had great casts, I've worked with great people, you know, Tony and Meryl and so many other people that I really, really admired and do admire. But my God, Hunt for Red October. I had to write this down. I had to go to the internet and write. I mean, obviously, Sean, Larry Ferguson, Scott Glenn, Tim Curry, James Earl Jones, Peter Firth, Richard Jordan, Joss Ackland, Courtney Vance, Danny Davis, Fred Dunst.
0: When does he get to Sam Neill? Does he get to Sam Neill?
5: Names. There's a lot of other people in there who I enjoyed working with, but my God. My God. What an experience that was. Gotta get rid of somebody who's calling me. What an experience it was to do that movie with those people. I mean, every time you turned around to do a scene, you were with this great actor. I mean, even people like Ron Gutman's a perfect example. You know, I can't even stop thinking to this day.
0: Does he get to Sam Neill? We're almost at the end of this.
5: I know that sounds weird, but it's like, you know, I told you to speak your mind, but my God, Jack, James Earl Jones, Richard Jordan in that scene in the conference room. I mean, everybody. Courtney Vance calling him Seaman Beaumont. I mean, I remember that. That's one of the few movies I've ever done where I remember the whole movie. That's what a fan I am of that work. Not me. I'm not a fan of my work, but I'm a fan of their work. Anyway, oh my God. My God, Sam Neill. My love to his family. Wow.
0: 5 minutes left in the video, and he mentioned Sam Neill again. Wow, okay. Well, I thought that it was going to be like this tribute. That was going to be the tribute to Sam Neill for their work on The Hunt for Red October, which that's a movie I haven't seen in a long time.
1: Great movie.
0: But I think Alec Baldwin, you know, he had a bug up his ass about that movie, too, when all was said and done. The reason that, you know, he was playing Jack Ryan. He was the first guy to play Jack Ryan, that Tom Clancy character. And he wanted like a ton of money or something, and by his own admission, that was kind of earlier in his career, right? I don't know if that was the time for him to be demanding things. And they fired him after that movie, and they got Harrison Ford to continue the role. And so Harrison Ford played Jack Ryan in Clear and Present Danger and Patriot Games. But if Alec Baldwin had played his cards right, I think that's what happened. He kind of got a bug up his ass.
1: That sounds right.
0: And then they said, "Now we're going to recast it." And then now John Krasinski plays him, because obviously Harrison Ford is a little long in the tooth, but they rebooted it with John Krasinski.
1: Did you watch the new movie, Ghost War?
0: I watched about a half an hour of it, and then I was busy and something else happened, but not good?
1: Yeah, not very good.
0: Yeah. I mean,
1: it wasn't the worst thing I've ever seen, but it was not good. Like, that show was good the first season.
0: The show was great. First half hour of the movie, I was like, this is just more of the same. It's fine. Like, it seemed like a straight-ahead action thing.
1: Odd premise, weird tie. Like, let's take a season of Jack Ryan and condense it down into a 90-minute movie. It was just very, it was a lot. And, dude, boy, you what's up with Alec Baldwin's eyes?
0: Those bags, you mean?
1: Jesus Christ.
0: He's got baggage under his eyes, because the guy's like 80 and he's got 7 kids.
1: Yeah,
0: he got this hot young wife. She's like, "I want to have kids." So he's like, you know, he's got 7 kids under 10.
1: She said, "I want to have kids," but at least she's from Boston. So she was like, "Oh, I want to have kids, guy."
0: Yeah, Ilaria.
1: Oh, let's go ahead and have 47 children, dude.
0: That's funny.
1: Wicked pisser. I mean, let's have more kids.
0: Right. I forgot about that.
1: Yeah, she's the accent's all fake.
0: Right.
1: She's from Boston.
0: It kind of went away, right? Yeah, she was Hillary from Boston.
1: Yeah, now she's Hilaria.
0: Yeah, Hilaria. The whole thing is hilarious. Is money here for you? Last keyword of the day. We'll fire it back up again tomorrow morning with RMG from the Buzzard Bookie. I hope you get it under the wire for Tuesday here, so good luck.
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0: I was picking something up from the hardware store the other day out in North Royalton. And so I'm going to the North Royalton Ace Hardware. And a couple of clicks down is North Royalton Middle School. And I just happen to glance over. And on their LED screen, like their little school message board marquee or whatever, it says, "Have a Norotastic day." And I'm like, I get what you're doing, North Royalton, N-O-R-O. But I'm like, it sounds very, you know, the norovirus is named after Norwalk, Ohio. And so it's like, that's really, in a time when 32 states are stricken with, not the norovirus, but stricken with something with similar symptoms.
1: Ooh, butt sick.
0: Yeah. I just thought that was a wild take. Like, I'm sure they were probably just muscle memory. They threw that up for the summer because the kids aren't there. Have a norotastic day. Hey, do you mind if I pull over and take a dump on your lawn? I got the squirts. Showed you the video yesterday of that old dude that got yeeted at Yellowstone by that bison.
1: Yeah.
0: And he was leaving it alone. It just didn't like the cut of his jib or something. Over in Japan, there is a wild boar rampage. A wild boar, by the way. I thought it was like a group of wild, I thought it was like 30 to 50 feral hogs. A frenzied wild boar was running through a town, the Japanese city of Toyota. That's where they make the Chevys.
1: Yep.
0: The Japanese city of Toyota. The wild boar got into a factory. And so it's rampaging through a factory. You ever seen a boar?
1: Oh, yeah.
0: They're big, bro. And they're fast. There was, I don't know if it was a documentary or what it was, but there was something on feral hogs, maybe a news thing, and they're like, maybe John Oliver did it. Feral hogs are the most slept on scourge in nature because they will tear through the environment. They will eat anything they come across. They'll eat vegetation. They'll eat other animals. They reproduce like frigging rabbits. So they're like, feral hogs are no joke. And nobody can kind of figure out how to contain them. But over in Japan there, and again, you know, Japan's on it's an island, right? So you have these huge cities there, but the only way to go is up. So you have a lot of people on a relatively small tract of land. The Japanese city of Toyota, a boar got into a factory. And this is a 120-pound animal. And the factory, you're like, what kind of factory? A factory that prepares school lunches.
1: Oh, boy. All right.
0: So it's hungry. A 120-pound boar gets into the lunch factory. That's what I called my ex. Around 5:30 in the morning, Rob. First shift. And there, or end of third, I don't know. Knocking down a 65-year-old woman. She tried to fight it off. And then one of the coworkers runs in like a pipe or something.
1: You ain't going to hurt that thing with a pipe.
0: Huh?
1: You ain't going to hurt that thing with a pipe.
0: No. Then they shoo the boar out of the factory, and then it goes outside, and it's running after cyclists. So there's, like, people on their bikes, and this boar comes shooting out of a lunch factory. And then it tries to go into another factory. The boar, because they got long hair and tusks, the boar attempted to gore a man in his 80s. At another factory. So they shoot out of the lunch factory, runs out, chases a cyclist. They shoot, you know, that person gets away. They go into another factory. I don't know if that was the dinner factory or what, but the cops and fire eventually show up. And they say they cornered the animal, which died at the scene. That doesn't sound of natural causes.
1: No, I don't think he had a heart attack.
0: Maybe it got tuckered out. I don't know what the stamina of a boar is.
1: I do like the idea of changing the expression bull in a china shop to boar in a
0: lunch factory. This guy was running around like a Japanese boar in a lunch factory. It sounds slightly racist, but if you can get it going, it would be fun. What are you talking about? Like a Japanese boar in a lunch factory.
1: Yeah, doi.
0: You've heard that.
1: Everybody's heard that.
0: Add that to our list of old-timey phrases that those train grandpas were mad at, right? This guy hates to work. If you gave him a job lying down, he'd get up and leave. She's so ugly, she looks like she'd been set on fire and put out with a chain. All right. That baby's so ugly, you want to breastfeed it with a straw. That kind of stuff. Japanese boar in a lunch factory. I like it.
1: my dog looked like you, I'd shave his ass and teach him to walk backwards.
0: Teach him to walk downwind. Ever since Jolene got single, she's been slanging that thing out of both pant legs, brother. She's been banged more times than a screen door in a hurricane. She running up and down and hitting all the bars like a Japanese boar in a lunch factory. I like it. Bears, of course, are Japanese deadliest wildlife threat, but the boar attacks, they're getting more frequent and more dangerous. In 10 years, about 700 people have been attacked by boars in Japan. They hit a record last year of 94. In 1 year, 94 people attacked by wild boars on the island of Japan.
1: You think it was 95 and they reduced it by one just to make it rhyme?
0: 94 attacked by a boar.
1: Oh, there were 94 boar attacked.
0: Yeah. 95 with one left alive. You know, they'll turn it into like folk songs for children. Go to sleep or the Japanese boar will attack the lunch factory of your dreams. I don't know why a Japanese lady is talking like that, but, you know, I have to tread lightly.
1: Yeah.
0: Like a 120-pound boar.
1: Have you ever had boar?
0: No, I want to say yes, but I can't recall. I don't know that I have.
1: It's like, tastes like pork, but it's like more gamey.
0: Okay.
1: It's pretty good.
0: Yeah. I mean,
1: it's fine.
0: You got to shave your steak first?
1: Yeah. Yes.
0: Mmm.
1: Who doesn't?
0: All right. I got a break. 35192 if you want to send a text and we'll be...
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20: Ah, 1971. It was a simpler time, a groovy time. Soul Train had just started chugging along. Everyone had a lava lamp for some reason. Weeble started to wobble, but as we all know, they don't fall down.
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20: Across the country, people were speaking up, and the more they did, the more they learned about the hidden underbelly of the most powerful law enforcement agency in the land. I'm Ed Helms, host of Snafu, Season 2, Medburg. 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
28: 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She was rich and beautiful and loved by all who knew her. For decades, despite intense media scrutiny, police failed to make an arrest. In 2000, 25 years after Martha's murder, her one-time neighbor, Michael Skakel, was arrested. He'd been 15, like her, at the time of the crime. He was also a cousin of the Kennedys.
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28: 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I knew it. And if you followed the case like I did, I bet you knew it too. My name is Andrew Goldman. I've been a journalist for 30 years. I got involved in this case in 2015. 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

0: Guardians off till Friday for the All-Star break. 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Eric is in Saginaw, Texas. Andrew listens in Loveland, Colorado. Scott is in Sarasota, Florida. Andrew is in Chicago. And Greg listens overseas in Sasebo, Japan. I wonder if he has been privy to any of that boar attack stuff. I don't know where the town of Toyota is relative to the town of Sasebo up there. I don't know. Oh, I just lost my train of thought, Rob. I had a brain fart. One of those giant brain fart. Oh, there is drunk, and then there is Strongsville drunk. Strongsville, Ohio, you know, down there, a lot of restaurants, a lot of places to dip into and have a couple of pops. And just something that popped up on the police blotter over on West 130th there in Strongsville. Not sure. They don't say the name of the spot. So I'm curious where the what bar on West 130th would be there. I was trying to get that Royalton 130th area. I'm not sure what the bar would be. Anyway, there was a drunk patron who was refusing to leave the bar. And I called the cops. And they talked to the person. And they said, they cut him off after his 20-second drink.
1: Oh, Jesus Christ.
0: Oh, I love that.
2: Why would they do
0: that?
2: We
0: just can't get this guy to leave. Has he had too many? 22. Bartender offered to call him an Uber, and he refused. The cops talked to the guy. He got to the bar on his bike. So, you know, this guy has already gotten into trouble for this very same thing. There's a reason he's pulling up on his two-wheeler to imbibe 22 drinks. He left in an ambulance, considering he was seriously intoxicated. He was subsequently banned from that bar. Huh. We decided to cut him off after 22 drinks.
1: He's normally good for 21.
0: But also, can't you like get in trouble for that?
1: If you're
0: like the establishment, can't you get in trouble? You know, if that guy got in a car, I mean, maybe they know him and he's a regular. Or they serve him. I don't know. And they know he shows up on a bike. But if they would never serve him that many if he had driven there. No. I certainly hope not. Like, you're on the hook, man, if he drives and kills somebody, right? Aren't they prosecuting bartenders and bar owners and things like that?
1: One would think.
0: Yeah.
1: Kill somebody serving him that much. What was he drinking?
0: Didn't say. Those police blotters just kind of get who, what, when, why, where. But they didn't say the name of the bar. It said 130th in Strongsville. So I was kind of mentally trying to think of that Royalton 130th area, but I don't know if that's... Can't envision any bars over there. I don't know. Don't know. But, you know, you show up on your bike. Hey, give me a Bombay and Sonic. All right, cool.
1: How many have you had today? 17.
0: Two. Yeah, it didn't say how long he was there. It didn't say how many, you know.
1: God almighty, 22 drinks.
0: I mean,
1: it is different if you're drinking mixed drinks or you're drinking beers. Yeah. But either way, 22 of anything is an astronomical amount.
0: Yeah. He had 22 glasses of water. Oh, he was just being a pain in the ass.
1: He was just being hydrated.
0: Yeah, huh? Very hydrated.
1: Oh.
0: Squeaks away in his bike.
3: Two wheels.
1: He's going to the bathroom.
3: Two wheels. Yeah.
0: Where's Frank?
1: He's in the bathroom again. He's had 22 waters.
0: Jess, you work in a bar.
2: Yeah.
0: Is there an in-house edict as to how, when you cut somebody off?
2: I mean, we don't really get super drunk people since it's a brewery, but every once in a while, I mean,
0: people could get drunk on beer.
2: Well, yeah, but we don't really see it that much.
0: Right.
2: I mean, I can offer them water or, I don't know. I send somebody else to usually go cut them off.
0: You don't do it because you're so slight? They don't take you seriously or what?
2: No.
0: You go, I'm cutting you off.
2: I don't want to deal with it. And some of them just get, you know.
0: Right, belligerent.
2: Yeah.
0: Yeah. So you send a dude over.
2: Yeah.
0: Yeah, I get it.
2: I'll send somebody. I'll send one of my female coworkers.
0: You're not one of those bartenders that is going to get in someone's face if they give you a hard time.
2: No, God, no.
0: Okay.
2: I'm not like that.
0: You're more demure behind the bar?
2: Yeah.
0: Okay.
2: Usually I'll laugh at them.
0: Laugh at them?
2: Yeah.
0: Okay.
1: Do you serve mixed drinks there too?
2: Yeah.
1: Yeah.
2: Yeah. I mean, we have liquor, but it's not like anything crazy. Just like your typical, like, you know, Tito's and whatever the tequila is.
0: Okay.
2: Nothing crazy, just mainly beer.
0: Crazy?
2: Mm-hmm.
0: All right.
2: And we have like the canned mixed drinks, I guess. Like those long drink.
0: Yeah, those are good.
1: So good.
2: They're popular.
0: Well, maybe it was Nico's.
2: I just looked.
0: That's a hell of a, they got a hell of a year over at Nico's too.
2: There's Corners. Corners Tavern.
0: Maybe. I don't know. They don't say, and it doesn't really matter. I was just trying to kind of.
2: Was this in the middle of the day?
0: I didn't say. It did not say. I don't know. Don't know.
2: That was me at one time. I would drink during the day like that.
0: That's called day drinking, Jess. I'm sure you know this.
2: Oh, I would do morning drinking.
0: Day drinking is, I mean, if you can handle it. You know what I mean? For people who can't handle it, day drinking becomes night drinking every day. Mm-hmm. But day drinking is great.
1: The best.
0: Because it's like you're doing something you're not supposed to be doing and the sun is out.
1: Yep.
0: Which sounds stupid, but it's fun.
2: You don't get tired?
0: Me?
1: Of course you do, yeah.
0: I don't. No.
1: You don't get tired if you day drink?
0: No, not really.
1: Oh, God.
0: No. Well, I'll stop earlier. I'm not going to go till 1
1: But that's when you get tired, though, right? Oh, like, once that's you right. stop. You can that's
2: stop.
0: When... Uh-uh. No, because I've been drinking tequila and Red Bull all day.
1: Oh, cause, well, there and you go. So you're drinking Red Bull all day.
0: But even if I don't, like, Red Bull, I'm pretty convinced, doesn't have any effect on me. Like, even if I drink it at night... I can still go right to sleep if I want to. Way. Like, I don't have... Those things don't bother me. They're probably not great to drink all day, but whatever. I've been drinking it for 20 years. But even if I'm drinking, like, G&Ts or I'm drinking tequila and Coke, anything like that, I don't... Day drinking's great. You get something to eat, you know?
1: Yeah, I was always
0: maybe
1: a
0: take
1: fan.
0: A shower, you kick it, you go back out.
1: I was always a fan. It's nice when it's sunny.
0: Mm-hmm. Alan, was he on his scraper bike? Wow, that is a deep dive, bro. A couple of deep dives today. The video of me getting my wisdom teeth pulled in 2011. Scraper.

0: scraper.
1: Remember scraper bikes?
2: No.
1: Oh, what God. They were like these really ornate regular bicycles. They would trick out like Oakland or Atlanta or something like that. And so you'd have like these local rap groups doing like Trunk Boys, I think, were that one. Ironically, a song about a bike, a band named after Trunks. Trunk Boys. Moving on my scraper bike. I don't know why they were called scraper bikes, but local scraper car culture. Okay. Cars featuring oversized rims that scrape the body. There you go. Spoke decorations made from aluminum foil, duct tape, and candy wrappers. I like that. More of that spoke mind virus, Rob.
2: I get it.
1: Wait, I got to have that. A video is probably somewhere from back in the day. The original scraper bike team empowers urban youth on wheels. It was all for empowering urban youth.
3: Ride in a group and how to be creative and customize their own bikes to really practice self-expression and art. We are riding.
1: I'm going to make a scraper bike. That's what I'm going to do, Rob. There's still plenty of summer left. I'm going to make myself a scraper bike.
2: I encourage you.
1: Now, where am I going to get all those candy wrappers? I can figure that out. Get myself some. I can buy aluminum foil. I'll get some candy wrappers. Hope I don't hurt myself. That's when David Lee Roth was on his scraper bike. He kept falling off. Dave, are you hurt?
4: Yes, I am.
2: Oh, that's so good. Hi-ya! Practicing those kicks.
4: God damn it. God damn it. God damn it.
1: Yeah. Jumping off that riser. Practice makes progress. That's what my fifth grader says. Alan, tequila and Coke. That doesn't sound good. It's called Charro Negro. It's delicious. What do you mean it doesn't sound good? What are you, a communist? It's delicious. Started drinking them in Mexico years ago. The guy goes, Charro Negro. I said, what? He goes, tequila and Coke. It's called Charro Negro. I said, okay. Obviously, I'm not going to go into a bar in Cleveland and go, can I get a Charro Negro? Tequila and Coke. So good. Now down there, obviously, it's tequila and Mexican Coke. But it tastes pretty much the same up here. By the way, you want to talk about balls? Did you see Chipotle is opening their first Mexico location?
5: Oh, gosh.
1: Bro.
5: How long do you think that'll last?
1: Man. Well, when you start in stand-up, right, just an example that comes to my mind, they always tell you, make sure that you follow the best comedian you know, because you'll crap the bed, but it will make you be a better comedian, right? You don't want to follow some piker, because you'll get up and kill. You want to go after the best guy you know, or girl. That's how you become better. So Chipotle is like, well, let's see what we can do in Mexico.
2: Hold our beer.
1: Yep. Hold our cerveza in the Monterey area under a development agreement with a restaurant group. They chose the Monterey area for the strength of its economy and growing population. Now, listen, there will be people who will go to this in Mexico. But what a flex. The store will open this Thursday. Part of a larger rollout of Chipotle restaurants in Mexico, including an expansion into Mexico City next year. We are entering Mexico with deep respect for the country's culinary heritage. Now, you could make the case, they go, hey, there's people who, there's hamburger restaurants in the United States, but there's still McDonald's everywhere. But that's not really part of... It's not like, you know, American food isn't necessarily a thing.
2: Yeah, that's definitely different.
1: Yeah. Chipotle kind of flattened out. You know, they were like blowing up for a few years, and then they kind of stagnated for a while. People would start to complain about, you know, things not changing or things are getting expensive and they shouldn't be, whatever. It ain't easy in the restaurant biz. When I saw that, I was like, good night. I mean, if you put a Chipotle in Russia or something, you know, if you're allowed to do business there, you go, eh, you know, there are Mexican restaurants everywhere you go. I went to a Mexican restaurant in Paris. It was unbelievable. people go, oh, it's not authentic. You don't think they have Mexicans in Paris making food? Yeah, it's fine. It's fine. You go to a major American city and there's going to be people of Mexican descent cooking. That's all it is.
2: There's great Mexican restaurants everywhere.
1: Everywhere. You talk to some. I lived in LA for a few years, 100 years ago. But, and everybody out there, it's not authentic everywhere else. I go, you don't think there's people. I bet you there's Mexican cooks in Minneapolis, all right? Calm down. Hey, John.
0: What's up, Alan?
6: What up?
0: Not much. Hey, so you guys play the David Lee Roth sound effects all the time. Where did you get the one that's the bop-a-lib-biz-lib-bop?
1: Well, that's one I pulled years ago. That's just from the the middle of Just a Gigolo. He breaks it down and goes hum-a-lib-bibble, and I kind of chopped it up a little bit, but it's from that actual song. That's not from the soundboard.
0: Oh man. All right. Yeah, because I downloaded the soundboard and it wasn't on there.
1: No, it's from, it's right in the middle, the little breakdown there of Just a Gigolo and I Ain't Got Nobody. It's in the middle of that song.
0: Ah, okay.
1: Sorry, John.
0: All right.
1: All right.
0: Sounds good.
1: Now, that's the first one, right,
2: yep.
1: Rob?
2: Yep.
1: That's the first one.

0: Zop Wop.
1: What lyrics? He's an amazing lyricist.
0: Sign that man immediately, that Irving Caesar. He's truly the king. All right. That's it. I've done all I can do's, and I can't do's no more, Rob. I'm sure you'd agree. We peaked around 320, and yet here we are.
1: Stumbling across the finish line.
0: Yes, of course. Yes. David Lee Roth falls and gets back up.
1: That's right.
0: And so do we, quite frankly.
1: God damn it! God damn it! God damn it!
0: That's how you maintain your standing as a rock icon. It's not how many times you fall, it's how many times you get back up.
1: That is correct.
0: Okay. Thanks, guys. Where can people hit you up in the meantime, Rob?
1: WMMS Rob on Instagram.
0: Jess?
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0: 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If you want to leave voicemail. You can watch this and past shows on our YouTube channel, and that's it. We'll talk to you again tomorrow, guys. Thanks very much. Around 2 o'clock, see you in hell.
3: 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If you don't come with me this instant, I shall run amok.
4: Be careful of what you say. 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Big Brother is watching you. 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

0: 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Big Brother is watching you.
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was 10 years ago this summer that I got to see Guns N' Roses, the Not In This Lifetime tour. I remember when they announced it, and I remember thinking, yeah, right, that's not going to happen. And I stand corrected. They've been touring the last 10 years. And it was 20 years ago this summer that I got to see Tool for the first time, the 10,000 Days tour.

0: company. They're going to be in town. It's at the tail end of this month, so we're halfway through July already. On the 30th, we get Evanescence, Spirit Box, Nova Twins. Get there on time to see all those bands. And hey, we can send you for free still. So WMMS.com, throw your name in the hat. And if you get an email from our promotions guy, you're going to be so stoked. Evanescence was actually one of my first bands I ever saw. First concert. It was with Seether on the bill. Isn't that special? Did they meet there? I don't know. Hey, man. Festivals. It's where love stories happen. So Evanescence, we get them July 30th at Blossom, of course. And good luck. We'll get your evening started, though. We'll do some Stairway next.
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5: I genuinely feel nauseous on the day of a show. 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
7: John Polk was my nemesis. I knew in order to live a rich and fulfilling life, one where I was equal under the law and could be happy and fulfilled, I needed to defeat the message that John Polk was peddling.
8: I'm John Polk. For years, I was the poster boy of the conversion therapy movement. 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That was all until, well, we'll get to that part.
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11: I'm Jason Alexander, and this is my dear friend, Peter Tilden.
12: Hey, Jay. By the way, the script says best friend.
11: 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Anyway, Peter and I met over 25 years ago and became really good friends.
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11: Because we had two things in common. Number one, we like to argue about everything. Driving, food, music.
12: No, we don't. And number two, when things annoy us or they perplex us or just don't seem to make any sense, whether it's something in the news or in our personal lives, we go, really, no, really.
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12: 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It's about finding the answers to all the things that make us go, really, no, really. Jerry Seinfeld wondered why they refused to make the stall door go all the way to the floor in a public bathroom, but he didn't get an answer. We did, by reaching out to an expert.
11: 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Really? No, really? 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
12: 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How about that?
11: Really? No, really?
12: That's what we heard. So we spoke to some of the biggest champions of the hot dog eats hot dog world of competitive eating to get the answer. 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

0: had a Ride the Lightning t-shirt, and you know what? How I got it? Kohl's Cash. It's from Kohl's. I couldn't believe it. I'm like, I am in a Kohl's, making an Amazon return, because that's the only reason a millennial goes into a Kohl's, hanging out with all the other 50, 60-year-old women. God bless them. They're not buying Ride the Lightning shirts, so I might as well use my Kohl's Cash on this.
1: I am smelling like the roses somebody gave me. I'm a bird.

Indeed, we're rocking all night. It's Stacey hanging with you on the buzzard. Because there's, you know, there's no Guardians games. So we're in the All-Star Week. The blazing hot week. The heat dome. Poor roofers. Poor pregnant women.

0: All right, we got those guys last year. They're not coming to Cleveland this year. Breaking Benjamin, it's Stacy hanging with you on the buzzer. And, you know, it was the Dolphins and Hitchhiker's Guide to the Galaxy that once sang, "The world's about to be destroyed. There's no sense getting all annoyed. This heat dome is insane. Ah, record-breaking temperatures all across the U.S. A heat dome, I don't know, it's the, you know, you look at pictures of it, it's a big bubble. Someone just has to go up and pop it. I don't care if you have an S on your chest or not. Someone go up and pop it before all of our pregnant women pop. They're probably the ones that are going to go up and pop it. They can do anything. It is so hot. Stacy with you. We'll do some stain next.
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13: 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How did my father become the scheming mastermind? 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

All right, tomorrow next on our concert calendar is Akadaka. If you're making the trip, see Pretty Reckless with them. Get there on time, Ohio Stadium. I know we're sending a bunch of winners, so congrats if you're going on our dime. Just send us a picture so we can live vicariously through you. And we got some more rock on your radio here. If I can, I'm going to try to squeeze in something off the downward spiral after Queen.